lounge in the whole house. My name is a perfume. She moved like a saint, but the dance cadaverous. Hershey sings songs on the stage of the full moon. Listen to it, the philosophical nigga music. Learn a couple words, you might even get to do it. Mass produce the habits of rhythm. Leave me in the dark with a match and a prism. You got a diploma, but gotta get paid. You laughing and smiling, but dancing to change. You could be the death of me.

WNYU, you are tuned in to Our Dinner, WNYU's celebration of Native and Indigenous artists here on this Thanksgiving Day. I feel like a turkey in that I am quite beautiful and people just want to eat me up. My name is Leilani Patau. I typically host Let's Get Laid Hawaiian music here on WNYU in the new afternoon show from 5:30 to 7 p.m. So after spending your whole Thanksgiving day with me and you're not deterred, you can tune in and find me at other times on WNYU, or you can find me at Leilani J. Patau on Instagram, or if you ever find that you want to tell me anything, you can email me at leilani@wnyu.org. If you want to send your complaints, my name is Teddy. It's funny. It's so funny because Teddy's my boss. Teddy, I love you. Thank you for all the help for today. This has been an absolute blast helping host this Indigenous and Native celebration. Shout out to our head of static, our Mag, Benny, for coming up with this idea. And thank you to the management team for letting me head this one up and for letting me host and hang out with y'all today. I'm having fun, I promise. You just heard God Hates a Coward by Tomahawk. And we're going to kick it to a 5-song chunk by Divide and Dissolve. We're going to kick it off with a song off of their album Systemic. 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

Wow, what a perfect ending, actually. I always feel bad I have to like cut a song short. My name's Camila, and you're listening to WNYU 89.1 FM. This is Bosnia Jeans. I'm here every Tuesday from 9:15 to 10:30 p.m. We're gonna have some fun tonight. We're gonna start with a favorite song of mine. I always say this is like a freaking song. I don't know how to describe it better than that, but it's like, it's long, you know, how I love a long song, and it has like everything you need to, I don't know, to like build the suspense, make it complex, all of that. Yeah, that's why it's one of my favorites. This song's called This Is Hardcore by Pulp. I hope you enjoy. It's kind of cray, but enjoy.

So you were just listening to, like I said, This Is Hardcore by Pulp. And then after that, Because I Don't Know by Tricky and Mitch Sanders. I was having an issue uploading the songs. I don't know if you can now see it on the website. It was glitching a bit. But I'll try to be good about telling you what songs you're listening to. But that last song, there's like a lyric that says like tears in the rain. And it kind of reminded me of, maybe I'll talk a little bit more later in the show rather than doing it so early. But I just wanted to know, it reminded me of this line in Blade Runner, which for some reason, like I honestly barely remember the movie. But I always remember this line. It's all the way at the end. Spoiler alert, somebody's like dying. But he's kind of talking about like all the things that he has seen throughout his like life. Obviously, Blade Runner, like these people live. I honestly forgot the premise. I need to rewatch it. But this one person was living for a really long time. And he kind of says like all those moments will be lost in time, like tears and rain. And I don't know, it just connected me to that moment. And I always think of that lyric, not that lyric, that line a lot. Because that's such an interesting metaphor, you know? Like, you can't really see that you're crying when it rains because it just looks like teardrops. I meant the teardrops just look like raindrops, you know? And yesterday it was rainy and it was like a sudden rain. It was such a beautiful day yesterday, and then suddenly, like this big like storm kind of came out of nowhere, and I was coming home from work and it was like hard to freaking get home, you know? But there was something so beautiful about it. I've been really into the rain recently. I think literally last week it was also really raining really intensely, and I don't know, there's something so interesting about when it happens in New York. It feels like it's like this like cleansing that is just happening in the city, which I always find so beautiful. Sometimes it's annoying because it's like impossible to get from place to place, but if you're at home or if you're going home, it's like the coziest thing to me, and I love it. But I guess I was more thinking about like the passing of time in general and how that really kind of changes everything. It kind of gives like this sense of perspective, and it makes things like not feel so heavy all the time. I feel like when something's happening right then and there, it feels like the biggest thing to ever occur. And then days pass, and then more days pass, and then weeks pass, and then months pass, and suddenly it's still big. Probably still think of whatever happened or the things that are going on, but the pain is like different. It's like a little bit more muted. It's like your life keeps going and it's still kind of there, and you think of it and there's little things that remind you of that thing. But I don't know, you don't like fall apart at it anymore. And with time and distance and perspective, you kind of change the way you look at things. And I think about that a lot with grief in general. And unfortunately, throughout my life, I've experienced a lot of grief, like very different types of grief. I'm just someone who doesn't really like change, and I feel like I'm always kind of forced into it. I think now, as I'm starting to get older, and I guess being in your 20s isn't that old, but I've like dealt with it so many times and it doesn't get easier. But I feel like with every time I have a new perspective or a new thought, or like the sense of calm in the sense that like I know that with time it will pass and it will feel better, or it just won't feel as intense, you know? And I think of that every time it rains for some reason, because even in the hardest moments when you're like drenched, I'm like, okay, in a few minutes I'm gonna be home and it's gonna be okay. Or like, I don't know, like the next day it's gonna be sunny and then this is all just gonna go away. You know? I don't know.
But I've been trying to really keep that heavy in my head and just trying to understand how perspective changes things and how sometimes you do just kind of have to wait it out and also allow yourself to go through the motions of everything that you're feeling and feel it to the fullest, because you'll never even experience that feeling again. So when I was picking these songs for this playlist, that was kind of in the back of my head, as these like random topics are always in the back of my head. And I started with that song from Pulp because it talks about this very like sensual, intense moment. And it's like, that's what I mean by a long song. Like, it's almost 7 minutes long and it really breaks down this moment. And the musicality of it is so intense that it feels like you're literally like listening to like a horror film when it's talking about something that's supposed to be like attractive and cool and whatever. But it literally makes it so intense what they're doing and the actions. And feel free later to read the lyrics, I guess, to understand what it's talking about. But it like makes it into this big moment. And it's kind of like a beautiful thing that us as humans do. Like, we kind of make things really grand and larger than life when something's important to us. And then going down with this tricky song, it's like, it kind of gives this perspective. Like, I'm only saying all of this. I'm only hyping it up. I'm only making it so grand because I really don't know anything better, or I don't know anything other than that. Or, you know, when it comes to love, as these songs all kind of are about, there's like no one that could possibly be better or more perfect for you than the person that you're with at that moment. Even if they're bad for you, it's like you have this intense feeling and you need it now. So it's kind of an interesting, I guess, dynamic. But as I guess these next songs keep going, I'm exploring. There's a really good song coming up in a few, and I'll call it out when it does. But it kind of talks about this like back and forth that's really interesting when you are trying to let go and like have this, I don't know, it's like part of grief, like this back and forth, like coming back to it and letting it go and coming back and that cycle. So I guess we're definitely exploring that there. And I guess also like kind of the avoidant, distractive things that we do to kind of help yourself get over it. Which is also such an interesting like thing of the human condition, that we do kind of like wacky, weird things to kind of like get our heads so far from what we need to think about. To the point where it kind of like is like icky, I don't know. definitely exploring all of that. And I don't know, it's one big circle. But this is a little bit hopeful, maybe. This is New Dawn Fades by Joy Division. I'll stop yapping. I'll come back later. But I hope you enjoy.

You were just listening to Vicious Streak by New Order. That has been my favorite song of like the past like 3 weeks. Or maybe 2 weeks actually. I was on a bike ride, and you know when you just have like the perfect playlist and like your music is on shuffle but somehow it's playing like back to back like every great song ever? I was listening to this like right on like the peak of like being on a bridge, and I was like looking out and I was just thinking about the lyrics, which are so beautiful. It just kind of repeats like I keep hanging on. Oh, it's so good. I love his voice, like when he says kind of like sings like the beginning part, like what am I gonna do? Oh, it just feels so like he's like genuinely asking this question. He's like, what do I do? If only you knew that you're the object of my desire. And he's like, everything that he's saying feels like he really means every single word. And I love, like, I've talked about this before. I get really excited when an artist, like, almost like they're singing, but like, they mean it so much and they have to let you know what they're trying to say that they just start like basically speaking or like really trying to get this into your head. I think it's so powerful. I might play that song again at the end because it's my show and I can, and I need you to hear it one more time to get it. But before that, you were listening to Cracking Up by the Jesus and the Mary Chain, which that band has always been on my radar. I've always listened to them. They've always kind of been in like my shuffle, play, but recently I've been like really listening to them and like really paying attention. And this album, Monkey, it's spelled like M-U-N-K-I. It's from like 1998. I've been really into just this album in general. It's very like grungy compared to some of their other songs. I feel like I still think of them as a little bit more 80s, but this one really, like, well, I guess maybe not. Are they super in the 80s? I think of, like, Just Like Honey, but, oh, yeah. Yeah, I'm looking at their other albums. I was right. But this one really just, like, hits that 90s grunge in such a really cool way. I think I played a song from that album specifically last time, but I've been super into it. And then, of course, this album, Get Ready by New Order, I feel like has been soundtracking my life for the past few months. But that's usually how it goes. I feel like my life is just like a different New Order, like, album soundtracking it. Anyway, these next songs are fun. I've been super into them, so I hope you enjoy. This is Cocaine Man by Baxter Dury.

I absolutely love that cover. That was Into the Groovy by Sonic Youth. Before that, that was Fingertips by the Brian Jonestown Massacre, which I so saw live a year ago. I always forget about that concert. It was such a beautiful experience. It was like so, I don't know, they're actually like a 90s band, but it felt like you're watching like some festival in the 60s outside, even though it was just like, it was probably like Webster Hall or something, but it was so awesome and so calming. A lot of their stuff is like very psychedelic rock vibe, and a lot of the concerts I go to, I feel like I'm like bouncing around, jumping, going crazy, but that one I was just like sitting down in awe, just letting the music like hypnotize me. But that song, Into the Groovy by Sonic Youth, you probably recognize from Madonna, right? Let me make sure. Now I'm scared. Yeah, Madonna, Into the Groove. But I love the way they do it. It feels so, like, once again, grunge, sensual, like, it feels like you're in some, like, dingy, like, nightclub bar type vibe, and this is what's playing in the background. And I love it. I realized that it's a little past the top of the hour, so I figured we should do some PSAs. It's October, so you know what's coming up soon, so figured this would be a really great one to start with. Register to vote. 2026 midterms. 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Quick question. Are you registered to vote? Elections happen this November 3rd, and the deadline to register in New York is October 24th, 2026. If you've moved, changed your name, or just aren't sure, take 2 minutes and check out vote.nyc. Find your polling place, look at your ballot, and make a plan. Your vote, your call. That's vote.nyc. Definitely check that out. That's super important. But yeah, I hope you've been enjoying so far. We have like, I guess like 20 minutes left and some really fire songs coming up. Yeah, keep listening. If you tuned in late, my name's Camila and you're listening to Bosnia Jeans on WNYU 89.1 FM. Yeah, let's go to this next one. It's called Cocaine Cat.

That ending is just perfect. Sorry, I went a few minutes over, but I just had to finish that out. Well, I hope you enjoyed. I'll see you next Tuesday at 9:15 on WNYU 89.1 FM. You're just listening to Bosnia Jeans. I hope you enjoyed.

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1: Hey, I'm Dove from the Glowworms. You listen to Fiddling Around. Yeah, I'm going to do a few songs for you. This one is going to be coming out in the next few months. It's called You Do Not Matter.

Next one, I learned especially for fiddling around when I got the email. I was like, okay, I need to do something. Something that is like really, I don't know, fits the remit of the show, I guess. So Townes Van Zandt is probably my favorite songwriter ever. And he has this kind of B-side that is a bit slept on. It's called Colorado Girl. So I'm going to really disrespect it right now. And he's turning over in his grave, I'm sure. But here's Colorado Girl. Thanks again. You're listening to Fiddling Around. Yeah.

Thank you. No, I love them so much. Have you ever seen, there's a movie called Heartworn Highways, which is like an anthology documentary, and there's a lot of great TVZ content in there. So I highly recommend. Okay. Hey, it's Dove from the Glowworms. This is the first song we put out. It's called Cable TV. I'm going to do it live on Fiddlin' Around. Hope you enjoy.

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1: This one, I love to go a bit back in time. This is like one of the first ones that I wrote on guitar ever. It's called Central 22. And it is, it's a really special one for me. So I'm excited to play it. Yeah, once again, live on Fiddling Around. First time ever. Central 22.

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So my drummer in London, Sam, shout out Sam, he wrote this and he just sent me the lyrics and the voice memo and the chords this morning. So literally never before done. But it's really good. So I thought we should give it a crack. Untitled. As of yet. Cool, here we go.

Once again, it's Dove from the Glowworms. You listen to Fiddling Around. I'm here and I'm just playing some of the unreleased stuff by myself. This one's called Cali Park. And it's done. It's going to be coming out on our first EP probably late summer, something like that. But yeah, it's about me, my dad, and my brother.

Hey, it's Dove from the Glowworms. This is a song called East Bay that we put out back in November. And it's kind of a love letter to a very certain part of Northern California that I miss a lot. This is Fiddling Around.

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1: 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Roll on. 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

WNYU.org. My name is Leilani Batau. You are tuned in to Our Dinner, WNYU's celebration of Indigenous and Native artists from all over the Americas and into Hawaii. You just heard Skoden by Stella Standing Bear, and I'm very excited to introduce our next five-song chunk. All of the next five songs are from a band called Exit, a Native American rock band from the 1970s. We will start by listening to a couple songs off of their 1972 album, Plight of the Red Man, which is a concept album with rock opera elements. And fun fact, the United States government and the FBI took actions to suppress their music because of their criticism of governmental treatment of Native Americans and support of the American Indian movement. Exit were extremely political, which resulted in their first album being banned from radio airplay, and the FBI and the United States government threatened Motown Records unless they defunded the promotion of the album Plight of the Red Man. But despite this, Exit still toured Europe and even opened for people such as Steve Martin, Redbone, and the Beach Boys. I'm very excited to be playing you a couple songs off of their discography, and we're going to kick it off with I Am Happy About You by Exit off of Plight of the Red Man.

Good afternoon. This may or may not be Robin Hitchcock, but one thing's always for sure, whether your day is upside down or the right way up, whether you're falling out of a window or just being pushed, whether someone is sleeping underneath you or someone is actually rolling you downstairs, this is WNYU-FM New Afternoon Show featuring music and various people introducing it.

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Sabaydi Tukon, and hello, hello. Welcome back to Sabay Sabay Time. I'm your host, Jill, and welcome back. So, we just cut out for a moment. So, thank you so much for being back here with us today. I will note, I am a little bit sick. I was sick this weekend, so I will be keeping commentary to a minimum. However, I do hope you enjoy what we have on the docket for today. You just heard moments ago by Panrom and Corn Now, you heard Pamnu Samnieng. This means audio, and it's from the album Cambodian Soul Sounds, Volume 1. And then you also just heard a classic. I actually played this on our first episode. This is called Salawan Ramwong. And this is a classic that I'll be playing at the beginning of each of the shows. So, welcome back, welcome back. On the docket today, we have quite a few different songs spanning the continent. At the top of the hour, you heard this song by Panrom and Con Now. And then as we move forward over the course of today's show, you'll hear songs from Thailand, Cambodia, Malaysia, Laos, Vietnam, Indonesia, and the Philippines. You may also hear a song from Timor-Leste if we have some time. And of course, songs from all parts of Southeast Asia, Timor-Leste, Singapore, Burma, and Brunei will be on the docket of future shows without question. For now, let's hear a quick public service announcement, and then we'll get back to the show. 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This has been a public service announcement from WNYU. Up next, the song Q from a Thai band with lightning-fast instrumentation, Nung Saran.

0: Welcome back to WNYU 89.1 FM New York. I'm your host, Jill. You just heard Noi Bun Kon Kai off the album Mua Kue Vu, which means dance season, and that was by Carol Kim. Also, the song Noi Bun Kon Kai means a girl's sorrow. Prior to that, you heard Awitin Mo Isasa Yako. This is a song from the Philippines, and it means you sing it, I'll dance to it. And this is by VST and Company off the album OPM, back-to-back hits of VST and Company and Hagibis. Prior to that, sort of at the top of the hour, closer to the beginning of the show, you heard by Long Studio the Lao song Saole Bana, or the dark-skinned village girl, or it could also be translated to country girl with tanned skin. This is a very affectionate title and very common one to hear in traditional Lao folk and Luk Tung songs, and this is off the album by the same name, Saole Bana. Again, welcome back to Sabay Sabay Time.
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0: Apologies. Sometimes our megasec comes on without us knowing. Anyways, again, welcome back to Sabay Sabay Time. On this show, you're going to hear, again, songs from different parts of Southeast Asia. So, in considering that, and considering what I noted at the beginning of the show, that I was sick over the weekend, I will be keeping commentary to a minimum. I will say I have my yadom. And as a teaching moment, a learning moment, or maybe even a memory for those of us who have used this sort of product before, yadom translates both in Lao and Thai to essentially like an herbal inhalant. Ya means medicine, and dom means to smell in both languages. So I have my yadom on me to keep me awake, to keep me feeling energized, to keep me feeling a little bit better than I otherwise may be if I were just in the studio without any sort of support. So if you're not familiar, this is a traditional, very natural product. It's usually sold as a small plastic kind of two-in-one tube that has a sniff top and a liquid drop bottom, a small jar, or something packed with dry herbs. It could be plastic. It also comes in liquid roller form. And the ingredients tend to be a blend of maybe menthol, camphor, borneol, eucalyptus oil, and other traditional Thai herbs or, you know, essential oils. The popular brands and the ones that are often used most commonly when referring to these items are Hong Thai. The brand I have is Hong Thai, and the brand most easily accessible, I would say, in Laos is Hong Thai. Another is Poisien. And another one is Peppermint Field. So if you've ever been to Thailand, if you've ever been to Laos, it can look a bit questionable on the street to see maybe a high school age student sniffing, snorting something very close to their face, an adult as well. People across the age spectrum and across professions use this product. But it's completely, completely natural in the same way that, you know, your average American might use an oil diffuser and opt for a completely naturally derived scent to fill your home, to relax, to craft, to clear your space, to help you sleep. So I'm lucky to have one of those in the studio. And I bought this when I was still living in Laos, and it's still as strong as I could want it to be. So a fantastic product, and you can certainly buy it online or in, you know, if you're living in New York City, perhaps even a store in Chinatown. So something to recommend, especially as we enter into the fall and the winter season. All right, so back to business. If you enjoyed that music, again, you can check the archive at WNYU.org and take a look at the track list for this particular episode. So, as a reminder, For every episode, I'd like to feature one or two songs highlighted by someone living in or from Southeast Asia. And for today's episode, I have two people I'd like to highlight who have been listening to some very interesting music. The first one is from a former student of mine at the National University of Laos. He shared a song with me that's really been resonating. He is currently part of the leadership team at a project called Lao Youth Power for Sustainability, or LYPS, an organization focused on environmental education in Vientiane, the capital of Laos. He is also a former participant in my organization's trainings and microgrant funding, and he is also an incredible artist. Incredible. So let me introduce you to Boy, and you'll hear a song that he's currently listening to. Check it out in one moment.
3: Sabadi, this is Anuson Sengkanyong. My nickname is Boy, and I'm currently listening to Pawangchit by PMC, or Pu Chan Long Mai from Thailand. I like this song because it feels powerful, but also soft and gentle. The combination gives the song a magical feeling that I really love.

That was a song called Pawangchit, which translates to subconscious mind or trance state, by the artist PMC, and it was released as a standalone single, a digital single, in 2019. Later in the show, you'll hear from another one of the people who is interested in providing a song for us that they're currently listening to that's really resonating with them. For now, let's move forward. Next up, by Robby, a Cambodian artist, Om Bil Hay Thai, which means salt is expensive in Cambodian, off the album of the same name. Enjoy.

0: Welcome back to Sabai Sabai Time. You just heard by the band Carefree, Ratu Dansa, also known as Tarian Patong, which means Dancing Queen or the Statue Dance, off the album Siri Bintang Pujaan, which means Idol Star Series. Did this song sound familiar? I'm sure yes. And that's because it is an extremely famous cover of the song, and the extremely famous song, of course, Off the Wall by Michael Jackson. This song really rose this band, Carefree, to prominence in Malaysia. This is a Malaysian band that made a cover of this song and released it on their 1980 album, Kibibisan III. Via EM Malaysia, a record label. Prior to that, you heard another true classic in Malaysia, but sort of more on the periphery of jazz and pop. Sheila Majid sang her classic Sinaran, which means rays of light or radiance. In terms of a breakdown as to how that breaks down in Malaysian, sinar means ray or beam of light or glow, and the suffix an, which you hear in sinaran, this transforms the root kind of noun or verb into a broader noun that indicates a collection or a continuous state of something, hence the translation rays of light or radiance. This is off the album The Best Of, because now Sheila Majid has really been out of the game for a little bit and is just producing her classics, but this was the lead single from her 1986 studio album Emosi, which she recorded in Japan. Prior to that, as I introduced, you heard by the artist Rabi, a Cambodian artist. You heard Ombil Hay Trai, which means salt is expensive, off an album of the same name. As a note, if you have any feedback, any suggestions, any song recommendations, of course, any songs you're loving or have loved in the past that you'd like to share with me, feel free to send me an email at jill@wnyu.org. Again, that's jill@wnyu.org. If you are awake in New York City at this time, or if you'd like to shell out some cash to be able to make an international call from Southeast Asia, if you're listening from Laos, if you're listening from Thailand, I would not recommend you do this. However, if you feel so inclined, the station number at WNYU is 212-998-1818. Again, that's 212-998-1818. So, as previously mentioned, I like to highlight the songs that people in Southeast Asia are really listening to, what they're enjoying, what they're digging. And now let's hear from another one of my former students. This fantastic individual is part of the leadership team, also of Lao Youth Power for Sustainability, or LYPS, based in Vientiane, Laos, as I mentioned, an environmental education organization. This person is also a former youth ambassador to the Microgrant Mentorship Project. And as I've kind of said in so many words, a truly delightful and passionate person. Please hear from Ping Pong.
1: Hello, Spidey. My name is Kawan Ongdala, but you can call me Ping Pong for short. I am from Laos, and my favorite song is Anyamani Heng Menam Kong. It's a Lao song, and if it translate in English, is the jewel of the Mekong. The singer is Alexander Bun Suai. Why is my favorite song? Because it has a beautiful melody, celebrates the beauty of the Mekong River, and makes me feel proud of the Lao culture and heritage. Thank you.

All right. You just heard from Ping Pong. The song he's been listening to as of late is produced and created by Alexandra Bun Suai, called Jewel of Mekong, Laos. And this is something that was put out about 14 or so years ago. It was later compiled as part of her release, Alexandra Special. And the official release came out in 2008. Next up, let's listen to a song by a band called Discoria. And the song is called Balada Insan Muda. This comes from a piece of media widely viewed and beloved in Indonesia. Enjoy.

0: You just heard by the Paradise Bangkok Mulam International Band, Quang Noi Chaloi, which means Little Deer of the Sea People, from the album 21st Century Mulam. This is a contemporary Thai band renowned for revitalizing traditional Isan Mulam and Bin music with psychedelic rock, dub, and funk influences. This is one of their more popular tracks. And another detail about this song is that you can probably tell by the namesake, but the song really combines lots of inland Thailand nature imagery with southern Thai coastal culture, which is not typical in Thai music. Prior to that, you heard by the Geylang Electric Bin Band, Hek Sip Gao. Sip Gao means 19, so this actually just means track 19. This is a Thai band as well. And this is off the album Hek Sip Gao, backed with Cowgirl, meaning side A is track 19 and side B is Cowgirl. And then at the beginning of this three-song set, you heard, as mentioned, by Discoria, Balada Insan Muda. And this actually means Ballad of the Youth. And this is off the album by the same name, Balada Insan Muda. All right. So, next up, let's hear a quick public service announcement, and then we'll be back to the music. 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This has been a public service announcement from WNYU 89.1 FM, New York. Next up, you'll hear a song produced and released by Cambodian Soul Sounds, actually just called Intro, and this is from the album Cambodian Soul Sounds Volume 2, The Rock Tapes. Enjoy.
1: Hey! Come on, get on with it, go, look. Hey! Beat that, I might go to the dung. Man, I get some sad to my story, so...

Welcome back to WNYU. You're listening to Sabai Sabai Time. I'm your host, Jill. You just heard Gondo Jokmu, meaning the dream is still remaining, by an album called New Wave and an artist called Jenny Mai out of Vietnam. Prior to that, you heard from a classic Cambodian artist by the name of Ros Sevre Sotia, and he released a song called Cham On Dop Pram Mui, which means I am 16 years old, or in America we might say, you know, this is a sweet 16, off the album Cambodian Rocks. Prior to that, you heard from an artist we played during our first episode, Choiwan Dum Nun. The title of the song is Lung Tong Wai, which means drifting down the Mekong River. And this is a Thai song off the album Sound of Siam, Volume 1, Left Field Luktung, Jazz and Malam in Thailand from 1964 to 1975. As noted, the song you heard at the beginning of our four-pack was by Cambodian Soul Sounds, just called Intro, off Cambodian Soul Sounds Volume 2, The Rock Tapes. Again, welcome back to Sabai Sabai Time. It's great to have you here as we explore Southeast Asian music, the classics, the crate digger deep cuts, the songs of now, and incredible remixes of it all. Next up, let's listen to a song by Suan Santi. The song is called Khao Roi Rong Jamnan, which means 900 Pawn Shops, off the album 900 Pawn Shops, original vinyl sound. This is a song that's raw, but intentionally humorous, and it's about financial hardship in urban Bangkok in the 1970s. This artist describes visiting 900 pawn shops just to pawn every item he owns just to survive. Again, a raw take, but from the perspective of the artist, a humorous take. Enjoy.

Welcome back to WNYU 89.1 FM, New York. You just heard by the artist Kowale, Rokbao Isan Tai, and this means love for a southern Isan boy off the album by the same name, Rokban Isan Tai. Prior to that, by the artist Mulam Lau, you heard Lam Tang Wei, which means dance of offering, or is a song focused on paying tribute or offering respect to local spirits, guardian deities, and elders during village festivals. As a point of information, this song heavily features the can, or the classic bamboo mouth organ that to the average ear may sound almost like a faster accordion. And this is off the album Music from Southern Laos. Prior to that, as noted, you heard the song Gauroi Rong Jamnan, which means 900 pawn shops, from the artist Suang Santi. As a point of information as well, just more broadly on the show, this show features a lot of Mulam, Lao, and Tai Isan music. I just want to break down the phonetics and the details that might be most interesting to some of our listeners. So Mulam breaks down to two separate words. It comes from the Isan region of Thailand. Ma means doctor or master, and Lam refers to a specific kind of music or dance, most of which features the main instrument being the can, as I noted, a mouth organ made of bamboo. Mulam is considered Thai folk music, and it is still widely played and produced all across the region. It spread from Isan in the 1950s when many workers from the region moved to Bangkok to find jobs and brought their music with them. Most sung in that Eastern Thai dialect, which is closer to Lao than Central Thai language. Many don't know that Thai Isan in this specific dialect of Thai is very, very similar to Lao, and there's a lot of overlap that makes it much more understandable between both languages. However, they both do originate from the Thai script. So, yeah, just a point of information about how these sort of languages, these regions, this music intertwines, overlaps, and really contributes to a really beautiful mosaic of music from this part of the world that we're lucky to have been able to listen to continue to listen to, and to hear in its archived form, ideally with the due diligence that these really incredible artists deserve in being recognized from their contributions, you know, whether they made this music in the 70s or still playing it now, you know, in their local country or, you know, within the diaspora community in all parts of the world. It's beautiful that we're even able to listen to it in its form, especially as I've been made aware of a lot of Lao music and a lot of traditional music from this region has yet to be digitized, is often carried on in many traditions, or like many traditions, in oral form. So, let's get back to the music. Next up, a song by the artist Drakar called Saravan Chan Pin Borome, which means a Sarawan dance under the full majestic moon, off an album by the same artist's name, Drakar. And this comes from Cambodia.

Welcome back to WNYU 89.1 FM, New York. You just heard by Moi DJ and Tran Man Quan, Ai Oi, parentheses Vina House, off the album Ai Oi Vina House. Prior to that, by Ang Kanang Kunchai, you heard Lamplun Mi A Liu Pai, which means already have a wife, yet you still came to me. Off the album, The Sound of Siam, Volume 2, Molam and Luktung Isan from Northeast Thailand, 1970 to 1982. Prior to that, as mentioned, you heard a song by Drakkar called Saravan Chan Peng Bo Rome, off the album of the artist's name, Drakkar. Thank you so much for listening to Sabai Sabai Time. Again, I'm your host, Jill. See you back here next week, and have a great night.

You believe it or not, I want to play football for the coach. And all those older guys, they said that he was mean and cruel, but you know, I want to play football

WNYU.org. My name is Leilani Patau. You are tuned in to Our Dinner, our alternative to Thanksgiving with your family, a celebration with all Indigenous artists all day. You just heard Put Your Feathers On by Blue Moon Marquee featuring the Northern Cree. Next up, we've got a 5-song chunk from an artist called C-Check. We're going to kick it off with Sleeping with the TV On off of My Dog Ate My Patriotism. Here we go.

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WNYU has a message for you this lovely afternoon. What makes a New Yorker? Is it your favorite pizza spot? How good you are at swiping your Metro card? 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This has been a public service announcement from WNYU.

Well, Martha Spencer and the Wonderland Country Band here. We're excited to be on Fiddling Around up here at WNYU. And we're going to kick things off with a song that I wrote, and it's on my new album, Out in La La Land. And I guess it's pretty fitting. We've been traveling quite a few miles. This is one called Woman of the Road.

little bit of woman of the road there. And said, we're all coming from the Blue Ridge Mountains. I'm a Virginian, got a couple North Carolinians here, and a Tennessean as well, kind of in that tri-state area where they all come together. And has a long tradition in the mountain music. Several of us grew up in families have played old-time mountain music. Got Lucas Paisley here from Sparta, North Carolina, on the fiddle. And Lou Furtado from Winston-Salem, North Carolina, on the bass. And got Jake Dwyer from Jonesboro, Tennessee, on the washboard today. And we're going to try an old-time fiddle tune you'd hear a bit back home in the mountains. It's one called Lost Girl.

Lost Girl. And we'll try one more here that I wrote. And this is just a song about my childhood. As I mentioned, I grew up in a mountain music family, a place called White Top Mountain, which is when the it and Mount Rogers are the two highest mountains kind of side by side in the southwestern part of Virginia there, in Grayson County. And like I said, my dad was an old-time fiddle player, Thornton Spencer, and my mom plays the banjo and sings. So we had a lot of hound dogs and kind of grew up just the country there. So this is a true story of my childhood, Blue Ridge Mountain Lullaby.

0: Thank you so much. You're listening to Fiddlin' Around. My name is Calista Case, and I am so happy to have you all in the studio today. I know we've been in talks about this for a couple months now, so I'm really glad it finally came to fruition. I know, Martha, you and Lucas were here in Kentucky at the Hound Studio, where we also air this summer, and did a little stomp in there, too, and taken all the way up to Big Apple now. So I'm really happy to have you.
1: Yeah, well, thanks so much for having us, Calista. We're real tickled to be here. And yeah, it was good to see you down in Kentucky.
0: Exactly.
1: See you up here in New York.
0: All the way across the East Coast, truly. So y'all are pretty busy. You're up in your Northern American tour right now. Mm-hmm. And you made a pit stop here to perform at Rockwood. And sadly, that had to go. It's a really sad thing for New York that Rockwood is closing, but I'm glad that you were on one of the last bills of that historic venue. Yeah. But what else do you have planned in this tour?
1: Yeah, so we just played at the Brooklyn Folk Festival, which was a lot of fun.
0: So much fun.
1: And we'll be heading to Cambridge, Massachusetts tomorrow, to Lily Peace or Bluegrass Night. And then we'll be over at the Galactic Theater in Warren, Rhode Island. We'll be at Chapel Restoration in Cold Spring, New York, and then over in Newburyport. Massachusetts for Belleville Roots. We're excited to be over there. I was there a few years back. And it's a great spot. And then we'll head to Arlington and then head back to the mountains. And then we'll be in Nashville, I guess, on next Friday. So we'll be making some miles.
0: Yeah, you're getting a whole variety of places on the trip. So I'm glad you got to stop in here. And I wanted to talk a little bit about just your whole unique vibe as an artist. I'm so incredibly drawn to you as a person, as an artist. And I think anyone can see that you just have this type of shimmer that is really special to you. Shimmer, really. She's got this gorgeous glitter top on, by the way. You look like a princess over when I'm sitting in this corner. The light is coming down. It's like the gods saying hello. But I really wanted to start off just a little casual talking about how you develop your style, both on stage and off, and how you feel like that ties into being a country Americana artist.
1: Well, I guess as far as I grew up, like I said, surrounded by a lot of musicians and instrument makers, and like I said, both my parents and a lot of my other family members were involved in music. So I think there was always, I guess, an encouragement to be involved artistically. And I think like my dad, he definitely had he had his own style too. He wore a derby hat and kind of just did his own thing, you know. And so I guess I've always liked fashion, kind of shiny stuff.
0: Me too.
1: Yeah, and so I think I just kind of try to be myself, I guess. Like I said, some folks might say I'm out in my own little wonderland. But I guess as long as you're authentic, who you are, I think as far as, playing traditional music, but also just putting yourself into it, your perspective, when you travel quite a bit, you see a lot of cool people and get influenced by a lot of different folks. And I think all that kind of plays into a part of who you are. And, I've always kind of liked, I like hats. I like, I like boots. I like to dance. I like to have a good time if I can.
0: Exactly.
1: Yeah.
0: It also adds to your vibe of your most recent album out in La La Land. Mm-hmm. I mean, we've got the disco balls, the cowboy boots, the clouds. It's very unique and very whimsical, very magical, and it adds a lot of spirit to the album itself. Where'd you come up with the idea for that album cover also?
1: Well, I was just I was kind of imagining, like sometimes I get in my mind and like with La La Land, you kind of imagine a dream. I was actually maybe flying from Australia or something. I was thinking about like clouds and dreams and, and it's kind of definitely, I recorded it in Nashville, so it's definitely kind of got almost that, I guess, the Metropolitan kind of, you think of disco and the cowboy boots. Jake and Lucas helped me design that set. So I was like, oh, what if we got some that cotton and we sprayed it rainbow colors and we hung some pieces from the ceiling of this. Anyway, so we ended up just creating it with some different lighting, and that's how it came to be.
0: It does the job. It really does. It creates this really beautiful atmosphere. And you have a music video out for
1: one
0: of those tunes?
1: Yeah, do it for La La Land as well as Sometimes, which is another song I wrote that was on that album.
0: I bet that was a lot of fun to create, too.
1: Yeah, it was. And so it kind of still has a similar vibe. Hopefully have another one for coming out as well for Abducted by Your Love at some point. But yeah, Jake's a great videographer that plays with me, and so he's really smart with all that stuff too. So he's done a lot of work in that as well. So.
0: Wow, lucky to have him as part of the crew for sure.
1: Yeah.
0: And that album came out just earlier this year in May. Do you want to talk a little bit about where you recorded that? Mm-hmm. Who was involved? Obviously, the main players, but what made it happen?
1: Yeah, so I was Mark Thornton. He's a great player who plays some guitar on there as well. I've known several years. He has a studio in the Nashville area, Madison, so I had ran into him. I'd probably written most of the songs on there, but a few of them I had just written, and I was thinking, well, I'd like to kind of record them. And I ran into him, and in Nashville, I thought maybe that's where it should go, And then, so from there, Lily May, is an amazing artist and just person in general. She sang quite a bit on it with me. I love, so it's real cool to have her on there. And Chris Gregs, who's an amazing instrumentalist, he did a bunch of cool steel work. Jay Weaver, who's a great bassist. And then, of course, Lucas and Jake were on that. Great pickers. And then, I got 10 originals there. And then a Music Maker label in Hillsboro, North Carolina, put it out. And so it was cool to work with them. They do a lot of really cool things. And we just played down at Duke for a big celebration for them with Taj Mahal and some really cool people. So it was cool to kind of have that out with them and be a part of that. So
0: that's wonderful. Yeah, Wonderland, really.
1: Wonderland and La La Land.
0: Spectacular. I love this album. I've been spinning it a lot on my show. It's just very vivid, and I see everything as you're singing it and as it's coming to life on the album. So I'm really happy that you've gotten that out, and now you're touring with that music as well. And here's a little question that I love to throw in for all my artists, just to give people who may not have heard you before or who know you and want to get a little deeper look into Martha as an artist. If you could describe yourself as a musician in a 3-song set of covers, what would they be?
1: One that first comes to mind, I guess, would be Ramblin' Woman. Hazel Dickens. I love Hazel Dickens.
0: Yep.
1: Maybe Coat of Many Colors. Dolly Parton. Who doesn't love Dolly? And she definitely has the Appalachian. I can relate to that.
0: You got something, Lucas?
2: George is coming to mind.
1: I listen to a lot of George Jones. I'm trying to think of it. Maybe The Race Is On. There we go. Or, Choices or something like that.
0: Definitely.
1: Definitely grew up listening to a lot of George Jones. He used to come through. Yeah, when I was a kid, he would come through Bristol, and I was always a huge fan of his singing and playing. So.
0: Love it. Yeah. Like a little groupie there, too. That's a great set. I love it. I think that makes a lot of sense. Coat of Many Colors is definitely one. I think I actually played Coat of Many Colors and then the title song of your album back-to-back one day, now that I'm thinking about it. It makes a lot of sense. It's cool to see us picking up the tradition of older generations in a different way. I feel like a lot of traditional music is based in a lot of similar things, and now we're taking it on and we're turning it into something really, really beautiful. And I'm not sure if you've noticed in your shows, has the demographic changed at all in just terms of country music shows in general for you?
1: I would say, I think depending where you're at, there's definitely, I've noticed, especially in a lot of players too, and in the mountains too. Some of us help with Junior Appalachian Musicians, which is this program that has some young ones, but as well, I think a lot of people are getting into bluegrass, Americana, country, old country. I mean, you see a lot, I was at Black Pot down in Louisiana a couple weeks ago, just tons of folks from all over this, it's cool. Yeah, it's great.
0: I love it.
1: Keep it alive.
0: Exactly. It's really beautiful.
1: Yeah.
0: Well, I guess if I had one more question for you in that regard, what would you love to see in the country Americana industry? What would be your dream for the industry, whether it be for the musicians, for the fans, the community?
1: Yeah. Well, I think, obviously it's good when, I think everybody kind of gets a voice out there. Mm-hmm. And, sometimes folks who don't always have that, I think it's great when you can see that at festivals and with all sorts of things where it comes to even just producing or playing or all those different things. And obviously it's good if a lot of people are coming to shows, people are having a good time, sharing beautiful things together. I guess just kind of keeping a good fight alive and hopefully everybody's making a living too, you know, exactly. in the music That'd industry, be nice. In the industry as well. But yeah, I think those would be some things. I know I've talked for next year, hopefully, or to work on a project called Women of the Road, where we'll have a bunch of cool, you know, ladies of all across, you know, coming together, maybe produce it themselves. Like, I've been kind of hoping to spearhead that project. And
0: that's really exciting.
1: Stuff like that. And I think, too, with growing up in the traditional music, I think, you know, you have the music industry, and then you have music that helps people. Like, I think every time I play a song, I think of people who passed away. I was thinking today, because there's an older fella, Spencer Pinkton, I used to play with at the White Town Mountain Band. It's his birthday today. Oh. But I think of him, like, when I do certain guitar licks, or I think of my dad who's passed, who's his birthday's tomorrow. And so you think of those people, they live on through the songs. And no matter, I think, whether you're on stage or whether, you know, within the industry, the music's still always going to be there in the heart, you know, is going to be a part of the community, a part of just things that keep people, give them hope, give them love, you know. And I think that's, and, you know, pride in who you are.
0: Yeah. That's beautiful. Yeah. Oh, my gosh. We definitely need some of that right now, some hope for sure.
1: Yeah.
0: Well, I think that's a good way to get back into our tunes here today. It's Martha Spencer. And let's get on into our second half. Thanks for coming in.
1: Thank you. We'll try a song here called It Was Late Last Night When Willie Came Home. And that's a traditional tune. And I remember as a youngin', my neighbor, Wayne Henderson, who's a really cool guitar builder and musician, Doc Watson would come to his Christmas parties. And I remember hearing him sing this one there. And also a fellow named Larry Siegman, I played with some also. So probably inspired by both their versions. But Lucas was telling us on the way in here that I guess in the 60s that Doc Watson played here when he was in New York was at NYU. So I was like, well, we should definitely do. It was like last night. So while we're up here, just for that. Because he's just, Doc Watson's just like 40 minutes from where I'm from. So I grew up seeing him, you know. So anyway, here it is.

we'll try one more here from the all right, well, we'll try you one more from the new album, and this is another original, and it's one called, I wrote called Sometimes You Just Need Sometimes. And we'll try it.

Well, I think we're going to do one more for you. And really appreciate you having us in on the fiddling around. So we figured we might do a fiddle banjo duet to fiddle around on the end out here. And this is one. All right, well, this is one called Sugar Hill.

Good morning, it's Sophia, and you are listening to Lover's Spit on WNYU 89.1 FM. You just heard Pretty Lungs, remastered by Forsythia, off of Do You Care to Be Something More Than a Movie. Leading into that, we heard Kermit and Euro by Donna Shevskaya, off of Kermit and Euro. Leading up to that, we heard Not What Professionals Do by Katumu off of Not What Professionals Do. And kicking off that set, we heard Tethered by Ailish Constance off of Tethered. I'm going to read a quick PSA for you guys because it's the top of the hour. 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Quick question, are you registered to vote? Elections happen this November 3rd, and the deadline to register in New York is October 24th, 2026. 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That's sofia@wnyu.org. At the top of the next set, we're going to hear Everything I'm Not by Brooke Wheeler and then some other songs by artists from Nashville.

You just heard New Partner by Palace Music off of Viva Las Blues. Prior to that, we heard Jake Minch's song First I Was off of George. Leading into that, we heard Call Her by Miranda Tonsetic off of Call Her. Before that, we heard Focus by Buffchick off of Focus. Leading into that, we heard Abby Pallage's song Winding Down off of Winding Down. And at the top of that set, we heard Everything I'm Not by Brooke Wheeler off of Everything I'm Not. Up next, we're going to hear some shoegaze tracks, starting with Dream Popper's tribute by Rumskip.

Hello, this is Sophia, and you are listening to WNYU 89.1 FM New York. Because it's the top of the hour, I'm going to read a quick PSA for you guys. Before that, I'm going to tell you what you just listened to. You just heard Wish You Were Here by Dead Sullivan off of Reason. Leading up to that, we heard Your Lips, My Mouth by Ariel off of Molten Young Lovers. Prior to that, we heard Swallow's Song, Tastes Like Honey off of Blow. And kicking off the top of that set, we heard Dream Popper's Tribute by Rumskip off of Rumskip Expanded Version. Now for the PSA. The New York Public Library. Books, ebooks, computers, classes, and community events all free. 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Once again, that's nypl.org. This has been a public service announcement from WNYU. Now, next, we're going to hear Raining Here Too by Dovetail.

You just heard "Boy, I'm Just a Loser for Your Love" by Good Morning off of Take It Easy for Me Stranger / "Boy, I'm Just a Loser for Your Love." Leading into that, we heard "Memory Be a Blade" by Water Baby off of "Memory Be a Blade." Prior to that, we heard "Girl" by 4Opal off of "Girl." Before that, we heard Tomerlin's song "Natural Light" off of "Projections." Leading into that, we heard "Good Guess" by Katie Gregson MacLeod off of "Good Guess." And at the top of that set, we heard "Raining Here Too" by Dovetail off of "Raining Here Too." Katie Gregson MacLeod actually has an album coming out on November 4th, I believe, called Albatross. She has some great stuff out, and if you are so inclined, you can go check her out. She's amazing. Up next, we're going to be kind of headed more towards alt-rock of the 90s. And I'm going to get that started with Mad Dog 2020 by Teenage Fan Club. Oh, also, if you want to call into the station, you can call in at 212-998-1657. 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

longest train I ever saw went down there. Georgia line. Well, the engine went by at 6 o'clock, and the cab went

short cross time, and I'm on my way back home. In the pines, in the pines, where the sun never shines.

You just heard Never Ever by Villager and Merce Lemon off of Tear Your Heart Out. Leading into that, we heard I Felt Your Shape by The Microphones off of The Glow Part 2. Prior to that, we heard Yola Tango's song Sugar Cube off of I Can Hear the Heart Beating as One. Leading into that, we heard In the City, In the Rain by The Sixth off of Wasp's Nests. Prior to that, we heard If I Could Talk, I'd Tell You by The Lemonheads off of Car Button Cloth. Leading up to that, we heard Smog's song In the Pines off of A River Ain't Too Much Love. Before that, we heard I Know You Love Me by The Smoking Popes off of Destination Failure. And kicking off the top of that set, we heard Mad Dog 2020 by Teenage Fan Club off of DGC Rarities Volume 1. This is Lover's Spit. I'm your host, Sophia. Lover's Spit is your WNYU home for all songs, love, and heartbreak of any genre. 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That's sofia@wnyu.org. And just going to look back at one of these tracks I just played, In the City, In the Rain by The Six. If you don't know, The Six is a side project of the lead singer of Magnetic Fields. But the album that's played on, Wasp's Nest, is kind of interesting because I think he only sings on one of the tracks. And the song that I played, In the City, In the Rain, it's actually Lou Barlow who sings on that, who's the lead singer of Dinosaur Jr. So that's pretty cool. Up next, we're going to have Gamer Music with Juno Sapp. So stay tuned. That's going to be from 8 to 10. And you can catch me next week from 6 to 8 a.m. I will be back playing more songs. And up next, we're going to hear Strange by Boise cover band and Built to Spill.

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That's the theme for today. So let's go into Radical Pinball.

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You just heard End of Small Sanctuary by Akira Yamaoka off of Silent Hill 3, the soundtrack. And then before that was Main Theme by Louis F. from the Balatro original soundtrack. Before that was Nightwalker Lin Theme by Raito off of Under Night in Birth, EXE, colon, late. And then before that was Splintered Suites in the Castle by Omori, but from the Omori original soundtrack. And then before that was Radical Findle by Oliver Buckland off of the Temptation Stairway OST. So, today, I guess the message is songs that you can dance to. And I guess End of Small Sanctuary from Silent Hill, maybe you wouldn't want to dance to that. But I guess if you were in the world of Silent Hill and you were at... maybe that's the kind of music that would play for you to dance to. But I'd like to read a message for the New York Immigration Coalition. 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Know Your Rights. Share them with your neighbors. This has been a public service announcement from WNYU. I really am noticing my voice. I don't know. There's something about my voice in the morning that is, I guess, just not right. And I think I'm stuttering more in the morning. So if you would like to call in and help with my stutter, you are welcome to if you'd like, if you have advice. And I think I'm breathing with my nose into the mic a little too, because I think I forget to breathe before I come onto the mic. So let's all breathe and let's move on to Sonic, which is a classic game. And if you see a video game, you will think of Sonic. So this is Stardust Speedway.

a brand new day in Tokyoto. Headlining the news is the recent statement from Goji Rokaku on the graffiti gangs plaguing the city. Quote, "My Rokaku forces are on patrol in all major metropolitan areas to make sure these terrorists are behind bars where they belong."

You just heard Endless Results by Dorcas64 off of the Mindwave original game soundtrack. And before that was Main Menu by Dorcas off the same soundtrack. Before that was Here I Go by Too Mellow off of Memories of Tokyo 2. Then before that was Gnome Way Out by Christopher Madigan from Cuphead, The Delicious Last Course. And the first song we heard of that bunch was Stardust Speedway Zone Act 2 by T-Lopes from Sonic Mania, original soundtrack. Yes, I'd like to give a shout out to my friend Rio, who is very talented. So thank you, Rio. And let's see. Now, I mean, I say let's see, but there's a playlist that's in order. So it's going to go to the next one, which is Toby Fox again, unfortunately. Or I guess I feel like it's kind of the obvious choice, even though he's really great. But then we'll go into Yume Nikki and then some kind of calmer songs. So this is Cutie Mew Mew Magic. No, it's not. It's not. We're going into one more song before that, which is Sneak Man.

You just heard Balearic Birds by T. Lopes. Fun fact. Okay, by T. Lopes off of Penny's Big Break, the soundtrack. And T. Lopes actually made the Sonic track that we heard earlier in the show. And then before that were two tracks by Daniel Kostner off of the Donut County original soundtrack, being Birds of Paradise and Lazy River. And then before that was Dance Monkey Dance Aztec Rave Monkey by Flair off of Yume Nikki Between the Lines. Cutie Mew Mew Magic by Toby Fox featuring Camellia off of Deltarune Chapter 5, the soundtrack. And Sneak Man by Hideki Naga Numa off of Jet Set Radio Sega original tracks. Donut County is a game I used to play on the iPad, and it's a game about swallowing things with a hole, and it's like you get bigger the more you swallow things, and that concept has been like repurposed into mobile games now, like hole.io. So maybe you've seen that, but that concept is originally from Donut County, and that game is actually good and like fun and not like like a mobile game with like a billion ads and there's like a story. So that's that. Now we're going to move into a track that is a Deltarune fan track that I think is really groovy, and you can see for yourself, but I feel like you'll agree with me. So this is Creative Freedom.

You just heard Moonsetter by Kopa Keti Cat, and that's a single. Before that was Collapsing Rift by Pascal Michael Stiefel from A Hat in Time. Before that was a song title in Japanese that I cannot read, unfortunately. I speak some Japanese, but I think I'm losing it in college, and this is a lot of, it has kanji in it, and kanji I really struggle with. But I think it's something like Thief R theme. I'm

In fact, I know it is that. And that's by the Sega Sound team and Tomoya Otani off of the album. I think that's Sega Sa. Sega, as in Sega. And then Sa Pindo. And that's the album. But it'll be on my website. Or on the WNOU's website. And then the first song we heard was Creative Freedom by RV Pine. And yes, and I have a message to say about lung cancer screening. Maybe a bummer right in the morning, but I guess I'll just say you wanted to be cool, which led you to smoking, which led to a pack a day. Then you heard you may be at risk for lung cancer, which led you to getting a low-dose CT scan. If you smoked, get scanned. 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This has been a public service announcement from WNYU. You're listening to WNYU 89.1 FM. That's an interesting PSA to me because I do smoke cigarettes. I'd like to think that I don't smoke cigarettes so often, but I definitely am a bummer, and a leech when it comes to cigarettes, meaning I think when my friends have them and when I'm at a party and even when I see them on the street, I'll just smoke I'll get a cigarette from them. And I think that it's kind of become a thing of like, if I see someone with a cigarette, I'm wondering, like, can I get it? Like, can I go get one? And it's kind of become more a thing like that. And then I just end up smoking more, even though it's maybe more about like, can I get it? But I don't know what to do about lung cancer screening because I mean, that's the PSA said that you should get screened, but I'm not really sure if I should get screened because I'm 20 years old. And it's like, I'm not sure, like, should I get screened for lung cancer at 20? Maybe, who knows, but maybe I'll get off cigarettes as well. But yes, because I went to the gym yesterday and I got really winded running the treadmill because I'm smoking cigarettes. So I guess that's what I'm trying to work out. But next up, we have another Toby Fox song. I really do think that I have an eclectic amount of music on this show. And I think I am really being, I am really rationing the Toby Fox and, yes. So this is classic core, at the end of the game when you go out of the hotel and into the core. And, I guess I'm thinking about that, magician enemy. So this was a long talk break, but now we'll get into a lot of music. So thank you. This is core.

You just heard School Days by Ziodine from the Persona original soundtrack. Before that was a song whose title I really can't pronounce because it is a bunch of symbols. But it is a song by Aquasign, and it's like a compass kind of symbol. It kind of looks like the male, like, sex symbol, but it's like the arrow is way more in the circle and it's facing the other way. And then there's like four lines connected by like one slash. And then there's a bunch of boxes with X's in them. And in the middle of all the boxes is like a kind of squiggle that's like covered in dots. So that is the song title, if you can find it. Before that was Shop by Nico Patti off of Nico's Next Bots Volume 2 original soundtrack. Before that was Undying Anima by Astral Shift and Donovan Skyly Osama from Maiden's Discotheque Volume 1. That was the song with all the choir, which I think is spectacular. And then the first song we heard is Core by Toby Fox from Undertale soundtrack. I'm wondering what I should do about breathing in the mic because I need to take a breath as I'm talking, but I keep doing it in the mic and I'm not sure if I should look turn away from the mic, or I guess that was a breath right there, so maybe it's because I'm winded from my discussion about cigarettes, but I guess that's me taking a breath away from the mic, so maybe I can do that, but there will be a delay. So we're closing out the show soon, and we're gonna play a song called Can You Feel the Sunshine? And this is we're going to play one more song before Can You Hear the Sunshine? Or Can You Feel the Sunshine? And that is going to be Secret Lock-In. So this is Secret Lock-In. Here we go.

So that was Can You Feel the Sunshine by Sega Sound Team and Richard Jacques from the Sonic R original soundtrack. Before that was Secret Lock-In by Klasky Jito from Pizza Tower. So this is the end of the show, and we are going to close out with a song that is not from a video game, but it is about video games, and it's about being a gamer, and it's about being a gamer girl, and it's by Keto Keto Bonito. It's sick beat. It's about playing, the joy of playing video games, and not giving in to social pressures. And this is a classic song for me that I listened to a lot in high school. So thank you for tuning in. And I'll also let you know that on, I think, the 27th, the week of Halloween, my show, I have a Halloween show prepared, which will have a lot of horror video game music. So that's exciting. And the next week, we have a couple options for playlists between this really ambient playlist or something that's not ambient. So we'll see what I end up going with. But this is a sick beat. And I'll see you next time.

All right, we are not going to play that song because it does not align with the FCC guidelines. Right? I think that's it's. Is it FCC? Yes, FCC. Which I guess that's. But instead, we're gonna go with another Keto Keto Bonito song, and this one's from a game, and it's from Bugsnax. So this is It's Bugsnax.

All right, that's it for my show. I already said goodbye, but I guess I'm coming back on the mic as I put on the next kind of ambient playlist that'll go until the next person's here. So thank you for listening, and goodbye.

0: Hello, you're listening to WNYU.org. You just got back from the Kalani Pea interview from January 2025, all in honor of highlighting Native and Indigenous artists today instead of celebrating Thanksgiving with my parents. Miss you, Mom and Dad. Whoop. But as I promised, here are five songs off of Kalani Pea's Kuini. First up is Kuini Ku'ule Aloha, the titular track. Here we go.
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1: Good morning.
0: 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So we are another week under our belt for this season.
1: We are.
0: The injury bug, I would say, is the biggest thing that has been coming up now. You know, more games getting underneath people's belts, and just the speed and intensity of, you know, the game of hockey in general, I think, has really been taking a toll on people. I don't want to speak too much on it, being your goalie and all. But
1: it's been taking a toll on my personal mental health.
0: Would you like to speak on
1: my own well-being? I would not like to speak personally. Well, I didn't want to show up today.
0: Well, we got to talk a little bit about the Shesterkin season-ending injury.
1: We do not need to talk about it, I think.
0: Okay.
1: No, we do. We do. It's tragic. It's tragic. I mean, that's all there is to it. And to think how promising this season started for the Rangers.
0: Right.
1: You're 4-1. You beat your hated rivals at home on home ice. You absolutely dominate them. You have a great forechecking team. And I started to get hope that this team could actually do something this year.
0: Yeah.
1: And it all fell apart on Friday. What I don't understand is, you know, you have a goaltender, which he's out of position. I understand he's out of position, sort of prevents the shot from coming in. Then he tries to get back into the goal crease. And Shesterkin sort of hits his right skate against the post in a parallel motion, mm-hmm. sort of like nudges up against it. I think it's his knee that got done. I don't know if it's an ACL or an MCL or a meniscus. I don't think they've disclosed that yet, no, but obviously season ending. So
0: definitely somewhere in that area.
1: I assume the worst. What I don't understand is why the net doesn't come off.
0: I think it's just the way that his skate got stuck, honestly, that it was at that weird angle where it couldn't quite pop it.
1: But the net should be coming off.
0: You'd think so. And, like, typically it does, you know, when there's high speed skating into it. I think that it may have just been the angle that his skate got caught in it, that it wasn't able to pop it out of its place.
1: Yeah, it's unacceptable.
0: I agree.
1: It's unacceptable.
0: I think that they need to be able to move easier because both his injury and Brad Marchand's injury were because the net was not moving quick enough.
1: It's unacceptable. It's unacceptable, and they have to be. I understand wanting the net to be stable because obviously most of the time it doesn't lead to injury. But in these situations, when player safety is on the line, you have to take the steps that you need to do at a necessary force. Knock the net off. If it stops play a little bit more times when the puck is in the vicinity and a team's attacking, you know, I understand.
0: Yeah.
1: It's not what everyone wants, but at some point, it is endangering the save. I mean, and we saw, and obviously I'm a little bit mad about it because we did end up losing our goaltender. And now effectively, I mean, I don't know what to think about what the rest of the season is going to look like. Because the boys played against Vancouver on Sunday and they played a damn good hockey game. They were forechecking great. Vancouver offered absolutely nothing going forward for the most part. We created numerous high danger chances. Lafreniere has been excellent over the past week. So has Gabe Perreault. Won the game 6-2. And Dylan Grand, who's our backup goaltender now. I mean, this is a funny story because the Rangers didn't want to carry three goaltenders.
0: Yeah. And now you're really wishing you had.
1: Well, no. Here's the thing. We didn't want to carry three goaltenders. So we brought in Korpisalo over the offseason to be sort of the backup, I guess, to Shesterkin.
0: Okay.
1: Korpisalo was going to be the backup. So we put Garand on waivers in the hope that he'd make it through waivers and go down to Hartford. But obviously putting him on waivers runs the risk of the fact that someone's going to claim him.
0: Yeah.
1: Because he's a very good backup goaltender from what he was. So you run the risk of putting him on waivers, the fact that someone's going to claim him. No one did claim him. Then Korpisalo turns out he's got a back injury, which is going to knock him out for 4 weeks, so Garand becomes the backup. And now you've got Shesterkin out for the season, so this guy, which could have easily been picked up by another team a few weeks ago, is now going to be your starter for the foreseeable future.
0: Starter,
1: I mean, I assume the Rangers wanted to keep Garand. They were taking the risk of running him with waivers, I guess, knowing the fact that other teams don't really want to carry three goaltenders as well.
0: Yeah.
1: So that's why I guess he didn't get picked up. But this is a huge opportunity for Garand.
0: No,
1: make absolutely. The net your own. He's the same age as Shesterkin was when Shesterkin first started in goal.
0: Okay.
1: So I hope this turns out.
0: That's a weird one.
1: It's a squeaky chair.
0: Yeah.
1: They've only got one of these, one of those ones in here right now. I don't like this. Maybe I'll stand. It's a great opportunity for Garand to really make the net his own. Today's a really big matchup for him against the Lightning. Basically, the first actual NHL hockey team we face, with all due respect to the Vancouver Canucks, they're going to be a lottery team towards the bottom of the league. They play hard. It's no knock on the way that they play. They're just not good.
0: Yeah.
1: So today's going to be the first game that the Rangers play against an actual NHL team, which is probably going to be in a playoff spot come the end of the year.
0: Yeah.
1: We play Tampa opening night of their season. Obviously beat them 5-1 when Igor scored. They haven't lost since. So should be a good test for this Rangers team.
0: Yeah, definitely a good test for the Rangers team, a good test for Gron. You know, he didn't play bad at all against Vancouver. You know,
1: no.
0: 19 saves on 21 shots from them. And it is good. It's necessary to have that solid backup presence there in net. But, you know, something we were talking about before the season started is that a lot of how the Rangers can, not necessarily play overall, but it's a huge backdrop on Shesterkin. There's a lot of faith and trust put in him that he can kind of help this team through tough moments if something's going on. You know what I mean? So to have him out for the rest of the season, I think it will be a huge, huge loss and
1: huge,
0: a huge detriment to the Rangers. But let's talk about a good game against Vancouver. Can you keep it up? You're still right at the top of the Metropolitan through seven games. I don't know. I mean, it's tough to gauge right now how that's going to affect your team because Shesterkin really is one of the greatest goaltenders in the league right now.
1: Yeah, so. but it's important now mentally for these players to just thinking about what they're thinking inside their heads. It's important for them to show all of us as fans, to show themselves, that this is not a team which is reliant on their goaltender.
0: Yeah.
1: And the main issue I had with the Ranger teams that made the conference finals in 22 and 24 is that they were very reliant on Igor in some of those games. I mean, we were outshot almost in Game 7 against the Penguins back in 2022. We were outshot in Game 7. We were outplayed for large parts of that game. But Shesterkin carried us through the difficult periods and times. We found a way to break through a Jari when necessary.
0: Yeah.
1: Say, oh, God.
0: Excuse you.
1: Thank you. Same thing in that series against the Hurricanes, both in 22 and 24. There were moments where Carolina just outclassed us on the ice. Even against Florida, the conference finals in 2024, we won Game 3 that we never should have won.
0: Yeah.
1: Because in the third period, we were absolutely nowhere. We blew a 4-2 lead, went down to 4-4. Shesterkin kept us in it through large points, and he got an overtime winner. Now this is a great test. Bless you. Now this is a great test to see how good this team is without Shesterkin. Can they keep up their high-octane, forechecking style of hockey that I've seen from them from these first 2 weeks of the season? Because if they can, Garand's still a capable backup. There should be no reason why they shouldn't make the playoffs. And the truth is that as important a goaltender is to winning a Stanley Cup, I mean, I'm not saying they're going to win a Stanley Cup this year. They're probably they're not going to win a Stanley Cup without Shesterkin.
0: Yeah.
1: But if they can play well this year, puts you into a good position for next year when Shesterkin comes back, if he still is anywhere near his level, which is still a big if with an ACL injury.
0: Yeah, no, absolutely. And I think that you're exactly right. You know, in the games that the Rangers have played good this year, they have played very, very good.
1: Yeah.
0: And that the teamwork, the forecheck, like we were talking about, has really been leagues beyond what it was last year.
1: Mm-hmm.
0: So I think that, yeah, you definitely don't need a phenomenal goaltender to slide your way into the playoffs, but can they rally after this injury, and can they step back up and continue to play high-level hockey, which they've shown that they're able to do this season?
1: Yeah, these next few games are going to be telling. Because I know Vancouver, you played well. Obviously, credit to how they played against Vancouver, but it is Vancouver.
0: Yeah.
1: It's, again, no shade against the fans of the Canucks. Their team is just not that. The players just aren't that. Most of them aren't that good.
0: Yeah.
1: They're going through a rough patch at the moment with rebuilding, though their effort was very good on Sunday night. No knocks to them. Today you're playing against Tampa. Thursday night you've got the game against the Devils. You're going to Columbus on Saturday. Pretty challenging three-game stretch as far as three-game stretches go. Two Metropolitan Division rivals and then one of the best teams in the league in the Lightning.
0: Mm-hmm.
1: So should be fun to watch. I mean, if the Rangers can come away with some good results in those games, good performances more so than good results, yeah, that's going to give me hope that this team isn't lost and that Shesterkin being out won't knock them.
0: Yeah.
1: Because that's important. It's important for this team to show that they can play without that same style of hockey. It's important for them to keep their heads up.
0: And I think that, you know, you're almost posing two questions. I think that they can definitely keep their heads up and continue to play high-level hockey.
1: Yeah.
0: But I don't know if you can go into it expecting to play the same level of hockey, knowing that there's not that large of a safety net back there.
1: But maybe then, to that point, the fact that you know that there's not that large of a safety net sort of means maybe you'll play a little bit better with the puck.
0: More fire underneath.
1: Yeah, because teams usually, I feel like it's like an age-old thing that teams play better in front of their backup than they do their starter.
0: Yeah.
1: Because they know that their backup just isn't as good of a goaltender as their starter.
0: Yeah.
1: Hopefully that's the case with Garand. I mean, hopefully Garand is just still solid. Thought he should have probably had the first goal the Canucks scored on Sunday night, but it's a weird wrister from the point. He was very stable throughout otherwise, because I'm not looking for him to be the next Igor.
0: Yeah.
1: I'm just looking for him to be stable enough. And I'm wondering if the Rangers are going to make a move for another goaltender possibly later in the year if they're still right around the playoff spots. I think the Connor Hellebuyck talk is hogwash. That would be foolish from the Rangers to do in terms of cap space.
0: I think so, yeah.
1: But maybe someone like Jordan Binnington, who's done with his contract in St. Louis this year, someone who the Blues might not want much for because they're going through a bit of a rebuilding era at the moment.
0: Sure.
1: That could be an option if the Rangers are right around there. Obviously, he's not the best goaltender. Or if Garand proves himself to be capable, you stick around and you
0: roll with him,
1: and you add additions elsewhere. You get centered up, for example, because that's another that's the one big thing I've noticed from the Rangers, more so than the goaltending. They're having a little bit of trouble getting shots off. They're creating high-danger chances. They're just not shooting the puck enough so far. But that's my two cents on the Rangers. I'm still very happy with the start to the season so far. Other than the Shesterkin news, there's no reason why I should not be optimistic and why I should not be watching every game this season.
0: No, absolutely. I think that, you know, having played seven games is definitely beneficial because you get a better view of your team.
1: Yes.
0: A lot of other fans have been able to of their own teams who have played maybe four or five games. But If you had been struggling at this point, I think that you would be taking the loss of Shesterkin a lot more seriously.
1: Yeah,
0: because you would view him still as that very large safety net and kind of thing that's holding this team together. But
1: then I just say to start tanking.
0: Yeah,
1: if he wasn't here.
0: But no. Yeah, 5-2 with 10 points through seven games, right below the Hurricanes and Metropolitan.
1: Yeah,
0: yeah, you're a good looking team.
1: Solid. Just gotta keep doing what we're doing.
0: Keep doing what you're doing, and you know, maybe a playoff spot will open its way up for you.
1: It'd be nice to watch playoff hockey.
0: There you go. I will say that probably one of the other biggest injuries that I, you know, saw the past few days outside of Shesterkin is Brad Marchand.
1: Yeah.
0: He'll be out 6 to 8 weeks.
1: Yeah.
0: They're saying it's lower body. I mean, he was holding his knee as well in the actual video of the injury afterwards.
1: Yeah.
0: He took a high stick, was skating right into the net, and his left leg hit into the net, causing his right one to just bend.
1: Let me have a look at the video right now.
0: Yeah.
1: I'll just pull it up on my end.
0: But yeah, so his left leg hit into the net, causing his right knee to just bend too far underneath him, and the video afterwards is terrible.
1: He's on
0: his back on the ice, holding his knee. You can tell that he's screaming. And, you know, for someone who was just such a notable and necessary part of Bruins history and the recent success. It's an unfortunate injury for him. And, you know, like I said, he'll be
1: It seems like his leg is like almost bent when he collides into the net.
0: Yeah. I think it's just the pressure of him already.
1: Yeah, because he's already on his way down and you don't know what's going on there. And then he just collides into the net.
0: Down onto that right knee.
1: And like you said, the net does not move. So, well, it moves up and then moves back in.
0: And I think that's the issue that we're talking about, that it's not releasing from frame quick enough. In a lot of these situations.
1: Could be it for him. I know it's at 6 to 8 weeks. I don't think that might necessarily be
0: enough time.
1: Yeah.
0: I think.
1: Because, I mean, when you look at his age.
0: Because is he 36 now, or?
1: I think he's 38.
0: Is he 38 now? Yeah, he is 38 now. Wow.
1: I don't think it's career-ending or anything, but 6 to 8 weeks. I mean, I hope we see him back.
0: I don't know. I mean, a lot of the initial reports were saying, like, career-ending and stuff like that. I think after the initial report of it, you know, their hopes, at least, that are it's 6 to 8 weeks. I don't think that is career-ending. I think it's a terrible injury. You never want to see injuries for anyone. And, you know, when there is a name behind it that most NHL fans know, like Shesterkin or Marchand, it always is going to carry a little bit more.
1: You want to see the best players play.
0: Yeah, absolutely.
1: Saw someone post that rats generally heal and regenerate certain tissues faster than humans, so I guess that makes sense why Marchand is recovering so quickly.
0: I love the little jabs that people always have.
1: No, listen, I don't like the guy. He's a damn good player. Doesn't mean I'm going to like him.
0: No, I don't think, they don't need to perform at all. Penguins have a few small injuries of guys on injured reserve. The name that I can never pronounce, Trevor Van Riemsdyk, is on injured reserve.
1: You got it this time?
0: I did.
1: Trevor Van Riemsdyk, yeah.
0: No one that long, though. Ryan Graves is out the longest until the 24th, but those obviously are the two biggest ones that I've seen.
1: Yeah.
0: Matthew Shen's having a core injury, so he's going to have surgery.
1: Who?
0: Matt Duchene.
1: Duchene.
0: You really pronounce that?
1: Duchene. Yeah, Duchene. Interesting. Yeah, he's going to miss 3 months.
0: For the Stars. Which, same thing we're talking about with Marchand. You know, you're a little bit older at that point. You kind of have to expect these injuries. Are going to sideline you for a little bit longer. And he tried to work through smaller issues and injuries that he had during training camp. And I guess just came back a little bit too soon. And, so he'll be out for 3 months now.
1: Yeah. Wishing the best for him. Florida's really caught the injury bug over the past few years.
0: I think that's been... that's what we talked about all of last season. That's one of the main reasons that they were not competing at the same level that most would have expected them to.
1: Because Barkov's not going to be back for a while as well.
0: Yeah.
1: Because we talked about the Barkov injury. Jacob Markstrom could have gotten injured yesterday. Because he got pulled out in the middle of the game between Florida and Buffalo for backup Akira Schmidt. So not a great start, but I don't think he's enough to pull he was. So I guess he might be injured as well. But, I mean, that's honestly the case that I sort of expect with the Florida Panthers, because they're not exactly a young team, but they play a very intensive style of hockey. So injuries are almost naturally going to come with that, especially considering how many deep runs they've made in the past. It's the price you pay for a team that does well for a few years. I mean, Tampa had an injury bug in the years following their cup successes back in 2021-22.
0: Yeah.
1: It's the price you pay. Not sure Florida fans would say, oh no, because I mean, you got 2 Stanley Cups out of it, but
0: sure. And like, you know, it's hard to, I guess, rate the age of teams with that, because like, they're still only 28 years old on average. You know, that's like the team's average age, which is older. That's like the 5th to 10th oldest, you know, in that range. It's a wide range, but I definitely think that when you're going to be bringing in, you know, newer players who are old as well, like Radko Gudas, for example. Like, yeah, you kind of have to, you know, what kind of hockey you're playing, and you have to expect the consequences that are going to come with that style of hockey. And to your point, it didn't really matter for them as an organization or for the fans, because they did win back-to-back cups. But last year, we saw what level the injury bug can get to, and you know, a team that had just won back-to-back cups, closer to the bottom of their division, is not really the change that you ever want to be seeing, but I don't think that the injuries they've experienced so far this year is going to have that same effect.
1: Yeah, for sure.
0: Last year. I think they'll probably rally and they'll probably be fine, but it's like we always say early in the season, it is hard to judge where teams are going to be. We are starting to get an idea a little bit throughout the division.
1: I can judge some teams.
0: Oh, yeah. No, I think some teams you can definitely judge that they are going to be towards the top at the end of the season.
1: Yeah.
0: And some teams towards the bottom. I mean,
1: towards the very, very bottom for some of these teams.
0: Flyers, for example.
1: Yeah.
0: Oh, my God.
1: I just want to say quickly back on Vancouver, they're starting goaltender Kevin Lankinen. So it was funny because this graphic came up on the MSG broadcast and I couldn't believe it.
0: Okay.
1: So this season, and this was before the Ranger game. It says 1-4-0 record, 716 goals allowed, 792 save percentage.
0: Jesus.
1: So he let in 6 goals against the Rangers.
0: Yeah.
1: And that lowered his goals against. What are we doing here, Kevin?
0: I mean, I was going to try and help him a little bit.
1: This is generationally awful.
0: I was going to try and help a little bit and say that it didn't help that, you know, they were against the Oilers their first
1: games,
0: but even then, that is atrocious.
1: He's letting in 1 out of 5 shots.
0: That is atrocious. But no, I think
1: Kevin Tankinen.
0: Kevin Tankinen. But no, I think they are trending towards the bottom as well. But it's kind of like we're talking about, the entire Pacific Division is not really phenomenal. You know, outside of the Knights and Oilers, I wouldn't say that anyone's. Well, I mean, Anaheim's not terrible either, but Vancouver, LA, Calgary are all not doing good. 2 total wins.
1: Calgary's terrible.
0: 3 teams right there.
1: Yeah.
0: I mean, that
1: No, Calgary has Calgary's had an awful start.
0: They still only have, they've scored less.
1: At
0: than
1: least,
0: two
1: at least the Kings
0: game.
1: Have some points.
0: Yeah, sure, but
1: at least the Kings have some points.
0: They've also only played four games, which is about every other team in the league.
1: So yeah,
0: that they're.
1: Brent, does anyone want to see them play?
0: Well, no, but you know, I mean,
1: that's not a team that should be on zero wins though at this point in the season. Considering you know you've got Panarin, you've got Kempe, you've got Byfield. Still a solid, very... I mean, defensively, they've been... No, they gave up 8 goals to the Avalanche. They've not been solid defensively. Last 2 games, they've been solid.
0: But... no, like, it does surprise me. The Kings do surprise me. I didn't expect to see anything out of Vancouver or Calgary.
1: No.
0: Them being at the bottom is fitting. But no, like, I...
1: Didn't expect to see Calgary this bad, though.
0: 0-5 is pretty atrocious.
1: Yeah.
0: Outscored 28-7. They just—they're not getting anything going for them.
1: Not a great way to bid the Saddle Dome goodbye this year.
0: No.
1: But I suppose that's what it's mainly been for most of Calgary Flames history—just misery upon misery. They obviously won the Cup in '89, got to the finals in '04. Did the puck go in Game 6? Their fans think yes. I don't know. More news on the injury bug. Jordan Staal, per head coach Rod Brind'Amour of the Carolina Hurricanes, has a tear in his calf. Okay. He says out for a month, maybe a couple months. They're still figuring it out. Right. Obviously, Jordan Staal, still up there in age, won the Conn Smythe last year with the Hurricanes. Absolutely electric in that final series. So, yeah, more hits for the injury bug for the Carolina Hurricanes this time.
0: I mean, they've been flying this year so far. I don't think...
1: No, they'll be fine.
0: Yeah, they've been flying. That's not going to have any major issue on them at all. They are coming in the exact place that we thought they were going to be in.
1: You know, yeah.
0: We're kind of trying to repeat that bid as the best team in the Eastern Conference.
1: Yep. And
0: potentially repeat their cup win. So... No surprises there. I really don't think that's going to have much of an impact on them at all.
1: Funny thing, a few days ago, they tweeted that they have won more games in Philly in the last 9 days than the Flyers, the Eagles, and the Phillies.
0: That's
1: right. And the Sixers, I guess, because their season hasn't started.
0: Yeah, I mean, the Philly season is over, so it's a little bit...
1: The Philly season is over.
0: A little bit of a skewed
1: stat. Yeah, but it shouldn't have been over in October, if you think, if they're a good team. Well, I mean, knowing my baseball team...
0: What about the Yankees?
1: Piss off. I can't say that word. Oh, God. Oh, boy. I'm in trouble.
0: No, we're okay.
1: I'm in trouble.
0: We're fine.
1: That's what Aaron Boone does to me. He makes me say words that are illegal for the FCC on air. Yep. I apologize.
0: Tonight is obviously a huge, huge night for hockey, though. You know,
1: the Frozen Frenzy!
0: Frozen Frenzy.
1: Oh, my.
0: 32 teams across 16 games with staggered start times. How can you not love it? How can you not love it? You know what I mean? Like, this is...
1: I mean, I can because it shouldn't be on a Tuesday night.
0: Well, sure, but...
1: You know, what makes a Tuesday night in October stream hockey to you?
0: They're not...
1: In mid-October.
0: You have to judge your fan base. They know that people who are hockey fans aren't going to want to watch this on the weekend or stuff like that. There's college football going on. There's NFL football.
1: Well, then do it in January. Or February.
0: They're having another one. I don't know when...
1: They are?
0: Yeah, there's going to be a second... time this year where all 32 teams play. I don't know what date it is, but I guess it makes the most sense to get one done early. And also, like, I don't know. Sure, October doesn't scream hockey to me, but I would argue that it's a pretty hockey month. It's a pretty full of hockey
1: Oh, the
0: month.
1: Final day of the regular season.
0: Seriously?
1: Yeah.
0: Wow.
1: When half of the games...

0: they're checking their fan base. They know that more people make plans Friday nights, whether it's going out to a dinner, whether it's hanging out with friends, whether it's, you know, for the younger crowd, like actually partying and things like that. Like, they don't trying to schedule every single team on a
1: Friday. Yeah, I guess that makes sense. That makes sense.
0: The only benefit they would have would be towards like local bars and restaurants and stuff like that. You know, giving them the revenue to have them play.
1: I mean, that's not a bad thing.
0: It's not a bad thing at all.
1: Could make an event in like a city out of it, like do a pop up at Rockefeller or whatever they want to do.
0: Which would have been very cool, but I mean, how much thinking do you think they actually put into this?
1: Zero.
0: Exactly.
1: ESPN definitely put zero thinking. I assume the NHL put some thinking sort of into that, but
0: I would say 50-50.
1: I mean, listen, there's a reason why there's no NHL pop up in the city. Well, there is one for every other sport. Gary Bettman is very very cheap on that marketing.
0: Which, you know,
1: I don't hate on him as much as I should.
0: That is fair. But that does, you know, that goes back to what we always talk about.
1: Yeah.
0: We're trying to grow the game of hockey.
1: Yeah.
0: There's not enough within the actual game of hockey that's trying to do that.
1: You know, I like the idea. I mean, the Frozen Frenzy is a great idea. I like the fact that they're staggered start times because it allows people to watch multiple games.
0: Yeah.
1: Some of the games are nationally televised. They're going to jump around. They've got a feed on ESPN2 called the Frozen Frenzy feed, which is almost like a red zone for hockey.
0: Which is pretty awesome.
1: Which is very awesome.
0: Yeah.
1: Is it commercial free? No, but neither is red zone these days. I would say you should do this later in the season as well.
0: Okay.
1: Not on the last day of the season, but pick a February and have like, because ESPN have the stadium series as well, right? Which is one of the outdoor games.
0: Yeah.
1: Have the old teams have all 32 teams play on that day and end it off with the stadium series. Like, you have 15 games going on all simultaneously and your last game of the day, nationally televised, primetime on ABC. Stadium series.
0: But it wouldn't be the final game of the day. The final games of the day don't happen until 10:30, 11 p.m.
1: But on a weekend, schedule them earlier.
0: Even then, I feel like the NHL has become so locked into their start times of like ranging between that 5 p.m. and 8 p.m.
1: That doesn't mean that you can't hold games earlier on a week. I mean, on a weekend, I see plenty of 1 p.m. games once football is done.
0: Yeah, on the weekend is the thing. I don't think they're going to want to do that on a weekday.
1: No, that's what I'm saying. You should do this on a weekend once college football is done. And what football's done. Because you've got that interlude after the Super Bowl.
0: Sure.
1: When, well, I mean, who knows if we're going to have baseball this year, next year, because of the CBA and all the stuff that's going on that front. But you've got a lull between that, March Madness gets started in mid-March. So you've got a month that you can put this in. And then your only competition is the NBA. But there's no competition because ESPN doesn't have the NBA on Saturday anyway.
0: Yeah.
1: ESPN have the NBA on Sundays. So put it up on a Saturday.
0: Yeah, it's like a Saturday in February, have one of the Frozen Frenzy days.
1: Yeah.
0: Along with the stadium. It could be fun, and I think it would be a better idea. I don't hate them having two Frozen Frenzy days, and I also don't hate one of them being in October. I think that this helps kind of kick off the season a little bit more than it already was.
1: Yeah, I like the idea of having it kick off the season.
0: Yeah. But no, I do agree that it should not be the very last day at all. Like,
1: it's
0: kind of, in a way, I guess, cool to close out the season that way, that it's like everyone is waiting for this moment. You know, you don't have, it's not like,
1: you know, that's how they do it in Europe.
0: Yeah.
1: With their sports leagues. They call it Championship Sunday in England.
0: Okay.
1: And all 20 teams play at the same time. It's an 11 p.m. 11 p.m. An 11 a.m. 4 o'clock kickoff time on the UK. And those games are all played simultaneously.
0: That's pretty cool.
1: But the thing is with that, it's a very good idea. Because also it sort of means that if a team needs to get a certain result, they can't really collude with another team to get it. Like, you play each game as you play it.
0: Yeah.
1: The problem is with regards to hockey is that over the course of an 84-game season, there's not too many games left on the final day that are going to have implications.
0: I agree.
1: For the playoffs. Maybe some for, like, positional aspect. You could still have, like, some for the second wild card. I remember we've had wild card races go down to the wire. Maybe something for the President's Trophy.
0: Yeah.
1: I remember back in 24, the Rangers clinched the President's Trophy in their last game of the season.
0: Yeah.
1: Could be something. But it doesn't really work that way because most of the times, you know who's in the playoffs come the last day of the season.
0: Yeah, I mean, with 16 matchups happening, like, I can't imagine more than four or five of them are going to be that important.
1: And teams are going to be sitting.

0: out some of their best players.
1: Exactly.
0: It's not a, I mean, it's not a bad idea to have all teams play on the last day.
1: Yeah.
0: Sort of keeps that jeopardy, especially, it sort of keeps that jeopardy. But then again, if these teams don't all play at the same time, the jeopardy's no longer there.
1: Yeah, I mean, I get that it also probably does help the scheduling for the playoffs. You know, they can already say specifically
0: true.
1: What
0: very true to
1: start, what matchups will be what days much earlier on, but even then, like, yeah, it does take a little bit of the excitement out of a lot of those games at the end there.
0: Yeah.
1: But whatever.
0: I mean, I'm not saying that shouldn't be a thing. I just think maybe it shouldn't be, like, an event. You know, just say last day of the season, probably most matchups won't be decided.
1: Yeah.
0: Most matchups will be decided by the end of the playoffs, but I guess televised, the ones that won't be.
1: Sure.
0: On national TV, like, sure. If there's a wild card matchup. That's why I think, like, doing it in a day in February could be pretty cool as well, because by February you're already seeing what the playoff race – you already know what the playoff races are.
1: See what's going to happen, yeah.
0: Yeah. I mean, I remember NBC used to broadcast everything All-Star Game onward back when they had the rights to the NHL as a push for the playoffs.
1: Yeah.
0: That could be something you could frame it out around as.
1: I think it comes down to the marketing again. You know, the NHL was struggling to market these different things or get – more fans interested in the marketing. I think that they're not going to do something like that on the final day of the season and not call it a Frozen Frenzy.
0: Yeah.
1: And I just, you start getting.
0: Just call it like the final day. Or I don't, come with a cool name up with it.
1: I think it'd be fun. I think that it would be more work for them to try and schedule a third day to do it, you know, like, for example, doing one in October, February,
0: yeah.
1: And then also the final day, so maybe I just don't feel like going through the effort of it, honestly.
0: Yeah,
1: but
0: tonight should be fun, though, as a general perspective. Tonight should be fun.
1: Tonight should be fun. What time do the Rangers kick off?
0: 7:15.
1: Yeah.
0: And you guys have, you're on national TV, right?
1: Yeah.
0: I think Penguins Blackhawks?
1: Against the Blackhawks.
0: Yeah, it's always going to be a national TV game.
1: They have been skidding, obviously, recently. This
0: yeah, summer. But Bedard should be back tonight.
1: That's what I've been seeing. Yeah, Bedard should be back tonight. He'll obviously get to open up his season
0: right
1: for the first time, but I don't know. I mean, I'm feeling good about this game tonight. The Penguins
0: yeah.
1: have been on a lull recently, you know, after starting 2-0. We had talked a little bit about the 0-2 games after that.
0: Yeah.
1: We played terrible against the Capitals on Wednesday. Genuinely terrible. Our first three goals were horrible defensive mishaps.
0: Mm-hmm.
1: Chris Letang basically gave them the puck on their first two.
0: Shocker.
1: One of them, yeah, here's the shocker. He was trying to gain in the neutral zone and just a bad loss of the puck.
0: Yeah.
1: No one there to defend. Easy goal for the Capitals. Second one, he was trying to be flashy and do like a little...
0: This is Letang again?
1: Pretty much. Kind of like a pass behind... Yeah, Letang again. Pass behind him to try and move the puck up the ice. Guess who he passed it to? Right to a Capitals defenseman. And scored again.
0: Don't tell me the third goal is on him as well.
1: Not on him.
0: Hey.
1: But there was some... I think it was Declan Carlisle kind of... trying to get the puck when Shelov decided that he's going to leave the net and try and get the puck as well.
0: Oh, Lord.
1: Which, that's always a talk, you know, room for discussion. Like, should the goalie ever be leaving the net? I think he had time to and room to until Declan Carlisle ran into him as he was trying to get back into the crease.
0: I saw that.
1: So, just easy three goals for them. Even when we tried to rally back, there was nothing to be done.
0: Yeah.
1: Terrible defense the whole time. 5-3 loss.
0: Mm-hmm.
1: It was very upsetting, actually. I that's when I started having the, you know, crazy thoughts like, oh, the season's already over. Sell the team. Get us out of here. And then back-to-back shootout games. Lost to the Blue Jackets on Friday the 9th. I don't even care that much about the loss. We get a point. And Sergei Mirshov, oh my God.
0: I've heard he was outstanding.
1: Have a game.
0: I've heard he was outstanding.
1: 45 saves.
0: Whee!
1: He had 45 saves. He was stopping everything.
0: Attaway, kid.
1: Dude, like he was flying from one side of the net to the other, diving.
0: The problem to that is that you gave up 47 shots.
1: You gave up 47.
0: To
1: 22.
0: To 22.
1: Yeah.
0: It's not great.
1: No, it's
0: not great.
1: Look, I don't think we played good at all that game. I'm really only happy with the
0: stole a point
1: from Mirshov.
0: Stole a point.
1: Next day on Saturday, we were able to force another shootout game against the Stars, which Ben Kindle, Crosby, and Raquel all had very nice shots in the shootout to help us secure that win. So
0: yeah, three goals in the shootout.
1: Yeah.
0: Pretty rare. Yeah, pretty rare these days.
1: Yeah, but pushed to a fourth round, I think both. Yeah. So
0: nice.
1: Very nice.
0: Nice. Stars aren't a team that effectively have lit up the hockey world, I think, to start the year. I mean, defensively, they've been exemplary after their 4-0 loss to St. Louis.
1: Yeah, and Jake Oettinger's been great for them.
0: Oettinger's been solid. Got a damn good game against the Avalanche and at 8:30 tonight.
1: Should be
0: spicy.
1: Game. Yeah, that'll be a really
0: it's a home and home for them. So they play in Dallas tonight.
1: Okay.
0: Colorado Avs and Stars, and then they play in Colorado tomorrow.
1: Okay.
0: So that one I hope is also on national TV. No, it's not. Yes, it is.
1: Yeah, I was gonna say it should be 8:30 p.m.
0: Yeah, that's TNT a TNT game. TV. Yeah, it's amazing. We've got 16 games tonight, and you know how many we have tomorrow?
1: Two.
0: The NHL scheduling never fails to amaze me.
1: No, I mean, we'll be back Thursday with, what is that, 10, 11 games, I think?
0: Yeah, and then two on Friday.
1: We played the Avalanche on Friday. That's going to be terrifying.
0: Stagger them up a little bit.
1: I mean, it's like we're complaining about last week as well. They're terrible at the staggering. You know, teams have played 7 games at this point, while others have only played 4.
0: So yeah.
1: I get that it's early in the season, but that should not be happening. It becomes so difficult to gauge where teams are going to be
0: exactly
1: in a few months when there's that much divide.
0: Yeah. And that's why looking at the standings this early in the season can be very much misleading.
1: Yeah.
0: In terms of, I mean, I'm not sure the Rangers are going to stay right on Carolina's tail come the end of the season. I'm not sure Montreal is going to be second to last in the Atlantic Division. They've been a little bit iffy to start off the year.
1: I've been kind of surprised.
0: Defensively, not too great defensively, I believe, from what I've seen from them. They've got the Sabres tonight. Why don't I just go through the games that we have tonight? Because it is the Frozen Frenzy. Sure. This is the biggest. This is like Christmas for us hockey fans.
1: For hockey fans, yeah.
0: On a Tuesday night. So, should we, like, run through and make predictions as well?
1: Sure, we can.
0: Yeah, why not?
1: We can kick it off.
0: So at 6 p.m., we have the New Jersey Devils going to Little Caesars Arena to take on the Red Wings of Detroit. In a matchup between two teams that have not started off this year well.
1: No,
0: Devils especially absolutely awful last night against Ottawa, from what I saw.
1: I don't know. I mean, it's a tough one. I really kind of, to your point, I think that both teams have been struggling a lot to kick off their seasons. I think that, I don't know. Give me the Red Wings. I think that it's going to be kind of a slugfest the whole way through, but I could see
0: it'll be an awful game to watch, I think.
1: Yeah, no, I think it's going to be terrible. I think I could see like a 1-0, 2-1
0: victory. I'll go Jersey. I don't know why.
1: Just to throw it up a little bit?
0: Yeah, why not? Cool. This is like, see, predicting hockey games is just very difficult in general.
1: Yeah.
0: Because one-offs happen all the time. It's like anyone can beat anyone on a given day, unless you're Philadelphia, then you just lose. The Devils aren't a team that I expected to start off the year as slow as they have done so far. Not great, and not the best, not exactly the hardest schedule to come out of the get-go. You beat the Flyers in overtime. Well, I mean, yeah, good for you.
1: It's the Flyers. Come on now.
0: You lose 6-0 to the Islanders. You lose 5-3 to the Mammoth. You beat the Canucks 4-1. Again, not exactly
1: surprising.
0: Groundbreaking to beat the Flyers, sure. Right? Against Ottawa, they were absolutely terrible. And I understand you're out shooting them 3-2 effectively, but their goaltending hasn't been great. We've not seen too many contributions from some of their big players. Really wasting another year of Jack Hughes again.
1: Yeah.
0: And Ottawa's had a barn burner to start off the year. They're 5-1. To start off, they have won 5 of their first 6. Their only loss being to the Detroit Red Wings. Actually, again, not the most complicated fixture list to start off the year. Predators in there, Flyers in there. Beat the Bruins 4-1 in Boston. Beat the Leafs 3-2 in Toronto. Sorry, I'm going all over the place. Next game, 6:15 p.m. The Florida Panthers against the Columbus Blue Jackets at Nationwide Arena in Columbus.
1: Gotta say, Blue Jackets goaltending has not been as terrible as I would have expected. I mean, I didn't expect it to be terrible.
0: Yeah.
1: But I still think that the Panthers will probably take this one. I don't see it being pickings for either team.
0: Yeah.
1: But, no, I think Florida will probably take it. I think they'll probably rally a little bit more after these injuries and come out swinging.
0: Yep. Fair enough. Should be a fun one to watch, which I won't be watching, but I'll take the Panthers as well. Why not? 6:30, an Atlantic Division matchup and a reach up of the Eastern and a rematch of the Eastern Conference semifinal between the Buffalo Sabres and the Montreal Canadiens from Le Centre Bell in Montreal, Quebec, Canada.
1: I will say neither team has really been coming off as strong as I would have expected them to.
0: No.
1: At the start of this season. I think that defensively they've both just kind of been in a weird state recently. I mean, just on Thursday, the Sabres lost 4-0 to the Stars.
0: 4-1 at the Mammoth on Saturday as well.
1: And did they outshoot the Mammoth? Because they outshot the Stars.
0: Oh, let's have a look. Sabres had 24 shots. No.
1: No, they did not.
0: 30-24 in favor of the Mammoth.
1: But either way, they're not getting phenomenal offensive production. They're not having great defense to stop it at all.
0: And they have lost Rasmus Dahlin to an upper body injury.
1: Yeah.
0: So that is an absolute heartbreak for them. Their captain, their defensive anchor, that's going to be a massive loss.
1: Yeah, I mean, they recently beat the Panthers yesterday 5-3. That was a solid
0: good win. For them. Very good win.
1: Very good win for them. But I don't know. Like I feel less confident picking either team for this one. I think that what's really turning me away from the Canadiens, for example, is their pretty abysmal play against the Predators on Thursday the 8th.
0: Yeah.
1: They had 13 more shots on goal and still lost 5-2. That's not
0: really great
1: showing at all. So I think I'm going to say Buffalo. Even with the recent injury, I think Buffalo will pull this one out.
0: Mm. I picked two away teams. So I'll go with a home team. I'll go Montreal.
1: All right.
0: Yeah, why not? There's no... I don't know. A lot of my predictions are just based off of vibes.
1: Yeah, I mean, there's not much that goes into these predictions early on here.
0: It's not a playoff series. I don't have to think about this. 6:45 p.m., Habs Sabres was at 6:30. 6:45 p.m., the Washington Capitals travel to Raleigh to take on the Stanley Cup champion Carolina Hurricanes, who have won 5 in a row. Yeah. So the Hurricanes lost their first two to the season and struggled to score. First two games, that's gone out the window. They've been electric as of late.
1: Yeah, I mean, give me the...
0: give me Carolina.
1: Yeah, I don't think there's any question there. I think exactly what you're talking about. They really have been electric these past five games. So I don't see that slowing down at all.
0: Yep.
1: And Washington's not terrible. They've been sitting right there with some of the other teams in the middle of the Metropolitan. Actually, I'll give them even the kind of top half there with the Penguins and, well... Oh, there's a lot of divide in the Metropolitan right now, so it's tough to view there. But either way, I think the Hurricanes take this one.
0: I agree. Carolina's lone loss this season has come against the Washington Capitals.
1: Yeah.
0: 5-2 in Raleigh. So another match in Raleigh between these two teams that are expected to be at the top of the Metropolitan Division this year. Let's see what happens. 7 p.m., we go to Philadelphia where the Flyers take on the Kraken of Seattle.
1: Yeah, I mean, they...
0: Oh, Lord.
1: I don't see this going anyway. Besides the Kraken, they just beat the Flyers, what was that, Saturday, I believe it was?
0: They've been solid to start off the year, Seattle. We predicted them to be middle at best, but they have been pretty good as of late. +9 goal differential, third best offense in the league so far this year. Granted, they scored 6 against Calgary twice, but they also put 6 past Washington just this Sunday.
1: Yeah.
0: So a pretty damn good start for them on the year. Beat Vegas and scored 6 past them as well. Give me the Kraken as well. Especially against the Flyers team, would never mind is struggling to get anything going. They're like we talked about last week.
1: They're not getting the shots.
0: They're not getting shots on goal. Rick Tocchet is going to get fired by within the next few weeks.
1: I think I've seen some talks about that. They're
0: I think you have to.
1: I also saw a joke about that they're going to fire him and bring back John Tortorella. But I think that'd be awesome.
0: Yeah, you know, my bad. I was reading ESPN say that they scored 6 against the Vegas Golden Knights. They gave up 6 against the Vegas Golden Knights. So ESPN lied. Yeah, they lost 6-2. They scored 6 against the Red Wings. But again, that's...
1: So not fantastic victories for them, but they did beat the Flyers recently, and we're going to play them again. Like, the Flyers have not shown anything of promise recently.
0: Nothing.
1: So it's got to go to the Kraken.
0: Yeah. 7:15 p.m. from the world's most famous arena in Midtown Manhattan, 31st and between 31st and 33rd, 7th through 8th Avenue. The Tampa Bay Lightning go and take on the New York Rangers. Obviously, this is a matchup that we had a week ago where Shesterkin scored. He won't be playing for the rest of the season. Yeah. Tampa Bay haven't lost since their opening night loss to the Rangers.
1: They really have been on fire.
0: I've been on fire as of late.
1: Yeah.
0: And so have the Rangers.
1: So have the Rangers. I do think that, I mean, coming into MSG is obviously going to be tough, but I think it goes to the Lightning.
0: Yeah, me too.
1: I think just the way
0: that I think it'll go to overtime. I'll just straight up say that. I think both teams, I think this is going to be a good hockey game.
1: You think you steal a point in there?
0: Yeah, I mean, I would hope so. granted, maybe. What if we just win this game? What if we fool around and decide to, you know, let's win this game? Why not?
1: I mean, look, I don't think it's out of the question entirely. Like,
0: it's a hockey game. You can win a hockey game. You can lose a hockey game.
1: Tampa Bay's been playing good hockey, but they've also been playing against tougher teams besides the Flyers, which was obviously just a complete...
0: Yeah. I mean, the Islanders. Yeah. That was a late goal that they got. Brandon Hagel, with like 2 minutes left, gave them the lead against the Islanders 4-3 after the Islanders had fought back. Good win against the Capitals, though, and a good win against Minnesota as well for Tampa. That should be a fun one to watch, I think.
1: I think so, yeah. So this will be a good game. I'm going to go the Lightning, though.
0: I gotta pick the Rangers, right?
1: Yeah.
0: I gotta be a homer. What do you mean? I think we'll lose.
1: You have to, yeah.
0: Look at this guy. 7:30 p.m. from Canadian Tire Center in Ottawa, we have the High Flying Senators against the St. Louis Blues.
1: It's got to be the Senators, right? Yeah. Like, I mean, the Senators, kind of like we're talking about with the Lightning, they have been on fire recently, 5-1 to start their season.
0: St. Louis have been okay.
1: Start to their season. So for them to have played 6 games despite starting 4 days later than most other teams.
0: That is crazy.
1: Yeah. Because I don't think their first game was until Saturday.
0: Yes.
1: What would that have been? The third? Yeah, Saturday the third. So for them to, like, they're playing high-level hockey for how much they've played in a short amount of time. It's got to be the Senators here.
0: I'll go St. Louis. Why not? Mix it up a little bit.
1: You don't even believe that. You don't even believe that. Come on.
0: Oh. I just want to be different.
1: You just want to be different?
0: Exactly.
1: There you go.
0: I don't care, frankly. I won't be watching this game, but
1: no.
0: 7:45, Vancouver travels to Belmont to take on the New York Islanders. Shaky start for the Islanders this year so far.
1: I gotta say, I'm not too impressed by either team at all. I'm gonna go with Vancouver. I think the Islanders have been a lot more inconsistent, and while the Canucks maybe have extreme lows, I think that their highs are a lot higher than anything the Islanders can do. So I think I'm going to go with the Canucks.
0: I'll go with the Islanders.
1: Okay.
0: Schaefer. So reason. I think I'll have a good game today. Vancouver's not great. They're goals. I mean, if they play Kevin Lankinen again.
1: Yeah, no.
0: Their goaltending is abysmal. Right. And the Islanders' goaltending with Sorokin is pretty good.
1: Yeah.
0: So I'll go with the Islanders. 8 p.m., your Pittsburgh Penguins go to United Center, I believe it's still called, to take on the Chicago Blackhawks. Connor Bedard returns to the ice against the Penguins team, which probably wants to avoid the shootout again. I don't know.
1: Yes, that would be nice. It gives me a little mini heart attack every time we have to go to a
0: shootout. I hate shootouts.
1: God, they're fun to watch, but they make you want to just do nothing.
0: I love 3-on-3 overtime, even though I hate it. I just hate deciding a game with a shootout, but I understand why it's there.
1: Yeah. I don't know. I don't hate 3-on-3 overtime. I think that it's...
0: No, I love 3-on-3. Okay. It just sucks when your team's in it.
1: Oh, yeah,
0: I was a nervous wreck during both Olympic gold medal games.
1: Yeah, seriously. No, I mean, without trying to be too biased, I do think that this goes to the Penguins. I don't think that Chicago has been showing anything of excitement or what's we're looking for, a promise. So far this season, they're 1-5 through 6 games. They've been outscored 12-26.
0: Yeah.
1: Penguins offensively have been pretty good in a lot of their games so far.
0: Mm-hmm.
1: And I don't think that the addition of Bedard back into the lineup is going to make much of a change.
0: Yeah, so the smart pick would be the Penguins, but I am not a smart man, so I'll go with the Blackhawks.
1: You're so hurtful. So hurtful for no reason whatsoever.
0: 8:15 p.m., the Minnesota Wild travel across the Minnesota-Manitoba border to take on the Winnipeg Jets, who may not have Connor Hellebuyck, but I believe they've been pretty okay to start off the year, the Winnipeg Jets.
1: Yeah, they haven't been terrible.
0: 3-1-1 in their first 7. I mean, that's pretty...
1: 5.
0: Can't really ask for much more. Bad loss to the Anaheim Ducks, though, on home ice on Friday night, losing 5-1 in that one.
1: Yeah, I think that... I don't think that Winnipeg has been playing quite as bad as I would have expected.
0: Yeah.
1: But they're also not a contending team, and I think that the Wild are. So, actually, I mean, in Winnipeg, though.
0: I just think eventually with Winnipeg, not having Connor Hellebuyck as your goaltender is going to catch up to you.
1: I agree.
0: In terms of some of their deficiencies in their lineup. But Stuart Skinner has been good so far for the Jets. Seems like he's found himself a home there. Saying that, give me Minnesota tonight, just because the Wild are a better team than the Jets.
1: I'm gonna go Winnipeg.
0: Yeah, why not? Fair enough.
1: Throw it up there a little
0: bit. See, notice how I'm not insulting that pick, because I could see Winnipeg winning that
1: one
0: as well.
1: I only insulted it when it was the Penguins pick, because I find that very hurtful, personally. But
0: you picked the Lightning.
1: You agreed with that pick.
0: Then I changed my mind. 8:30 p.m., the Colorado Avalanche take on the Dallas Stars. We already mentioned this one. This should be a fun game to watch.
1: It should be a fun game to watch. I think that, you know, going back towards last season's playoffs, this is a matchup that everyone's always excited to see every time. And I do think that it's probably going to go to the Avalanche. I think that offensively they are just really, really difficult team to stop.
0: Yeah, they've been a juggernaut offensively to start off the year. Not so great defensively, you know, giving up 6 to Toronto in a pretty good game on Saturday night, which the Leafs won 6-3. I'll go Dallas. They're on home ice. Why not?
1: Yeah, I think a lot of it would come down to how Ottinger plays.
0: Yeah. In that for them. I think I'm going to get these all wrong. 8:45 p.m., the Vegas Golden Knights travel to the Music City to take on the Nashville Predators.
1: Vegas has been looking really nice to start off their season.
0: Yeah, they always do.
1: They always do. We were talking about them and Edmonton being, you know, the top two teams in the Pacific, which, you know, it checks out with what it was last year.
0: Yeah.
1: I think it'll probably go towards Vegas, as much as I don't want it to, because I'm not a fan at all. I think it'll probably go towards Vegas, although Nashville has played some decent games.
0: Yeah, I agree. Vegas just had a 4-game win streak snapped by the Minnesota Wild yesterday, so good start by Minnesota as well, I believe. Standings-wise, they're 4-1-1 on the year so far. Nashville 2-1-2, so .500 hockey right around there.
1: Yeah,
0: give me Vegas as well. Don't think that's too complicated of a pick.
1: No,
0: 9 p.m., we go to Salt Lake City, where the Utah Mammoth play host to Gavin McKenna and the Toronto Maple Leafs. Gavin McKenna scored his first NHL goal over the past week.
1: Yes, he did. Yeah, congratulations to him.
0: Congrats to him.
1: Really nice. His first assist was a really, really nice clear-out pass.
0: Very nice clear-out pass. For Nylander, I think it was.
1: I think that's right. Yeah. But I'm sorry, I completely forgot the matchup. It was the
0: Utah and Toronto.
1: Yes. I gotta say, Utah's been looking nice, and
0: they've been looking very nice.
1: That makes me happy. We were talking about them a little bit last year at the end of the playoffs, how they're not quite there yet to be in regular competition with some of the other great Western teams like Minnesota, like Colorado, Vegas, but they're looking pretty good to start off their season, and I think they're going to continue it tonight.
0: Yeah, you know, they lost 6-1 to the Bruins on Thursday, Utah, but they outshot the Bruins in that game quite heavily, I believe. So maybe just a bad night for them. I'll pick the Utah Mammoth tonight as well on home ice against the Toronto team, which has started off okay, but it's a Toronto team that I don't expect to make the postseason. So
1: no, I mean, like you said, they started off okay. They've been kind of back and forth offensively and defensively.
0: But a great win against Colorado on Saturday.
1: Oh, yeah. But I think that Toronto is going to kind of hover right around that 500.
0: Yeah, I think so as well. So. Don't like the fact that their media has been disrespecting McKenna as early as they've done so far. I guess it's the Toronto sports media, right? It's always the landscape around Toronto.
1: I think we talked about that right before the season started. That, like, they always just
0: give the kid time.
1: It's Toronto, man. They're not going to, unfortunately.
0: 9:45 p.m. and I'm sure what is the most highly anticipated matchup of the night? The Anaheim Ducks take on the Calgary Flames. Where do you even start?
1: I mean, it's going to be Anaheim. That's where I start. But
0: yeah.
1: The Calgary really is just terrible.
0: They've won 4 of their first 5 to start off the year, Anaheim. Granted, they've not really played too many good teams.
1: Probably a lot of just other Pacific teams.
0: They beat Calgary, lost to Edmonton, beat the Florida Panthers on home ice in overtime, so that's a good result for them. Yeah. Lost and beat Vegas on the road. So pretty good start for the Ducks.
1: Yeah,
0: Calgary has been absolutely god-awful to start off the year. So give me the Ducks.
1: Yeah, give me the Ducks. I don't think Calgary's going to be a favorite in probably any game that they play this year.
0: I'm excited for when they play the Flyers. It's the stoppable force versus the movable object. In that one between those two teams. When do they play?
1: November 8th is the first game.
0: Yeah, I'll set my schedule aside to watch that one. I think I'm actually going to a concert that day, but I guess I won't be watching that
1: one. No, you clearly have better things to do.
0: Yeah, watch these two powerhouses of our sport take on each other. Yeah, give me the Ducks.
1: Yeah, give me the Ducks as well. I don't think anything else is bound to happen. Ducks have been good at home and on the road. So
0: that Flyers-Flames game is going to end like 8-7 or something. Oh, it's going to be absolutely extraordinary.
1: It's going to end up being a good game just because it's high scoring. Yeah,
0: it's going to be so bad, it's good. 10:30 p.m., the Edmonton Oilers traveled to Los Angeles to take on the Kings, a Kings team which is still looking for their first win of the season, an Oilers team that under Mike Babcock has not had a regulation loss yet.
1: No, I mean, 4-0-1, 25 goals for them in 5 games. You cannot beat that. That is really, really impressive.
0: Yeah.
1: And, you know, defensively, they struggled really early on those first two games against Vancouver. I think it was... what, like 10 goals or something like that?
0: 12.
1: 12 goals?
0: No, 13.
1: They allowed 13 in their first two games.
0: Yeah, but then they've only allowed four in the next three, which is exceptional.
1: So maybe Edmonton's slightly starting to figure out their goaltending and defensive problem. I don't think so.
0: No.
1: But I don't think tonight there's any question besides it being Edmonton. I think that they are really, really explosive all around. And
0: I'll go with the Kings. Yeah. No, there is nothing behind that, but... the vibes are telling me that the Kings are going to get their first win of the season tonight. I wish the same could be said for Calgary or for Philadelphia. And then 11 p.m. we have that. Yeah, well, this game should not be being played at 11 p.m.
1: Yeah,
0: I get they want to put Celebrini on national TV, but Boston's going to be asleep. So 11 p.m. From the Shark Tank, it is the Boston Bruins traveling to take on the San Jose Sharks.
1: That'll be a fun game.
0: Should be a very fun game to watch.
1: Either way,
0: I won't be watching because the time is
1: 11 p.m.
0: inordinate.
1: I'll watch half of it, maybe, if I'm lucky. But I don't know. I think this is a decision that I actually struggle with. I think both teams have played similar styles of hockey to start off their season.
0: Yep.
1: And did Celebrini only miss one game for them, or is he actually returning tonight?
0: No, I think he was back. I think he scored his first goal of the season against either the Blues or the Sharks.
1: I don't know how much.
0: Think he came back against the Blues or the Sharks. Celebrity against the Sharks. Came back against the Oilers and scored his first goal of the season in that one.
1: And that 3-1.
0: Yeah, 3-2-0 on the Sharks for the Sharks so far on the year. The Boston Bruins are
1: 4-2.
0: So similar record so far. Give me the Bruins.
1: I'm thinking the Bruins as well. I think that it'd be very cool to see McKenna kind of do it for, you know, the home ice in prime time, but I think the Bruins are going to take this one.
0: McKenna?
1: I'm sorry. Celebrini. Wow. Too many young
0: people. We've said some nonsense.
1: Too many young people. That sounds bad. But too many young NHL players. On my
0: with
1: mind.
0: Muck.
1: Yeah. Talking about McKenna too much in his first goal with Toronto.
0: I
1: think I just got confused talking about Macklin with the Sharks. But no, I do think it's going to be Boston. I think that this should be a good game. It is unfortunate that it's at 11 p.m. because a lot of people
0: need
1: to see this. But
0: especially over Pittsburgh, Chicago. I mean, no offense to your Penguins.
1: No, I mean,
0: but that is a national TV game purely based on the fact that you know Blackhawks fans will watch. They're very, very lucky that the White Sox are out of the playoffs. they're very lucky that the White Sox choked.
1: Yeah.
0: Because no one would be watching that game.
1: No, I mean,
0: in Chicago if the White Sox were still in.
1: I 100% agree. I think that this is... the Penguins-Blackhawks name is being shoved into primetime simply for the team's name.
0: Yeah.
1: They're not actually looking at what this...
0: but it sort of makes sense, right? These are two huge franchises here in the United States.
1: They were, but I think that these matchups were a lot more fun in the mid to late 2010s when there was still
0: when these teams were good.
1: When they were good and there was still that, you know, constant competition between them. But I'm not complaining. I'll get to watch it.
0: Yeah.
1: It's had a good time for me, so...
0: and I will not be watching because I'll be watching my Rangers.
1: Your Rangers.
0: They have Devils and Red Wings on national TV as well at 6. I get it's the early game, but again, I guess two struggling teams that have question marks about them. There's a certain appeal to that.
1: There's a little bit of appeal, yeah.
0: I want to end off on this video, if we can, of Montreal Canadiens. So have you seen the videos where, like, some fans are given an inflatable sausage and other fans are giving an inflatable?
1: Yeah, yeah.
0: So they did this in Montreal where I think if they put it together, they... like you get like free hot dogs or something.
1: Okay.
0: But Habs fans in this video decided to throw it all to the ice.
1: Oh my God! Yeah.
0: So they throw the hot dog onto the ice, and then they throw the sausage over the head and right onto the Montreal bench, and it hits Zach Bolduc. And yeah, don't think they'll be doing this around in Montreal anytime soon.
1: No, I have a feeling there's going to be some rules and regulations put on that at this point. But no, that's fun.
0: It is fun.
1: It is fun. How do you mess up so bad that it gets on the ice?
0: I think they just did it on purpose.
1: Yeah,
0: at that point. I think maybe they saw the hot dog was on the ice as well. And so the ones with the buns were just like, do it on purpose. Like, maybe they'll meet in the middle, like Romeo and Juliet. I don't know.
1: There you go. All right, that is our show for today. Make sure you guys tune in next week at 11 a.m. Go Penguins.
0: Go Rangers.

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Good afternoon. 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

0: All right, this is episode 2 of Beyond the Buzzer. Welcome. I'm Ari Bennett.
1: I'm Gabriel Valencia.
2: And I am Greg Cutler.
0: And we got some exciting stuff for you. As of right now, we are through 2 rounds of March Madness.
2: Sweet 16 kicks off this evening as of the day of recording.
0: We are recording on March 26th. So what games do we have coming up?
2: We have Arizona-Arkansas tonight at 9:45.
1: I'm watching that one. I'm so excited for that.
2: Arkansas, Coach Cal. We have, what else do we have today? Iowa-Nebraska. That's going to be huge. 7:30 tonight. Little rivalry matchup there. We've got 10:05, Illinois-Houston. And then we've got a good slate of games. The other 4 being played tomorrow.
1: Tomorrow is St. John and Duke. Michigan State and UConn. And
2: Texas-Purdue, which Texas is from the first 4. Yeah. What was the deepest first 4 run ever? I think it was the Elite 8, right? Or was it the Sweet 16?
0: Oh, I think it might have been Elite 8. I don't remember the year, though.
2: I'm liking Texas and their momentum.
0: I mean, they've been playing lights out. I mean, it makes sense. They had a kind of a slow start to the season, but, you know, they started heating up at the end.
2: And they beat some pretty serious teams. I mean, Gonzaga, obviously, perennial contenders. And then BYU, I know they only have DeBonsta, but that's
1: pretty
2: not
1: much
2: nothing.
1: All they need. Like,
2: that's not nothing. Yeah. Beating a BYU-led DeBonsta as underdogs is not
0: nothing.
2: I mean,
0: the issue there, I mean, DeBonsta showed out, as he does.
2: For
0: like,
2: sure.
0: But it's hard to just carry a team like that, especially when you're playing, like, SEC rosters.
2: But should we recap some of these highlight matchups from the round of 64 and B round of 32? I'm looking at first.
0: Let's just go through the East right now.
2: Let's do it.
0: I think, I mean, just for a second, Duke Siena.
2: Siena scared them
0: a little bit. They came out and it sucked. Because they only have 7 scholarship players on the roster. So the rotations aren't exactly strong enough to make a difference. You know, they were playing like 40-something minutes.
2: Yeah,
0: you I'm checking about right now. Almost the whole game, not 40.
1: No,
0: minutes,
1: I'm telling you right now. I'm checking like the stats
0: right
1: now.
0: 38 minutes, like it's crazy.
1: No, every single starter played all 40 minutes.
2: That's bonkers.
0: Well, there you go.
1: That's
0: bonkers. They put up a good fight.
2: down 6 on Duke, one seed Duke.
0: They were up through half. Like,
1: yep.
0: You know,
2: I mean, shouts out to Siena for that. That's, who would have thought? Siena, upstate New York team.
0: Ohio
2: Albany, New York.
0: Yeah. Ohio State, TCU, too. I mean, not much from this game. It's crazy. We see not a single 8 seed won their matchup.
2: Wow.
0: Not a good year for the 8s.
2: I did have TCU as a little bit of a run. Didn't go much farther than Ohio State.
0: It's hard to go through Duke, but
2: we had the Johnnies beating you and I pretty comfortably, Northern Iowa, as expected.
0: Kansas over California Baptist.
2: Right, and then
1: Louisville,
2: Michigan, 4-point game, or Louisville, South Florida, excuse me, 4-point game this year. I did also have USF.
0: You had USF going through.
2: Run.
1: Oh. Really?
2: Got some bad intel on that. I had some.
0: What was your intel?
2: Have you guys ever seen that kid who he's like a freshman in high school, but he's got some like incredible sports takes?
1: Really? What's his name?
2: I don't even remember what his name is.
0: But he was telling you USF is the way to go.
2: You know, all it takes is something little like that. It's like, you know what? I like this.
0: The thing
2: kid's
0: is,
2: vibe.
0: I could have bought that because Mikel Brown Jr. wasn't playing for Louisville, their best, like I think their best player. So like, I totally understand it.
2: But yeah, that kind of ruined my bracket there. But you know, you got to take a swing on some of those like 9, 10, 11 seeds there.
0: Yeah, we got the Michigan State, North Dakota State. Not a big,
2: pretty handy win by Michigan State right there.
1: Yeah,
0: UCLA,
1: Cooper,
0: UCF was pretty close game.
2: Did also pick UCF in that game, so my entire East is kind of shattered. But
0: and UConn over Furman.
2: UConn
0: again.
2: Over Furman, pretty firmly.
1: Yeah.
2: Duke handled business with TCU. I thought that would have been a little bit more of a matchup, but Duke, I
0: but
2: think
0: 81-58, they came out there and said, look,
2: yeah,
0: we maybe gave you a little bit of a scare there with Siena, but no.
2: Duke was saying, in case you forgot, we're still about that.
0: Let's talk about St. John's, Kansas.
2: Oh, my goodness, what a game. Well, first of all, headline, Dylan Darling with the 0 points all game, calling power for himself end-to-end. for the bucket right-handed lay at the buzzer to beat Kansas.
1: Looking at the stats right now, I don't know why he called the last play. He was 1-for-5 from the field. Well, he was 0-for-4 from the field and 0-for-4 also from 3. And then he calls a play for himself. I think that is very... You have to have a lot of confidence in yourself to, like, really, like, say, like, hey, I'm going to do that.
0: I mean, yeah, and confidence, Rick Pitino's got to have some. I mean, like...
2: He's got some... You hear his interview? He was, like, apparently Darling asked him. He was like, hey, I want power. And he was like, all right, cool. And then he's walking back to the bench, and he's like, wait a second. He hasn't scored a bucket all game. And then he said, you know what, but it's Dylan Darling, so let's let him have it. And good choice right there. Little bit of a revenge game. Not revenge game, but for Zubi Ejiofor. He was a Kansas transfer, right? Ejiofor. How'd he play?
1: Yes, he was in Kansas. 22-23.
2: 18 points, 4 assists, 9 rebounds. Pretty solid all-around game from Zubi. I think... St. John's, to me, how did they have a shooting game?
1: They shot 36% from the field, 31 from 3, and 55 from free throws.
2: Just judging off the highlights, it looked like their perimeter game was their strength.
0: It was. And, you know, I think on the opposite side, like, Kansas, just no playmaking.
2: Yeah.
0: At all. I mean,
2: Darren Peterson showed up, for sure.
0: Yeah, the thing is, yeah, he has his 21 points. He's a great scorer. 0 assists. You know, 0 assists, 3 turnovers. Like, you just maybe want a little bit more out of him as a player.
2: Yeah.
0: Like,
2: I think from what I've seen this past week, DeBonsta kind of overtook him as the number one favorite so far. I think it's DeBonsta 1, Patterson 2.
0: All right, but...
2: Or Peterson 2.
0: Yeah.
2: Who
0: knows?
2: But looking at, and then we had Louisville, Michigan State, UCLA, UConn. UConn handled business pretty soundly. So did Michigan State. Just looking forward to this Duke St. John's matchup.
0: Duke St. John's is going to be nice. John Shire, Rick Pitino matchup.
1: I'm excited.
2: I think this maybe is probably going to be the most anticipated game of the tournament so far, save maybe Iowa-Nebraska just because of the little rivalry there. But I think I will be most excited for Duke St. John's. I like St. John's.
1: You think St. John's going to get out of it?
2: I could be. I know they're the media darling. I could be falling for that a little bit, but I don't know.
0: I don't know.
1: I think Duke.
0: I think Duke handles business.
1: Yeah, I think Duke.
2: You think so?
0: Yeah.
2: You got some crazy momentum off that last game. Duke had a scare with Siena, obviously. That doesn't necessarily mean anything. I mean, flukes happen, but I don't know. You got Rick Pitino. You got Ejiofor. You got the entire city of New York behind you.
0: The thing is, in a lot of St. John's games, I can see them coming away with at least, like, a coaching advantage, but not really in this game.
2: Yeah, that's going to be tough. I mean, Duke for sure, if they get past this game, I think Duke might, even looking forward, might be the toughest test of.
0: I will say, look at the eastern section of the bracket. I mean, looking at you got Tom Izzo in there, you got Dan Hurley, Rick Pitino, and John Shire.
2: I think people have been saying this from the get on about the east bracket, but whoever comes out the east... probably looking pretty good to win the whole thing.
1: As of right now, who do you think is coming out the east? Do you think St. John's?
2: My pick is St. John's. After that, I would say
0: Duke.
1: Yeah.
2: If Duke wins that game.
1: I think the winner of that match goes to the final.
0: I don't know why, but I think UConn does have a sneaky chance. Like, I'm not counting them out.
2: But
0: really not.
2: Was the Big East Championship this year was... UConn St. John's. St. John's won by 20. I would be ecstatic if that was the Eastern final. If it was UConn St. John's.
0: UConn St. John's.
2: That would be electric. Big East championship rematch.
0: But do you think UConn would come back, get their revenge?
2: I think UConn might have a little chip on their shoulder. Yeah. Might be a little bit of a chibbier game, but I still like St. John's.
0: What do you think about Michigan State? Is it a...
2: I don't think it's a rollover for Michigan State at all. I mean, I'm writing off Michigan State. I think I'm getting ahead of myself a little bit looking at this potential St. John's UConn matchup where I'm kind of just not thinking about Michigan State at all. But, I mean, Michigan State's got some dogs. I mean, who's their... They got,
0: They got Jeremy Fears.
2: Jeremy Fears, yeah.
0: Brother of...
2: Jeremiah
0: Fears. Pelicans...
2: Went off against the Knicks, and then they pulled him. They're so trying to tank, by the way. Side note. he almost beat the Knicks, and then they put him on the bench.
1: It's shameless.
0: Yeah, I know. But on this Michigan State UConn, I'm just going to have to choose UConn. I just think...
2: Yeah, for my East, I have St. John's coming out over UConn. And I like St. John's as my Final Four appearance, at least, for the East. Although Duke is the 6.5 favorite currently.
1: I will say, I am part of the Duke agenda. I think it's going to be Duke-UConn. Yeah. I think Duke's coming out of it.
0: Okay.
2: The only reason I like St. John's is because I do think they're underseeded. I mean, there was a whole hue and cry over they should have been at least a 4, especially after winning the Big East championship. But, you know, I like the 5 as a little bit of fuel to the fire, adding some juice there. Feel a little bit disrespected if you're a... Or disrespected if you're a St. John's player, so. But, yeah.
1: All right. Moving to the West?
0: Sure. I mean, pretty clear-cut Arizona Long Island in first round.
1: Yeah.
0: They just handled business.
2: That was never going to happen.
0: Another 9-8 upset by the Utah State Aggies over Villanova.
2: Yeah, I honestly saw that coming. Not to bring personal effects into this, but I am from a Villanova family, so I have been watching them a little bit throughout the year. They're just not the same team that they once were. I mean, I went to the Big East tournament, and I saw them play against Georgetown, and they just had an awful shooting game. And then you have those comments from Dan Hurley halfway through the game. Not Dan Hurley. What's his name? The guy who used to be the Maryland coach.
1: MJ Collins or no?
2: Kevin Willard talking about how he's gonna fire his whole staff at halftime.
1: I didn't hear that.
0: You didn't see that? Oh my gosh!
2: He doubled down on it
0: at the end of the game. He's like, I'm firing all my coaches.
1: Really?
0: Yeah,
1: that's crazy. Mm-hmm.
2: They just didn't. They didn't. I knew that was gonna happen. They kept it. They kept it tight up until like the last 5, and then just completely collapsed. That's been about the story of Villanova season. But. Yeah, I don't know. Just post-Jay Wright era, haven't really been able to figure it out.
0: So
2: kind of as expected, you can't really fill those shoes. But
0: and then you see, even Utah State could not handle Arizona.
2: Yeah,
0: the next round, 78-66, Sweet 16 again. Arizona handled business.
2: I mean, you got who? Braden Berries. You got
0: Braden Berries. Koa P. It's just
2: who's their other guy? That's Braden Berries, Koa Pete. Who else popped?
0: I mean, Bradley is...
1: Yeah, I was going to say, Bradley's doing well.
0: Jaden Bradley's playing pretty well.
2: Somebody popped off that game that I think is not...
1: Which game? The Krivis?
2: Maybe. The Utah State game.
0: I mean, Krivis had, like, 14 boards.
2: Then that's huge. I mean, that's...
1: Yeah.
2: Especially...
0: He had 9 offensive rebounds. I mean, when you can dominate the offensive glass like that, I mean, it's...
2: That's also so important in the tournament because these guys... Obviously, like, a lot of these guys are playing for their futures, so, like, you see guys putting up shots that they normally wouldn't put up, so being able to clean up on the glass offensively is super important. We had that High Point upset against Wisconsin.
0: What a great game.
2: I was thinking about High Point for so long when I was picking my bracket, and I was like, you know what, I'm going to go with Wisconsin, and that was probably the last pick I put in my bracket.
0: Dude, and Chase Johnston's logo at the end
2: just
0: of the game.
2: Insane, dude.
0: Oh my god, the logo. It was crazy.
2: That's what Marsh is about. I mean, we were hoping for these moments, and we already got like what, like 3
0: Didn't he also score his only 2-point field goal of the year?
2: Was that what that was?
0: Wait. No, not that shot, but later in the game, he had like a breakaway layup.
2: Is he like strictly spot up shooter?
0: Strictly spot-up shooter. He had taken 4 points, four shots inside the line all season.
2: That's kind of awesome. What a story.
0: Arkansas over Hawaii handled business. Darius Acuff, great game. Then Arkansas...
2: That's a top lottery pick there, I think, for sure.
0: Arkansas, High Point. It was a pretty good game, pretty close. Again, Acuff has been phenomenal. He's been awesome.
2: Yeah, I think right there you have the Acuff advantage, and then you have the Coach Cal advantage there. That's a little tougher High Point, even coming off a huge game.
0: But I think if you look at Acuff's last, like, six tournament games, like, going to the last year, he's, like, averaging 30.
2: Which is nuts in college.
0: Yeah. That's, like, 30 and, like, 7 assists.
2: That's crazy.
3: That's
0: and on 48%, like, 3-point and just field goal. Like, crazy efficiency.
1: I mean, he had a crazy game this game against, yeah, like, Acuff is going, whatever, like, 9 for 19 is not too bad, but he had 7 assists, 3, like, just 3 turnovers, but, like, he was super efficient from the field.
2: 36 points in 34 minutes, bro. Like, I mean, that's, I like him a lot as a sneaky. I mean, as we said, we talked a lot about, like, top 3, top 5 NBA draft prospects, but I like him as, like, a sneaky, like, 5, 6, 7 coming out as, like, the...
0: Like, I see a lot of people knocking him for, one, size, two, like, lack of maybe defense/defensive effort, but he is a insanely good playmaker, scorer, offensive player. I don't know, I think he's gonna help make it a really interesting matchup against Arizona in the Elite Eight. I still have Arizona...
2: I would too. I say Arizona's my favorite to come out there. And then we look at Texas. Texas, a little bit of a dark horse there. I like the momentum they've been on.
0: I mean, BYU first round. DeBansa tried his best. 35 points.
2: BYU really is not a win by committee team, but it's still not nothing beating BYU. And then, of course, Gonzaga is always...
0: What an upset. I mean, Gonzaga's always...
2: I mean, Mark Few is, like, a legendary coach.
0: Exactly.
2: They've been how many Final Fours in, like, the past 10 years, probably? I feel like they're always...
0: It's, like, not... It's, like, at least. In the past, like, 16 years, like, 9 appearances.
2: Let's find out.
1: Yeah.
0: No, that can't be right, but...
2: Oh, I guess it's only been 2, but it's been 2017, 2021, so they've kind of had their dynasty going a little bit.
0: I don't know. It's just sad to see their season end like this. Big upset from Texas, but...
2: Huge upset from Texas. Coming out of the first four, too. Beating good teams. Who'd they beat in the first four?
0: I don't remember.
2: Let's see. It was... NC State. So, yeah. Also not a nobody team, NC State.
0: Shout out DJ Burns.
2: Shout out DJ Burns, NC State.
1: He's in China right now. Actually, no, he's in the G League right now.
2: Is he actually?
1: I believe he, like, fully went to the G League. Or I might be wrong.
0: Yeah. But we had Gonzaga beating Kennesaw State.
2: Yeah, that was...
0: To get
2: was
0: to pretty, that matchup.
2: Pretty cut and dry right there.
0: And Miami-Mizzou. I was expecting Mizzou to put up more of a fight. I am a Miami fan. But Miami handled business. Purdue, obviously, against Queens, not even a question. Like,
2: is that the only 100 piece of the tournament? No, it's not. Florida put up 114. But
0: and then Miami-Purdue.
1: And Iowa also put
0: It was a good matchup. Just Miami shooting wasn't there.
2: And just Trey Donaldson
0: had a okay game. Shelton Henderson really showed out, but Purdue handled business.
2: I'm going to go out on a limb here, and I'm taking Texas over right there.
0: I don't hate it.
2: I like the momentum.
0: I like it, the momentum that they have.
2: You got to get a couple. You got to get a couple of those 9-10
0: And Purdue didn't wow me. I mean, they really left room for Miami to come back into the game. Miami was leading. They don't seem like a team that's going to be able to stop this, like, momentum-based Texas team.
2: Oh, for sure. So we should move on down to the South.
0: Ooh.
2: Juicy stuff happened in the South. We got a 1-seed getting knocked out.
0: Florida.
2: Defending champs. Also happened to be my pick to repeat, so that was...
1: Not the best.
2: Not ideal. Not ideal.
0: No. When was the last repeat? Was that UConn?
2: I think so. UConn repeated, right?
1: Yeah.
2: And then you had, like, UCLA winning 8 in a row back in the
0: 70s. That was... But Florida, obviously, they beat Prairie View, who I actually thought they had a good... first four game. They, like, I mean, for what it was. To become a 16 seed.
2: 114 to 55.
0: They really just... Then Clemson, Iowa. It was close. Another 9 seed upsetting the 8 seed.
2: But Iowa, I feel like, underseeded as a 9 seed. They can shoot. I mean, they have...
0: I mean, they showed that in their Florida game. I mean...
2: Bennett Sturts. I mean, nothing more dangerous than a white boy with an open look in the corner. Like, that's Iowa right there, man. That's crazy.
0: Ugh. And just Florida, they lost the game, I'd like to say. They have a size advantage. They did not utilize it at all.
2: No, yeah.
0: I think a severe lack of judgment, lapse of judgment from Todd Golden.
2: Yeah.
0: More like Todd Silver, but...
2: I think that was Florida's game to lose for sure. But I think Iowa was just lights out.
0: They
2: that
0: played
2: was
0: great.
2: One of the best shooting games I've probably ever seen. And I think I don't know. I really like Iowa now. I mean, I like the way they were shooting from the corner. I like Bennett Sturts. I like their ball movement. I don't know. I mean, how do we feel about them against Nebraska?
1: I was going to say, skipping ahead, what do you think about Nebraska?
2: I'm taking Iowa over Nebraska.
1: I don't know. I think I'm taking Nebraska.
2: I mean,
0: I'd have to agree with Iowa.
2: They played, what, once or twice this year already?
0: Same conference, though.
2: Same conference, so they are familiar. I think Nebraska took that game last time, right?
0: But looking at Nebraska real quick, I mean...
1: Nebraska-Troy.
0: Again, Troy, not the strongest. 76-47 victory.
1: I did watch Nebraska-Vanderbilt, and it was a game where, like, Nebraska could have put more effort. I truly think, like, Nebraska is not giving the best that they could. I'm looking at the stats right now, and, like, their shooting is really well. They're shooting really well from the field. 56 from the field, 47 from three. Like, I will say, like...
2: That might be a tough matchup.
1: I do take Nebraska over Iowa.
2: I mean, just looking at their conference play, so they split the series evenly. So Iowa took the first game by 5 over Nebraska, and then Nebraska later in the year, or actually in the tournament, they beat Iowa by 9. So I do think it's a toss up. I mean, they went.
0: It's going to be a good game for sure.
2: They went,
0: I mean,
2: one
0: the battle
2: one
0: of, like, the Corn Bowl.
2: The Corn Bowl, literally, yeah. But, yeah, I just, like, I mean, coming off that, I'm a big momentum guy, clearly, as my picks have shown.
1: Yeah.
2: But coming off that Florida game.
0: It's just hard to follow that up. I feel like it's easier to come out with a good game after that.
2: Yeah. There is the downside to the momentum thing where it's, like, you're expecting to be hot.
0: But I think every team expects themselves to be hot.
2: Right,
0: the thing. Like, they all expect themselves to win.
2: I mean, so, Nebraska beating Vanderbilt. Vanderbilt's a pretty good team.
0: Vandy was good. I mean, they beat Florida, too.
2: Yeah.
0: SEC championship, so.
2: McNeese, RIP Oricon.
0: Oof.
2: I had to pick them. I had to.
0: And let's move on here to UNC-VCU, the game that got Hubert Davis fired. I mean, shout out VCU.
2: Shout out VCU, man. I mean, I was thinking about it.
0: I did pick VCU.
2: That's a good pick. That's a good pick. I was thinking about it with the whole Caleb Wilson effect right there. I was thinking about maybe UNC might be a little...
0: I mean, you had Terrence Hill Jr. I was not familiar with his game, personally. 26 points.
2: That's
0: 34 points. 26 Jeez. Was bizarre on UNC. But... just a show-out game by VCU, and it's hard to follow that up. I mean, losing in the second round to a really strong, defensively, to Illinois team.
2: Illinois is no joke. I don't...
0: Keen Wagler showing out. I mean, they 105-70 over Penn. Wow.
2: Not even close. And then I think Illinois-Houston is a little bit of a slept-on matchup. I mean, Houston coming out.
0: I think Illinois comes out of this.
1: Really?
2: You think Illinois?
1: No, I think Houston's coming out of
2: it. I like Houston, but I like Illinois, too. I mean, I think that might be...
0: I mean
2: we talk about Duke St. John's, we talk about Iowa-Nebraska as kind of like the marquee matchups
0: really
2: here.
0: Good matchup. Honestly, this Elite Eight, this year, awesome matchups.
2: I mean, you got Kingston-Fleming on Houston. Kingston-Fleming's...
0: He didn't show out last game against A&M. Didn't have to. They won 88-57.
2: Did Sharp play decent? Emmanuel Sharp?
1: Yes.
0: He put up 18. I don't know.
1: He put up 18, 4 rebounds, 2 turnovers.
2: I mean, you still, as Houston, you got to have an awful taste in your mouth from last year, especially as Emmanuel Sharp. I mean,
0: Yeah, coming back.
2: Coming back from that. So you could factor that in as, like, the little chip on their shoulder. They might be a little more hungry for that.
1: So, Greg, who are you taking between Illinois and Houston? Because I will say Houston has been the momentum. They have been beating both teams at least by 20.
0: Well, I don't know. You look at Illinois, they're going by 35.
1: But I feel like Houston. I feel like Houston is really, like, I don't know. I feel like it's Illinois to lose.
2: I'm taking Houston. I'm taking Houston.
1: Illinois. No, I think Houston. I think Houston's going to go far.
2: And I don't say that with a lot of confidence, but I'm taking Houston.
0: I mean, to be fair, look at their... I'm just not as confident in Houston's path. I mean, they went over... I mean, Illinois did only beat Penn and VCU.
2: I mean, A&M didn't really do much.
0: No. I mean, Idaho, upset went obviously. Over St. Mary's 10-7. It was a good game, but... Idaho.
2: That doesn't prove anything, beating Idaho.
0: I'm actually... This is one of the games where I actually don't... Like, I could see it easily going either way.
1: Yeah.
2: Me too. I mean, Houston's only favored 2.5.
0: We haven't seen too much of a prove-yourself moment from either of these teams so far in the tournament, so this is it.
2: Yeah, I like that. And then the Midwest has got... Ooh. Also juice. I mean, we are just being treated here with some great matchups. Michigan, Alabama, 1-4.
0: Yeah.
1: I'm very excited.
2: Michigan, heavy favorite. I want to pick Alabama.
1: Really? No, I'm staying with Michigan.
0: Michigan... I think Alabama, you're still missing Aiden Holloway, your best shooter. I don't know what his status is for this upcoming game.
2: I mean, they kind of stomped Texas Tech, though. Like, Texas Tech is a good squad. Like,
0: yeah, I mean, Filon with a 12-assist game. Big stuff.
2: I'm liking that. I'm liking
0: obviously, they cleared Hofstra, and Texas Tech only beat, like, a 12-seed Akron team. So, they handled business. It's going to be a good game, but I just don't think...
2: Michigan hasn't really been tested to this point.
0: No, and maybe you're going to have to see a game from Yaxel Lindenberg, yeah. Like, which he can easily... They're favored by 10 for a reason.
2: Yeah.
1: I just think, like, Michigan is... I think Michigan's, like, really going to, like... I think Michigan's my favorite because, like, if you look at, like, their most recent matchup with St. Louis, every single player of their starters had 10-plus points, and they shot really well from the field.
0: They are a deep team.
1: I will say, like,
2: spreading the wealth is huge, especially in this kind of tournament. Like,
1: I just think, like, I think Michigan's really gonna go far in this tournament. And
0: well, I mean, they should. They're one seed, right?
2: Aren't they the
0: I think
2: one
0: they're
2: of
0: best
2: ones.
0: Team in the country,
2: right?
0: Yeah. Coming into it, ranking was, but we'll see. That's gonna be a great matchup. That's on the 27th.
2: And then looking at Tennessee, Iowa. I am high on Iowa State. Iowa State was my... Yeah. I picked them to make the finals, losing to Florida. Obviously, that will not happen any longer, but I'm high on Iowa State. Stomped Tennessee State.
1: Oh, my God, they did. I didn't even
2: Kentucky
1: see the score.
2: Gave them a little bit of work in the first half, but Iowa State just had a crazy second half. Tennessee, also not a rollover matchup. I think that that'll
0: I mean,
2: be...
0: they handled almost undefeated Miami team.
2: And Virginia.
0: And Virginia. I was really high on Virginia. Yeah. I watched them in the ACC tournament. They were a really deep, really well-rounded team that I thought would be winning that matchup. Tennessee handled business. I think it was Nate Ament. Oh, not even an insane game by Nate Ament. I mean, you had Gillespie going off. But I'm excited to see this matchup. I do think Iowa State wins. I mean...
2: I'm taking Iowa State.
0: I think Milan Momcilovic... He's so good.
2: What a name, dude.
0: I mean, seriously, you put him in the NBA right now. He is one of the best shooters. Not one of the, like a Duncan Robinson spot-up shooter. He's one of the best shooters right now in the NBA.
2: It's not ridiculous to say that.
1: No.
2: Not ridiculous to say that at all.
1: So, who do you have coming out the Midwest?
2: I'm taking Iowa State. I'm taking Alabama over Michigan. I'm taking a swing there. Alabama
0: I'm
2: over
0: taking
2: Michigan
0: and then Iowa State. Over Michigan.
2: I like that. I think my final four, you guys want to wrap it up quick here if we want to all make a quick final four prediction and then how said final four might go. So
1: you know what? I'm changing my mind. I think St. John's. You're getting me on the St. John's.
0: Okay. So, Greg, let's hear yours.
2: Yeah. So, I'm saying coming out the East, I'm taking St. John's over Duke. So, St. John's in the final four. Mm-hmm. I have them going up against Iowa out of the South. You need one. You need one low seed. I think it's going to be Iowa. I think Iowa beats Nebraska, and then I'm taking Houston over Illinois, and then I say Iowa beats Houston. That's a tough call, but I'm saying St. John's, Iowa, one side of the Final Four. Other side of the Final Four, going to have Arizona making it out. Texas, I don't think they keep that run going. And then Iowa State, facing off Arizona. So mm-hmm. I say Iowa State beats Arizona in the Final Four. St. John's beats Iowa in the Final Four. Iowa State beats St. John's in the chip. That's my pick.
0: I have Duke over St. John's. We got UConn over Michigan State. I also have Iowa and Nebraska.

0: Duke, Illinois. Oh. Duke winning.
1: That would also be an interesting Final Four
0: matchup. Iowa State, Arizona. Arizona winning. Okay. And then I have Arizona winning the whole thing.
1: I like that. I like that. I think Arizona's a good horse to back.
2: What about you, Jim? I'm going St. John's over Duke, and then I'm going Michigan State over UConn. Okay. I don't know why, but I'm having a good feeling about Michigan State. I can see it. But I think St. John's is going to, like, I don't know. I just feel like St. John's is going to come out of the East, and then from the South, I think Iowa, just like you said already, like, I think Iowa. Wait, you didn't say Iowa.
0: Yeah, no, we both picked Iowa.
2: Okay, Iowa, but I think Houston is coming out of it.
0: Okay.
1: I like that.
2: I think Houston, I'm very big on Houston. I think, like, I truly think their momentum, even though, like, Illinois is also very big on momentum right now. And then going from the West, obviously, I'm not even going to elaborate. I think Arizona is coming out of this easily, even though I think Purdue is beating Texas.
0: Okay.
2: And then going to the Midwest, I think Michigan. But you know what? You guys are convincing me. I think Iowa State might be Michigan. And then
0: when Michigan, like, absolutely handles Iowa State.
1: We'll see how well this episode ages.
2: And then for the chip, I do think St. John's. I don't know.
1: St. John's over who, though?
2: I think St. John's over Arizona. I think it's going to be
1: over
2: Arizona.
1: Wow.
2: I think that would be an amazing matchup.
1: I like that poll. I like that poll.
2: I'm going to put my money on St. John's. I don't know. I was going to go to St. John's for college, so I do have a little bit of bias. So, like, I don't know.
1: The Johnnies. So Ari, what, you have Arizona?
0: I have Arizona winning. I mean, honestly, if I had to pick I could easily see UConn or Iowa State winning both.
1: And then, Gabe, you have St. John's as your winner?
2: Yeah, I have St. John's.
1: And then I got to go with Iowa State. I'm feeling the Cyclones. I'm feeling
0: Wow. So we got Arizona, Iowa State, St. John's.
1: I like that. I think those are three definite contenders. Yeah. Watch them all go down in the Sweet 16.
2: St. John is losing by 50 to Duke. Like,
1: I think that about wraps it up for this episode. We will see how this all pans out.
2: We'll see how bad we came out to be.
1: This has been Beyond the Buzzer. Yes. I have been Greg Cutler.
2: I have been Gabriel Valencia.
0: I've been Ari Bennett.
1: And we will see you for the Final Four, I guess.
0: Yeah.
2: Yes.
1: Have a good one.
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0: 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Theo, how you doing, man?
1: Hello. It's great to be back in the basement.
0: Yes.
1: WNYU.
0: Thank you for doing all of your plugs. We appreciate it. Yeah, you guys just heard five incredible songs, four of which were off your new debut album, Eating and Drinking and Being in Love. How does it feel to have that whole body of work out for the world to hear?
1: It is great. I have released a number of EPs over the years, and I feel like people still don't really take those as seriously as an album. So it's nice to finally have a project out that I feel very proud of, that I can be like, this is what I am. This is the artist that I am. You know, it may change or whatever, but like right now, this is what it is, and you know, let people sink their teeth into that.
0: Is that part of the reason why you decided that now was the right time to release your debut album?
1: Yeah, it was more just that I was sick. I wanted to do the project. I love doing projects, so like even the EPs that I've done have been very project feeling. But it just felt like time to really put a big effort, like a concerted effort into it.
0: It's like a full ordeal. Let's talk about that title for a minute. Eating and Drinking and Being Low. So you do talk about eating and or drinking on, I want to say, all but three of the songs on the album.
1: No, all but... What are the three?
0: I think it's Fixer Upper, Joshua Tree, and Romanticizing Poets.
1: No, Romanticizing Poets.
0: Did I miss a line?
1: Yeah, it's well, I think we drink wine at some point.
0: All right.
1: Maybe we don't. Maybe not. But yeah, the other two, you're right. But,
0: okay, yes. Was that just a happy coincidence?
1: No.
0: It
1: was someone, when I first started writing the album, or someone at some point were like, you talk about eating and drinking a lot in your songs. And I was like, well, yeah, because they're great details.
0: Of course.
1: And it's also what I do. Like, I'm not writing songs yet that are super... new universe or even not about me. So I figured if that's what I'm doing most of the time, eating and drinking and being in love, why don't I lean into that? Why don't I actually write songs that have them in it? So like some of them existed already. Fixer Upper actually existed already. So that was one that didn't quite fit. But some of the other ones, we just ended up mentioning that.
0: Right.
1: And then some of them, like Honey Dew Moon, I was like, I'm writing this album, Eating and Drinking and Being in Love. Let's do a song about fruit.
0: Was that where lunch came from, too?
1: That was part... No, well, lunch came because I read Lunch Poems by Frank O'Hara.
0: Okay.
1: And lunch, the passage that I used, that I took... I mean, I straight up took it. I'm not, like, you know, going to be secret about it. But it's from... well, now I can't remember the name of the poem, of course. But the chorus of the song is... Oh God, it's wonderful to get out of bed and drink too much coffee and smoke too many cigarettes and love you so much. That's the whole, and then I added, and eat lunch. But that's, when I read that, the collection of poems, I was like, this feels very much like what the album is about and also what I'm trying to say in this song specifically.
0: Right.
1: So it ended up working out.
0: Well, there you go. I gotta love that. And then I noticed that you really lean into it with all the visuals and then your merch as well for that one with the Theo Kandel Supper Club and then the back of the shirt having the track list as a menu, so to speak.
1: Pretty cool.
0: Very cool. Very cool. When you were, like, with that an idea in mind, when you were writing those songs, did you have an idea for sort of the appetizer or the entree or quote-unquote dessert songs, or was that just sort of happening
1: in
0: tracklisting?
1: That was after the fact. When I tracklisted the album, at first I was thinking, what if I do an interlude between each section?
0: Oh, okay.
1: And then have them be, like, it's like, oh, this is the appetizer. Like, I was going to, like, call a restaurant and, like, have them do it over the phone
0: different
1: or something.
0: Different courses and stuff.
1: But... it felt a little too much. So instead, we ended up just doing the track list that we thought flowed the best. And then when I was making the shirt, I was like, oh, this works if I do it like this.
0: It definitely does work. I think that the way that you've broken the album down, definitely, I think you called it like the meat of the album being like Fixer Upper through On My Mind.
1: Yep.
0: Definitely really hits in that regard. Going to the intro very quickly, where's that voice memo from? I've always tried to figure that out.
1: When we were in the studio... we came up with the intro. I didn't know what we were doing. We were just messing around. Like, we were sitting there. I knew I wanted some interludes because I just like them and they're mm-hmm. fun in a way to not like craft this whole song. So we were in there and the guys were just noodling around and I was like, it'd be cool if it was in G so it could flow into Honeydew Moon.
0: Right.
1: So they started messing around. They got the, like we all got this nice thing that you hear, this mm-hmm. kind of like drone-y whatever.
0: Right.
1: And then I, while they were doing it, was recording what the things I was thinking, which were bad at the time. So I listened back to those and I was like, this is not good. So then when I got back to LA, I was riding around in my car and I was like, I'm feeling it right now. And so I just got on my phone and I was like, and just rambled.
0: Nice.
1: Yeah.
0: I think it's a nice way to bring somebody into that world of sort of just the, and I feel like you have that vibe as well of just like sort of maybe rambling, but also just like the energy and the vibe that comes from that.
1: Yeah, it's a big ramble. I mean, even at the live shows, some people have been like, dude, you should do stand up. And I'm like, this is, you clearly don't understand how stand up, how bad it would be for me. Because like people, I get up there and people are expecting to hear music.
0: Of course.
1: And so then when they hear me talking and kind of being like a little funny,
0: It's unexpected,
1: so they laugh. Mm-hmm. If I got up there and they're like expecting to laugh, I don't think they would have the same.
0: Well, then maybe you got to do the reverse. Maybe you got to go to a stand-up set and just start playing,
1: I have done that at
0: have
1: my
0: you
1: friend's.
0: Really?
1: Well, I didn't go. I was invited to play at my friend's backyard, like comedy show.
0: Okay.
1: But then I was trying to do the banter there, and it did not work at all. Like people were not. They were not laughing. They were not laughing because the expectation was different.
0: Right. Oh, man. Well, speaking of your songs, let's talk about some of them. Let's start with the first one that you were playing today, On My Mind. You have said that that's your favorite song from the album. Number one, is that still true?
1: Yeah. It's I think, the best song that I've ever written.
0: Really?
1: I think it's the most... It's also one of the ones that I've wrote alone, so it's... I feel like I can claim that, too. Mm-hmm. It felt, when I was writing it, I was very conscious of how I was writing it. I was very conscious of the inspirations behind it.
0: Mm-hmm.
1: Both Sides Now by Joni Mitchell, A Little Bit of Everything by Dawes, Long December by The Counting Crows. And I just like each part of the song. It took me a really long time to write it, which I think are the best ones for me,
0: mm-hmm.
1: rather than like a flash in the pan kind of thing. But it felt good while I was doing it.
0: Yeah.
1: And I liked how the recording turned out too. It definitely ended up being like as raw as it could be while still having the band.
0: Mm-hmm. No, I agree. I remember in your Substack when you were going through, which you have a Substack, if you would like to go check it out.
1: Shout out.
0: Goes very in depth into a lot of the other songs.
1: TheoCandell.substack.com.
0: It is very cool. And you talk about all those inspirations, and in the your lyricism for it, you can tell those influences. You paint this beautiful picture of a life really well lived. Was there a specific inspiration for that life, like where that came from, or was it just sort of from your mind and from those songs?
1: You know, have you ever seen the movie Big Fish?
0: Yes.
1: Tim Burton.
0: Mm-hmm.
1: That movie I saw when I was too young and it freaked me out because because you know how the guy sees his death when he's pooping on the toilet?
0: Yes.
1: So I watched a movie with my dad when I was like, I want to say like 7 years old,
0: mm-hmm.
1: and too young to understand like the grand themes of like a beautiful long life,
0: mm-hmm.
1: but young enough to understand that someone could die while they were pooping. So right after,
0: this is horrifying,
1: we watched the movie, my dad was like, all right, I'm going to go to the bathroom. And I was like, you can't do this. And then I went back and watched the movie later and realized how it made me feel this crazy sadness of just a life ending.
0: Mm-hmm.
1: Anything ending is sad to me.
0: Right.
1: But then there's that, you know, the beauty in that too. And there's the story you tell your kid, you know, maybe it's not the whole truth. And that's like part of the movie. Maybe you know, you put some ornamentation on all of the things or you exaggerate. But that movie is like, that's what the song is to me. It's
0: gotcha.
1: Like all these little pieces,
0: mm-hmm.
1: this little, this collage of moments in a life. And that's what a little bit of everything does too, but
0: right.
1: more disjointed with different
0: timelines characters, and characters. Yeah. Do you see yourself trying to live that sort of life? And do you think you have?
1: Yeah. I mean, it's not really fictional in a way.
0: Right.
1: It's like, although I did make the varsity baseball team.
0: Okay.
1: Which I gotta say that. I gotta say that.
0: A little bit of artistic integrity.
1: Yeah,
0: there.
1: Yeah, a little sob story to please everyone else. But yeah, I mean, all the lines are true, basically. Mm-hmm. Like learning how to love your curls, you know, putting down your dog, and then even in the second verse, I remember writing the second verse when I was in somewhere. It actually wasn't even the Bible Belt. It was somewhere like Midwest, I think, or like on the way out west. And I was on tour, and we kept staying at the same brand of hotel
0: different
1: or whatever.
0: Different city, same hotel.
1: Different city. And I remember because the rooms looked exactly the same, and I was like, oh my God, this is weird.
0: Yeah.
1: It all is real. And maybe the end part is aspirational. I think it is aspirational. Yeah. I want that kind of life eventually, you know?
0: Well, I love that. That's great. And there was one line, when I first heard the song, there was one line that really stuck with me. It's the way the world rewards the ones who look it in the eye. So what I took from that, and please tell me if I'm wrong, but just like the world can kick you while you're down and is like there's a lot of struggle that can come from that. But the peace and satisfaction in life comes from just continually getting back up and facing that head on. Was I like super off base
1: interpretation? You're totally
0: of, like,
1: right.
0: Where did the inspiration for that line specifically come from? Because that was one I just started. I had to like sit and stare at a wall for a minute. I was like, dang, that's.
1: I almost made that line the way the world, and you're gonna have to edit this one for a second, but I have to say, because this was the line.
0: Okay.
1: The way the world rewards the ones who spit in its fucking eye.
0: Okay.
1: And that felt too negative. Mm-hmm. Like, it felt like, yes, the world can beat you down, and the world will beat you down, whether or not you look it in the eye, or you spit in its eye, or you get back up. Like, it will never stop beating you down, but it also will never stop rewarding you. I think that the people, and this kind of goes back to what I was saying with the new song about my grandpa, you know, he worked really hard his whole life, but I think he wishes he'd set his sights a little higher too. And I think that is a sad thing to me. Aside from all of the happiness that you can have in living a life, a simple life too. But I think that anyone who tries will be rewarded in one way or another.
0: Right.
1: Even if you're beat down, that can be a reward too. I mean, like, I'm trying to do this music thing. I have not gotten to where I want to get to yet. And it feels like you can get beaten down and you're getting eroded slowly.
0: Mm-hmm.
1: But I think that, like, if you just keep going, something's going to give.
0: Something's gonna give, right?
1: I don't know. But that's kind of a hope then, maybe, too.
0: Of course, yeah. I mean, you were talking about that on your Instagram earlier as well.
1: Yes, I was.
0: in terms of looking at your music career like a fire and sort of just finding, just building. And you really have done an excellent job with this, I would say. Just like building that baseline and like having that foundation, that strong foundation, and just waiting for that spark. And then it'll become self-sustaining.
1: I think I had so many different ideas of what a music career would look like growing up and living in Nashville in college and after college and then being in LA, and you hear and you see now more than ever, because TikTok didn't exist when I was in college. So like, or really, I guess just at the end, but so many things can happen so fast.
0: Right.
1: And the people that will do the most with that, are the people that have prepared and the people that have put in really the time and effort to make sure that what they're doing is sustainable, from a touring perspective, from a recording perspective, from a songwriting perspective, from a graphic design. Like, I still do all the graphic design for myself. I'd still design every piece of merch that I put out, every poster, not every poster, but most posters, all the cover art. Like, I was so self-sufficient for so long that now that my team has gotten a little bigger, it only adds to it, you know?
0: Course.
1: And there's no like pulling teeth. It's like, I've already done this. Like, so yeah, I mean, I think people burn out because their fire was too small to start out with, or they didn't, or, you know, a good example of someone who maybe it comes early and they're not quite ready, but they're ready enough is like the, for the analogy, you're building your fire, but you haven't just collected your kindling and whatever. You have all of the other wood you need next to you. So when that lights, you're able to put it all on and build it.
0: Yeah.
1: And that's one way. And that is a way that I think we've seen a lot of people do, like Dasha. I don't know if you know her song Austin popped off. And she's great. And she was in Nashville, I think, at the same time I was. But she hit it so big, so quick. And she had been working at it. And I think that they've fed that fire really well, too. So different strokes.
0: Different strokes, you know, for different folks, of course.
1: Yeah.
0: Yeah. But I think, what, and like you said, it's on all sides of it, the recording side, the writing side, and then the touring side. You're currently on tour right now with Jordy
1: Searcy.
0: How has it been playing some of these new songs live? Which one, do you have a one that you're like, that you're happy that you're able to play live now because it's been sort of sitting, waiting? Is there one that you're like really enjoying?
1: It's, I've never put out an album before, and I've never put out a project while I was on tour. So it's a really, I mean, I see why it's like the age old thing that you do in music is you tour to support an album.
0: Yes.
1: And playing all the songs has been great, and seeing people connect with them. And I haven't played like all of the songs. I play a good bit. Seeing which ones people connect with is interesting, because some people, like when they listen to the album and don't come to a show or whatever, Nothing New has been like a big favorite for people, for like fans, in my opinion. Or not in my opinion, for what I've seen. But then at the live show, obviously The Painters goes crazy. I mean, it doesn't go crazy. It's just me and a guitar. But like, it goes really well and people want to sing along and they're having a good time. The one that I play live that people have really reacted to is 1952 Vincent Black Lightning, which is a Richard Thompson song, for those of you that don't know. It's really sick, finger picking. I really have fun playing it. It's one of my favorite songs ever. It's a story ballad. But people love that because it shows off my finger picking skills.
0: Right.
1: And they're like, whoa. And older people in the crowd that know the song love
0: it. Gets a good hit for them.
1: That. Yeah, they love it. The younger people don't really know what's going on, but they like the guitar.
0: Amazing. That's so fun that you have that ability to connect to as like to a bunch of those different generations with your music. I feel like a lot of your inspirations, like, you know, we talked about Jackson Browne, Joni Mitchell, like that kind of vibe, James Taylor. That's definitely sort of an all-encompassing, like,
1: my main demo is Moms. Maybe. It used to be. Now, maybe it's a little younger. But there's a place for everyone.
0: There is a place for everyone, of course. Oh, my goodness. Going back to the album and sort of, like, your recording process very quickly. This album, I mean, we're getting colder into October now. It was cold today. Like,
1: it was cold. It was great. I was so excited.
0: No, I loved it. But it definitely, I feel like this album feels like fall to me. Just like very cozy.
1: Oh.
0: Very warm. Oh, am I off base in that regard?
1: It's interesting. So when we were coming up with the way to release the songs, the order of the songs and what the album is, we thought of it, we split it up into seasons, basically, ish. It starts in the spring, so that's why the first single was Lunch, because it's a spring song to me. Then it moves, or like really it's early summer. Then, or no, it's kind of spring. Then we put out On My Mind. These are the singles. We put out On My Mind, which feels like an early summer kind of like, I don't know, like it's getting a little warmer. It's starting to feel good. You're thinking about stuff and things are blooming. Then we put out The Painters, which is like midsummer to me. Like that's windows down, like wind in your hair, sun on your face.
0: I definitely get that for Painters for sure.
1: And then Honeydew Moon, which came out in like August, is that like deep late summer of like strawberries and like the last licks, kind of where you're like in the pool and you're like, it's hot out, but like I know it's kind of ending. And then the lead single from the album was Teeth. So that, to me, Teeth is like the, what do you call it, like second summer?
0: Yeah.
1: I guess, which is like an unseasonably warm day in fall.
0: Right.
1: But Teeth feels like a fall song to me.
0: I agree.
1: I think the album spans that time between like April and October.
0: I guess I hadn't thought of it that way. Yeah.
1: That's how I viewed it, at least.
0: No,
1: but some of the songs, like Romanticizing Poets,
0: I feel is a different, is a fall, like, yeah, maybe even getting into like early winter.
1: Yeah. Yeah, definitely. And Teeth could be that as well.
0: No, definitely. But overall, it's just very, very cozy, very warm, very,
1: it is,
0: like,
1: yes,
0: a good overall feeling. And I feel like you could tell that you, at least, like, tell me if I'm wrong, but like, you definitely seemed like you had a lot of fun while you were writing and recording this album.
1: Oh, yeah, great time.
0: What song would you say was one of the most fun to record or to write, or which song, like, brought you the most joy?
1: Well, we split the recording into two different places, but both in New York in 1 week, in 5 days.
0: Nice.
1: Or 4 days, really. Part of it was at Grand Street Recording in Williamsburg. Really great, small studio, have everything you need. The other was at the former location of the Hit Factory, mm-hmm, which was like, and this was the location that like Michael Jackson recorded in, like all these, like Bruce Springsteen did Born in the USA there.
0: Yeah.
1: Like a crazy, crazy studio that's been sitting vacant for years, and Gibson bought it for a sec. My friend Michael Andrew, who was an engineer on some of it and played bass on some songs and keys, he, through a convoluted means, has access to the studio.
0: That's really
1: and
0: cool.
1: And so we just kind of like camped out there, and I had my friends from my college a cappella group, the Melodors, come in to sing harmonies on a bunch of songs. So,
0: nice.
1: Or really just two songs. I guess they did it on Teeth. You can kind of hear them on the,
0: I was going to say, yeah, there's definitely a lot of like gang vocals in there.
1: And then on the Painters, you can't really hear them, but they're in there.
0: Mm-hmm.
1: And maybe, did they do something on One More Night? Yeah, I think they did. Yes, that's what it was. Okay. It was One More Night with my friends in the city, like the, you know, chorus harmonies and stuff. That was really fun. We had a great time. And like, it's one of those where you like can't stop laughing. You're like supposed to be recording. It's like you're in class and your friend is like
0: making jokes at you and you. Yeah.
1: Yeah. So that was great. I mean, it was just good to sink into the recording process. We would get there every day at like 9 or 10 maybe. We would leave at like 11. We just cranked it out. It was awesome, and all the songs were written. It felt great to have all the songs written, and like the demo process was really in depth too. So me and Jack did a lot of pre-production to make sure that the songs were basically just puzzle pieces that could be removed, right, and replaced with better ones.
0: Mm-hmm.
1: And then you learn different things and you try different things too. But it was really fun.
0: That's awesome, yeah, man. And you can tell like throughout that album, just it's a full, it's an experience. It really is. And nice. I read somewhere that the album was described as like, quote unquote, a love letter to your 20s. And I feel like that like rings a little bit true to me. And so there are definitely a lot of like little pieces of advice and like life lessons to someone in their 20s going in there. So this is a two-parter. I'll give you the first part right now.
1: Okay.
0: As someone getting closer to the end of their 20s, sorry. happy birthday in 2 weeks.
1: God damn.
0: My apologies. What is the one thing that you would hope someone would take away from that album? As they're someone who's entering, like just entering their early 20s.
1: Okay. Well, one, that sucks. I'm turning 28. I have got some time.
0: I'm not trying to call you old or
1: You're
0: anything.
1: You're fine. It's fine.
0: All right. You are closer to 30 than I am.
1: The one piece of advice that I would give to someone like in college, mm-hmm, specifically, but also early 20s, is, you know, I don't think that people take it for granted, but I do think that people forget sometimes that when you're in college, you are surrounded by your best friends who at any given time want to hang out or are down to hang out or could hang out. And if the most important thing that you have is to write a paper, write the paper, like whatever. But don't forget that like there's literally no other time in your life where all of your best friends are within 5 minutes of you and are down to hang.
0: Yeah.
1: And I don't think that I took that for granted. I don't think that people take it for granted because I think people have a great time in college. But I think just remember that when you're hanging with friends or when you're in college or when you're near in proximity to your friends in your early 20s and everyone lives in the same city or whatever, it gets harder to have as many friends as you can have in college, mm-hmm. and have them still be your best friends and have them still be so close and talk to them all the time. And I think that's so great, and that's such a great part of life. And I, you know, miss those days. I like being my age now, and I feel my age in a good way, I think. But, you know, I spent a lot of time in my early 20s not wanting to get older,
0: right.
1: but at the same time wanting to, like, get out and do my thing. Mm-hmm. And that was a contradiction that I think was weird and made some weird things happen. But, you know, it's a good time. Just, like, actually have such a good time. It's so fun.
0: Just remember to have a good time.
1: Have a good time. That's what the song is about. That's what One More Night with My Friends in the City is about.
0: Oh, yeah.
1: You know, you don't know how long you ever have with your friends. Mm-hmm. And college is a time that you do. So, and your 20s is the time that you do. Your life is the time that you do. Mm-hmm. But, you know, just
0: especially now.
1: Just enjoy
0: it. It's a good excuse to, like, keep that in mind and not have to, like, consistently worrying about, like, what's next.
1: Yeah,
0: what's next.
1: Love who you want to love.
0: Staying in the moment and such.
1: And do your thing and, like, don't get bogged down by all the, like, ridiculous rubbish that is to come or that people tell you have to get worried about. Right. It's okay to keep an eye on the future, but, like, you know.
0: Don't let it get you down.
1: Yeah. Yeah.
0: I love that. That's amazing. Oh, and then from the flip side, what's one piece of advice from early 20s Theo that you want to keep and bring with you as you get older?
1: I think that I have gotten these days more okay with, like, not caring about some things, or just being, like, a little more apathetic in random things, like maybe some important things, but, like, in, like, small random things. And I was so, like, I don't know what you would call it, fastidious in my early 20s that, like,
0: all right, English degree.
1: Yeah, I was an English major. And especially in high school, like, that I was like, oh, I'm so meticulous with everything. Mm-hmm. And I want to get some of that back and get some routine back again. That's the nice thing about being in college is you have routine.
0: Yeah, for sure. Oh, man. And then as I ended the last time we talked, so I'm going to end this time we talked. You're quite vocal is the fact that you are a Mets fan.
1: Yeah.
0: We are both rocking the Mets hats today after
1: a
0: big, big win last night. If you had to pick one of your songs, either from the album or just your whole discography in general, what would be your pick for a walk-up song?
1: Oh, one of my songs
0: is
1: a walk-up song? There's such bad walk-up songs. Oh, my God.
0: If you had to pick.
1: I mean, I guess The Painters, right?
0: Probably.
1: But that's like an easy, like, it would be more fun if it was like a really just like a folk song and people are like, but that wouldn't get anyone hype. I guess The Painters.
0: You could do The Bridge and Elegy with the production on the
1: end.
0: Yeah,
1: but that would just be weird. It would be like too weird and intense. Maybe One More Night with My Friends in the City would be a nice one.
0: A nice little pump up.
1: Yeah.
0: A nice little, like, just good energy, good vibes.
1: Yeah, people are spreading the time on your mind.
0: I love a chromatic walk down.
1: Yeah. So I have a new song that I just wrote that is all chromatic. It's so dumb.
0: Oh,
1: yeah,
0: love it. And then finally, Mets are now back in the NLCS for the first time in just under a decade.
1: For the first time since I was a freshman in college.
0: Really?
1: Yep.
0: 2015 was when you were a freshman in college.
1: And I went to the World Series that year, Game 3, the game that they won.
0: There we go.
1: And then I went back to Vandy and sat next to a Royals fan as they lost. That sucked.
0: That is brutal. Coming back to Queens after splitting the series in LA against the Dodgers, how are you feeling about their chances? What are your thoughts about a potential Subway Series World Series?
1: I think the Mets have a great chance. I think that the Mets are, it's different than 2015. 2015 felt like they shouldn't have been there the entire time. I was like, well, we made it to the World Series, like, whatever. Now it feels like it's a team that has so much grit. Mm. You can go back to, you know, losing the first 5 games of the season, being 11 games under 500, or was that what it was?
0: Yeah, 11 games, like, under, like early June, late
1: ridiculous.
0: May.
1: People wrote us off. People said that we were trash. I loved beating the Braves. I love getting the Braves out of there. I love beating the Phillies. There's so much grit and heart in the team right now. Mark Vientos coming through.
0: From my neck of the woods. He's from Connecticut.
1: Oh, nice. Yeah. Hell yeah. Yeah. I mean, Mark has been awesome. Manaea has been awesome.
0: Insane.
1: Some of the pitching always scares me. Diaz reminds me of Billy Wagner back in the day.
0: Yeah, Diaz is a little shaky after.
1: But it's okay. He was looking great last night.
0: Yes.
1: Pete's going to come back big.
0: Mm-hmm.
1: He can't only hit home runs, but that's what he's been doing, and striking out and taking walks.
0: Yeah.
1: Lindor should be the captain of the team. I have had so much fun. Winker, I love. He's also hot, so I do like that. And Iglesias, like
0: Winker feels like the guy where you love him if he's on your team, but hate him if he's anywhere
1: else. I mean, when he was on the Rockies.
0: Oh, yeah.
1: When he was on... was he on the Nats?
0: He was on the Brewers as
1: well. The Brewers,
0: that's
1: right.
0: Why it was such a huge reaction when they were in Milwaukee.
1: It feels great to be a Mets fan. We can't forget that this is not how it should feel to be a Mets fan. Maybe this is how it should feel, but this is not how it ever feels.
0: Right.
1: And my girlfriend is so optimistic in every game.
0: Oh.
1: And like the second, you know, it's like 6-0 and they hit a home run and I'm like, it's over. Like mm-hmm. the Mets are going to blow this like they always do.
0: Right.
1: So I'm the pessimism to the optimism, but I do have the optimism right now. I feel it. I feel it.
0: You feel it.
1: I feel it.
0: Amazing.
1: And I would love a Subway Series.
0: It would be crazy.
1: Even though the Yankees are, you know, I don't love the Yankees, but... Mm-hmm. I would love New York, and it would be so good for it to happen.
0: It would be
1: here.
0: Great for the city to have a parade in any capacity.
1: Yeah.
0: Oh, man. Well, let's go, Mets. And Theo, thank you so much again for coming in, man. Really
1: thank
0: appreciate it.
1: Thank you so much.
0: Theo Kandel, live in the basement here on WNYU 89.1 FM or streaming on WNYU.org. When you're listening to us, he has a show next week at the Broadway in Brooklyn. If you would like to come out, Theo, thanks again, man. Really appreciate it.
1: Thank you.
0: Of course.
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Ian Curtis, I can't believe I said it, wish list! Via heave and via gasp. 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
1: It's the 13th of April, and it's a Monday.
0: It's a Monday. It is 2 p.m.-ish, which therefore means that, like, by the time this episode airs, there's a possibility that, you know, the East will be fully stocked out, but...
2: Yes, it will!
0: Well, one of the co-hosts would really love that.
1: A specific scenario.
2: A specific scenario. That involves a team clinching.
0: Yeah.
2: Metro third.
0: For sure. But today, I don't... What are we talking about? Playoff picture? Am I allowed to, like, grief about my team first?
2: Of course.
1: Go ahead.
0: Yeah. The New York Islanders...
1: Yikes.
0: Where do I begin? The New York Islanders lost on Sunday. They lost on... Dude, this is so traumatizing. They lost on Sunday 1-4 against the Montreal Canadiens. This team doesn't want anything. This team doesn't want to win, is all I'm going to say. Pete DeBoer, his press conference pissed me off.
2: What did he say?
0: He was like, oh, I'm proud of the guys for, like, sticking, like, trying, like, towards, like, throughout the entire game and, like, towards the end of the season. Well, the game before that, on Saturday, the Islanders got shut out by the Ottawa Senators 0-3.
1: Dang.
0: I don't know what we're saying here. I don't know what we're saying here.
2: My feeling with the Islanders, and, okay, this is going to be an absurd statement to make, so bear with me while I explain my reasoning. I do feel as though, if anything, Matthew Schaefer may have set them back a little bit, because now they're kind of overperforming on his behalf, and it's going to make it harder for them to acquire talent in the future. So I wonder how they're going to continue to build...
0: I don't think that's an absurd statement to make.
2: Space.
0: I don't think that's an absurd statement to make. I don't, like, okay, it's hard to say because, like, at the beginning of the season, like, the Islanders were doing quite well, and then it kind of just fell apart, and then I think, like, a lot of people, including me, well, I am a pessimist, so I was like, this team isn't going to make playoffs. Well, they didn't make playoffs, but just, like, there's so many problems with the Islanders roster that, like, 80% of them need to be axed.
2: Yeah.
0: And I don't think, like...
2: Are they willing to do
0: it? Matthew Schaefer, as an 18-year-old, should not have played, like, 30 minutes in one of the
2: absolutely.
0: Games. That's crazy.
2: It's a lot for
0: he
2: anyone.
0: He should not be averaging, like, 22 to 24 minutes on ice.
2: Yeah.
0: I don't care if he is the next... Whatever. He's really good.
2: Yeah.
0: Obviously. Everyone knows that, except for Montreal fans, but that's a different story.
2: Montreal fans cannot be trusted on anything. But
0: this
2: that's
0: is
2: a
0: true.
2: Story.
1: Why would you say it's bad for him to have more time on the ice?
0: Because it's not good for his development.
2: It's overworking
0: and
2: him.
0: And it's like, he's only 18 years old.
1: I mean, I'd argue younger people could take the amount of time.
0: No, but like, it impacts your, like, literal physical development. Like, it's not actually, like, good for you in the long term in terms of, like, your health and your body. Because you're already, like, taxing your body that young, which isn't a good thing.
2: He also can't work on developing his, like, skills and technique as much because he's putting in as much energy as possible to just be a body on the ice.
0: Also, you can't, like, you don't have room to grow if the expectation on the team for, like, oh, who's the ideal defenseman, if it's the 18-year-old. You know what I'm saying?
2: It's also just generally unfair to put young players in that position. Like, we saw what happened with Connor Bedard last season, where he was, like, mentally going off of a cliff, essentially, because the entire, like, the responsibility of the team was on his shoulders. It's too much for those guys. Like, they cannot be the sole savior of a franchise.
0: I think, like, especially in the... Well, this is definitely recency bias, but also with, like, the general viewership, is just, like, Macklin Celebrini and, like, Matthew Schaefer is not, like, a good representation or accurate representation of what generally, like, first overalls are supposed to be like. Like, that's not...
2: That's not normal.
0: It, like, happens.
2: Yeah.
0: It happens every maybe, like, 8 years, but,
2: right.
0: Like, it doesn't really... happen. Like, you don't see...
2: You don't get generational players back-to-back, usually.
0: Right. And you also don't see, like... But even with generational players, like, Connor McDavid's first season was not... Like, for example, I think he missed, like, a good amount of the season because of, like, injuries that he got. But also... Whatever, the Islanders. There's only, like, six players that I'd keep on that team.
1: Rest in peace, the Islanders.
0: Yeah, for sure. Also, like, leaving your goal... They ruined Ilya Sorokin's, like, Vezina chances, and I'm, like, so angry. Because, like...
2: Who do you think it's gonna go to this year?
0: Vasilevsky.
2: Oh, yeah.
0: He was, like, topping the polls for whatever unknown reason. Well, I think it's just, like, I don't really care about Tampa Bay much. But, like... I don't know. Also, I feel like Sorokin has always been, like, dragged down in terms of, like, the goalie conversation because of how bad the rest of the team is. Which, like, impacts his, like...
2: Yeah, absolutely.
0: Save percent. Like, for example, I think yesterday the score was tied 0-0 at the end of the first period. And then in the second period, in the span of, like, 55 seconds, the Canadiens scored 3 goals. Let me be frank. That is not Ilya Sorokin's fault.
2: Yeah.
0: That is not Ilya Sorokin's fault. There are no... The Islanders have really bad defense. They have really bad defense. And then, like, they have really, like, mid offense and, like, forwards. And for some reason, everyone's like, oh my god, Matthew Schaefer is gonna fix everyone's problems. Like, no, that's not how it works. I think, like, Vancouver's a good example of that. Is that, like...
2: Yeah. One good defenseman can't,
0: really. Yeah, one good defenseman can't, like, carry the team. And then what happens if that defenseman leaves? Not saying that, not wishing that, for sure, but...
2: I wouldn't mind Matthew Schaefer.
0: No, you're not getting Matthew Schaefer.
2: A girl can dream.
0: Well, And you know what? It's fine. The New York Islanders aren't the real Islanders. The Bridgeport Islanders are the real Islanders because they made the AHL playoffs. They clinched.
2: Good for them.
0: Yesterday, yeah.
2: Gotta say, I believe it's the first time in history that all three New York City teams have not made the playoffs.
0: It is.
2: It's crazy.
0: That has never happened before. But you know what that says? There's only one true New York team, and that is the Buffalo Sabres.
2: It's true.
0: So,
1: are all the city folks just going to be rooting for Buffalo? That'd be really funny.
0: Dude, I don't know. It's possible. Like, oh, no, I just think everyone has just checked out and been like, yep, it's baseball season now.
2: Yeah.
0: Yeah. Like, I mean, the season has been over for Rangers fans. I don't know what the Devils fans are doing. Like,
2: I don't know what the Devils are doing.
0: I don't know what the Devils are doing either.
2: I fundamentally don't understand what's going on with that
0: You know,
2: team.
0: By all accounts, that team should be, like, that. This they is their playoff window.
2: Correct. What is
0: Except they're not making the playoffs in they're any capacity.
2: Terrible every season. What's going on?
0: Does anyone know? It's New Jersey.
2: You know what? I think that's a good explanation. There is kind of, like, a curse on that state, I think.
0: Yeah, like, if you think about the performance of... The Giants, the Jets, the Devils, the Sirens.
2: Yeah. There might be something wrong with New Jersey. It here first.
0: No, New Jersey is great. # tri-state area.
2: True.
0: New Jersey Turnpike, who up? Islanders, I want to see most of this team gone. I do have emotional attachments, but I want to see most of this team gone. Nothing is happening. Oh, you know what I'm excited for? Call up Victor Eklund. He's doing great. Like, Keshawn Eichson.
2: Right.
0: Maybe Cole Eiserman if he decides to lock in a tad bit more, but yeah. The future is... On Long Island.
2: The future is island.
0: But, you know. Anyways, so the playoff picture as of... So we're just mostly going to talk about the East right now. Because the West is like... What's going on in the West? Like, I don't know what's going on in the West. Do y'all know what's going on in the West? Keenan cares about what's going on in the West.
1: I do care a little bit. I mean, there's a couple things here. Unfortunately, San Jose does not look like they're making it, but there's a tiny chance they will, and I don't know how I feel about that. maybe they should get in. Maybe I don't know.
0: I'm pretty sure that chance is in like the 0.something%.
1: I know. And so, I mean, if it did happen, that'd be amazing. That'd be epic. But like you mentioned beforehand, and I agree with you, that it probably would be best if they didn't, just so they can
0: long-term investment.
1: Yeah, strengthen their team more.
0: All I'm gonna say is, I'm pretty sure that if y'all made playoffs, you would be going against Colorado.
1: Well, we love historic upsets, guys. We trade in historic upsets. Other news, though. My second, well, not one, another one of my favorite teams for some reason. Yeah, Utah Mammoths.
0: Have you seen the Zamboni? Not the Zamboni. The what's it called?
2: I don't know what you're referring
0: the
2: to.
0: The Zamboni. The Utah Mammoth Zamboni.
1: I've been to their
0: stadium. You haven't seen it?
1: I've been to their stadium.
0: No. A couple days ago, they announced that they're going to flip one of the Zambonis into, like, a mammoth.
1: That's so fun.
0: Wait, cool. You haven't seen this? No. I keep on seeing this on my Twitter.
1: You know, I mean,
2: I have not seen it, no.
1: The Sharks have, like, the fins on their Zamboni, so I think it's really cute. Mm-hmm. I'd say, if they were to do a mammoth thing.
0: For sure.
1: That'd be really cool, actually.
0: I like how both of your, anyways, color scheme.
2: Oh yeah. Keeping the teal situation.
1: Yeah.
0: Blue, the teal, blue.
1: Blue's the hue. We get that.
0: Blue's the hue. Wait, most of teams need to, like...
2: God, can someone knock the Ducks out of their spot, please?
1: The Ducks? I mean, like, why haven't the Ducks already?
0: Did you know that Cutter Gauthier reached...
2: I don't think we need to
0: like
2: talk about
0: like, 40 goals, right?
2: And
0: 40
2: he
0: goals
2: owes
0: in the season.
2: The Flyers development staff for all of that, by the way.
0: We are not biased here. Totally.
2: No, I've never formed an opinion on Cutter Gauthier.
0: You've
2: in
0: never
2: my life.
0: Formed an opinion on the Anaheim Ducks in your life,
2: no.
0: And that's totally
2: no, no, no,
0: fine.
2: No. Did you see there was actually, I think, a survey, like a player survey that came out recently that said that players voted the Anaheim Ducks front office as the most difficult front office to deal with in the league?
0: I mean,
1: just in several ways, Ducks suck, I guess.
2: It doesn't surprise me, because we know about the issues with, like, Zegras's contract negotiations last year. I think there was something... I think McTavish might have had an issue. I'm not sure.
0: Oh, yeah. He took a while to sign his contract.
2: Yeah.
0: Yeah.
2: So it's not shocking, but it's interesting from a Cutter Gauthier perspective.
0: Anaheim Ducks or Anaheim Rangers... We'll never know.
2: Or Anaheim Flyers. Like, what is going on over there?
0: Yeah, for sure.
2: Anaheim Metro Division.
0: Actually, I'm going to say I am not fond of the fact that the Oilers have dropped to second in the Pacific.
2: Neither am I.
0: Why?
2: Wait, I don't want the Night Sweeper.
0: Oh.
1: Well, why does that upset you, though?
0: Because that way the Oilers... from the current playoff picture are going to play the Ducks in the first round, and that's a more difficult matchup than if they were if the Kings? Okay, if the Oilers are top of the Pacific again, they're playing a wild card, right, in the West. It would be really funny if they were playing the Kings again.
2: It never ends with those two.
0: Ends with those two. But wait, actually, now that I say it, I don't think the Oilers have, like, guys switching into playoff mode. I don't think the Oilers have a good path ahead of them.
1: I thought that last
2: yeah,
1: time.
2: Yeah, none of the Pacific teams do.
0: Well, Colorado, other than the fact that they have the curse of doom on them.
2: Colorado's not in the Pacific.
1: Central.
0: Shoot, I meant the West.
1: Yeah, no. Yeah. The Central is just gonna kick a lot of stuff.
0: Dallas and Minnesota are locked for their first round matchup. That is going to be really fun.
2: That's gonna go to seven,
0: to watch. I actually think that might go to six instead.
2: Really?
0: Yeah.
2: Why?
0: No. I'm actually kidding. I don't know. For some reason, I don't feel like it's gonna go to seven.
2: I don't know that it definitely will, but it feels like it certainly could.
0: It certainly could.
2: It's a very even matchup in my mind. Even though, I mean, the Stars do have six
0: the
2: more points.
0: The Stars have a lot of injuries right now, is all I'm going to say. And then Minnesota has the first round curse of doom, I think. I just, well, the Central might be a bit cursed right now. Colorado has the President's Trophy curse, Minnesota has the first round curse, and Dallas has the Edmonton Oilers less

0: Pacific, and the Ducks are in the Pacific.
1: But Preds are in the Central.
0: Preds are in the Central, and then Jets are in the Central. The Jets aren't making it, for sure. Like, I mean, they could, like, mathematically.
2: They're in the same position as the Sharks.
0: I don't think they're going to either. Same with the Sharks. The question is, can the Predators sneak into that wild card spot?
2: They have a chance.
1: I'm torn on if I want them to or not, because
2: it's between them and Los Angeles, right?
1: The thing with Los Angeles is that it's Kopitar's last season, and I feel like give him one more playoff.
0: But then it feels like you're kind of beating the... I don't know.
2: Beating a dead horse?
0: Yeah.
1: I don't know. I don't have, a huge attachment to Kopitar or anything, but
0: Well, okay. In terms of matchups remaining, right? The thing is this. Nashville is playing San Jose today. And then on Thursday, they're going to be playing the Ducks.
1: And Kings.
0: And then the Kings are playing the Kraken today. They're playing the Canucks tomorrow, and they're playing the Flames on Thursday. They have the easiest... Wait. They have the easiest schedule remaining.
2: Los Angeles does have an incredible schedule.
0: They have a good schedule remaining. Yeah. Yeah. Because, the Preds have one less game to play than LA. And I don't see them winning against the Ducks. Assuming that the Ducks are keeping their, current roster or whatever.
1: Right.
2: So, Los Angeles are the favorites here to get that playoff spot, I suppose, you could say.
0: Yeah, I'd say that. Would y'all say that?
1: Yeah.
0: I would say that, yeah.
1: They're also on a win streak of 4, so...
0: Yeah. And then in the last 10 games, they've been 6-1-3, and then Nashville has been 5-4-1.
1: All the Ducks, the Kings, and the Preds all have negative goal differentials. They're not good teams. There's just weird stuff going on in the West.
0: You know who has the worst goal differential? The negative 96.
1: Vancouver Canucks.
0: That is... God, wait, that's really bad.
1: Impressively, terrible things going on over there.
0: Yeah, and... Yeah.
2: A participation trophy, Vancouver.
1: I mean, they've won a whopping 8 home games. 8. Out of an 82-game season that they're 80 games into. 8.
2: Poor Vancouver.
0: The Rangers have more than that. I also forgot to say this, but I think we said Vancouver's locked into the 32nd spot. Chicago is already locked into the 31st.
1: Okay.
0: So.
1: Chicago's gonna be a powerhouse. Because they're just racking up high picks.
0: Michael Mesa to the... Not Michael.
1: Michael Mesa?
0: Gavin McKenna. Oops.
1: Oh, God. McKenna and Bedard would be... I don't want
0: guys,
1: to
0: my prophetic cousin line.
2: What?
0: Is because they're cousins.
1: Yeah.
0: Michael Mesa and Connor Bedard.
1: No, not Michael Mesa.
0: Gavin McKenna. Wait, why do I keep on thinking about Michael Mesa?
1: I've never thought of him. Get him out of your head. He's in San Jose with Sam Dickinson.
0: Yeah, I know.
1: Number 3 London Knights.
0: Yes. Well, wait, okay, last couple of words on the West is that I don't see Colorado winning the Cup.
1: Yeah, they're very top-heavy.
0: They're very top-heavy.
1: And that doesn't work out well historically.
2: Do you think they'll make the finals, but then won't be?
0: No.
1: No, because I don't. I think that a Western team is going to win, but I don't think it's going to be them.
2: Really?
0: I actually don't see a team in the East winning.
1: Yeah.
0: Well...
2: I don't think that's impossible.
1: Maybe.
0: Wait, let me just say something. I would be opposed because I do have a team in the West. Or I do have two teams. Anyways, if the Buffalo Sabres...
1: That would be cool.
0: Because they're currently number 1 in the Atlantic.
2: How did this happen? I thought they were doing really bad in the middle of the season.
0: All they needed was heated rivalry to, mention them.
1: To hate on them.
0: Because what's in the water in Buffalo? What's in the water in Buffalo? Well, if something's in the water in Buffalo, then something's probably in the water in Toronto. Well,
1: You remember Rochester resident Devin?

0: and Levi.
1: Yeah.
0: I just remembered that. Somehow that contributed to their success this season. They had Devin Levi on the news.
1: I truly... Okay. Well... Yeah, I see a team from the West winning.
0: I agree.
1: And I think it's about time. Wait, no, that's wrong. They've had a team in the West win in the last, like, 4 years ago.
0: Yeah.
1: Yeah. But... The Avs, the concept of the Avs.
0: It's feeling like the Wild to me right now.
1: It's...
2: What do you mean by that?
1: To win.
0: Yes.
1: The Cup. To win the Cup.
2: You say that the Colorado and the Minnesota Wilds have the same chance of winning.
0: No.
1: She means that she thinks the Minnesota Wild...
0: My gut
1: Wild...
0: is telling me that it's going to be the Wild.
2: That would be wild.
0: Nice one.
1: Colorado. It's like Nathan MacKinnon and his friends. Nathan MacKinnon and maybe Cale Makar and his friends. Nathan MacKinnon... Anyways, shout out Gabriel Landeskog.
2: Man, I think we mentioned this earlier. I mean, last episode. But, you know, even though Colorado has a top-heavy team, it's worked for them so far. And, I mean...
0: But it doesn't work as well in the playoffs.
1: Their 2022 Cup run, they had more depth. It was more spread out. You guys, yeah. Wait, Dave Kadri. Wait.
0: It's still, I don't know, something's telling me the Wild. I do still think it could be the Avs. For some reason, the Stars are not calling to me this year.
1: They're really injured right now. Wait, do you, like... Dallas is...
0: I think that they might also be under, like, the Cowboys curse... And I would prefer that curse to not be lifted, so...
1: Here's the picture. Rupe Hintz is out. Miro Haskin is out.
0: Oy.
1: Tyler Seguin has been out.
0: Yikes.
1: Other mentions. Lundqvist is day-to-day, Bastion is day-to-day, and Sam Steele is day-to-day. I don't know if those names mean anything to you, but Hintz and Haskinen...
0: That's bad.
1: That's quite bad. Jake Onger hasn't been having as great of a season that he's had in the, like, past. Tyler Myers is on the first D pair with Esa Lindell.
0: God, that's funny.
1: I'm pretty sure the reason that he's there is just because Thomas Harlan and Lindell play on the same, like... side or whatever, or like they probably want to distribute the wealth. Well, Dallas is just quite injured right now. Well, like Mikko,
0: some of them could come back for the playoffs.
1: Mikko Rantanen is back and Jason Robertson is back, and I think like you need Haskinen back first off, and then Hintz back would be really, really good. Dallas, it'd be lovely to see, but I don't know if it's happening right now. But then, like... Oh, also because, like, I don't know. Like, they've got good things going on for the future. For the near-ish future. For the next 5 years.
0: Their development is fantastic.
1: Yeah, for sure.
0: I'm so jealous of whatever they have going on there.
1: It's Dallas. And then, Minnesota... They're not calling my name, I don't think.
0: I think it's out... It's... kind of a process of elimination thing where I feel as though it's either the Avs, Stars, or Wild. Like, I don't see anybody in the Pacific making it. And the Avs won the President's Trophy, so they're out.
1: You know,
0: the
1: frankly,
0: Stars don't feel right.
1: I feel like I would say that other than the fact that, like, the last 2 years...
0: Edmonton.
1: McDavid just, like, dragging his team by, like, sheer force.
0: Do we know what's going on with Draisaitl?
1: He's coming back for the playoffs.
0: Okay. Ooh.
1: Yeah.
0: So that's a factor. I'm not counting Edmonton out, but they don't feel as strong.
1: They're not compelling.
0: Yeah.
1: But I would not be surprised if, like, they make it to the finals. Not in the sense of, like, their playing this year has been great, but just in the sense of, like, there's just something about that team that just, like, happens.
2: They've done it before.
0: If they were
2: can do
0: in
2: it
0: the
2: again.
0: East, they would be eliminated. They wouldn't be.
1: If
0: be
1: they
0: in the
1: yes, this is true.
0: So
2: I also think you guys discount the East too soon. There's really good talent on, like, the top teams over there. What makes you think they can't hold the candle to the Stars, the Wilds, or the Avalanche.
1: There's just, okay, because here's the thing that also makes me feel like whenever people argue about, like, reformatting the playoff structure, I'm just like, no, it's just because, like, no, there's just something about the West that's kind of, like, I don't know how to explain it. The East is...
0: There's a lot of inexperience in the East, either, or something, there's, like, the Buffalo Sabres, they're a good team, but they've never been there. Like, nobody on that team knows how to play in the playoffs. So I maybe next year, but I don't see it happening this year. The Habs, kind of the same situation.
1: Well, the thing with the Canadian teams, especially, like, the Habs and Toronto, is that they just have too much weighing on them. They're not.
0: Yes.
1: I just see them cracking. Under. Also, like, because Montreal is quite young. The average age might be, like, not that, like, bad, obviously, but a lot of their, like, talent is, like, young. Like, yeah. Lane Hudson, Ivan Demidov, I think I'm butchering his first name.
0: Caulfield.
1: Jack Eye. Well, maybe not Jack Eye. Why did I say that, actually? Slavkovsky.
0: Yeah.
1: And, like, oh my god, bro. Jacob Fowler.
0: He exists.
1: He's doing ridiculously good. Well, which is what I expected, but, like, he's doing insanely good.
0: I think they're a little bit too young. They're still working on it. The Bolts?
1: They're too old.
0: Yeah.
1: Is what I'm saying.
0: That's also how I feel about the Penguins.
1: The Penguins are
0: a retirement.
1: They're either too old or they're
0: they're 4 years old.
1: They're either too old or they're Ben Kindle. Yeah.
0: Exactly, that's the issue.
2: You guys are reminding me of Goldilocks. Too old, too young.
1: Yeah.
2: That's just right.
0: It's
2: man.
0: Either well, Sidney Crosby or Ben Kindle. You get nothing in the middle, have fun.
1: For sure.
0: You get Walker McGroarty and
1: No. In the middle you get like Raquel.
0: Yeah. McGroarty's still on the young side.
1: For sure. Oh, you got, like, Shelovs and Skinner. You know, one good thing for Penguins is the fact that they have a solid goaltending tandem.
0: Yeah, but that's not gonna save them, I don't think. I mean, unless Crosby pulls something crazy.
1: Crosby's gonna switch to defense.
0: I don't even know, man.
1: Carolina is just that, like, okay, and this is what I've heard Carolina fans say, and, like, I don't... whatever, is that I think, like, since their 06 cup win, they've kind of just been, like, they've been good, they haven't been great.
0: Yes. They feel, well, this might be an bad comparison. They have the same vibe to me as the Stars, in the sense that, like, they have the depth, they have the theoretical talent, and they've been to the playoffs plenty of times recently, but something is just not quite... they're missing something.
1: I disagree only in the sense that I don't, like, in the long term, I can see the Stars winning. In the long term, I can't see Carolina winning.
0: I do think that the Stars are more likely, but I think that they're in similar situations.
1: Like, right now.
0: Yeah.
1: Like, yeah. And then that leaves... okay, wait, let's skip the... Oh, wait, let's go to the wild cards real quick, because they're both clinched.
0: Okay.
1: Boston's not winning. It's... sure, they're just not winning. No. They just don't have
0: neither
1: it.
0: Are the
1: I didn't even
2: a
1: see
2: shame.
1: Them... I didn't even see them making the wild card spot. The Senators...
2: this is the team I always forget exists.
1: The Senators?
2: Yeah.
0: I could never forget about
1: the I could never forget about the Senators. Oh, well, for different reasons. You...
0: they have Claude Giroux.
1: Oh, I thought you were going to say Thomas Chabot horse.
0: No, but that's really funny. Yeah, exactly.
1: Oh, okay.
0: I can't forget about the Senators.
1: Well, I can't forget about the Senators. Yeah.
0: And they also have... well, I'm wearing a Phillies shirt right now, and they've got Shane Pinto, who's a Phillies fan.
1: My first in-person... my first hockey game, period, actually, that I've ever watched was the Islanders against the Senators, where the Senators won in overtime with Brady Tkachuk scoring a hat trick.
0: Yikes. I forgot he's on that team. He's the captain.
1: He's the captain.
0: That's Claude Giroux's team to me.
1: Oh.
0: But no, I don't see them winning it.
1: I see them... wait, okay. If they play against the Sabres in the first round, take.
0: They could.
1: They could win against the Sabres in the first round.
2: Really?
0: Yeah.
1: Because last year was their first time in the playoffs in a hot second, I think 7 or 8 seasons, and they played against Toronto, which got them really fired up because, like, same province, so it's kind of like Battle of Ontario. But then they ended up losing against the Maple Leafs, I think, in 6. Don't quote me on that. But because of that, they have more experiences and they've been in the playoffs and they've been in that situation versus the Sabres who have, like, I don't think...
0: They also have, like, vet players like Giroux from other teams who have a lot of playoff experience, yeah. Whereas the Sabres really don't.
1: Yeah.
0: I do think they have a better chance, but I still... It would be insane if they won the cup.
1: If they won the cup.
0: That would be unbelievable.
1: Wait, I would, like, laugh so hard, and I'd actually be quite happy for them.
0: If any Canadian team is going to break the curse, I'd like it to be the Senators.
1: I'm not going to say that, because I don't endorse that. But I think it would be really funny if it was the Senators that broke the curse. Yeah. It would be more funny if it was the Canucks, but...
0: I don't think that's going to happen anytime soon.
1: Yeah, I don't think that's happening anytime soon.
0: All right, okay, so let's talk
1: going back to the West real quick. Because we talked about the Central, we haven't talked about the Pacific and the Wild Card. And then after we do that, we can talk about the Metro.
0: Sure.
1: The Pacific, the Golden Knights aren't winning it. I don't see it.
2: I agree.
1: I mean, like, arguably, I feel like they have all the pieces that are needed to win, but I just don't think they're going to win.
0: I keep talking about curses, but I'm going to do it again, in which I feel like they're cursed. Or they at least should be.
1: Actually, have you seen the stat where, like, since they've hired Tortorella, they've been, like, 5-0 and 5-0
0: That doesn't surprise me at all, because that's what Torts does. But there are other reasons they should be cursed.
1: Oh, well, yeah, for sure. Absolutely.
2: I feel like their time to win was it their rookie season that they went to the finals in the playoffs?
0: They did win a few years ago.
2: They did?
1: They won in 2023 against the Panthers in 5. Sorry.
0: Yeah.
1: But they had a really good, like, since the team's, like, conception, they've always been quite good. Have they ever not made the playoffs?
2: I don't think...
1: Yeah, maybe
2: I think
1: in their first 3 seasons, maybe? Don't quote me on that.
0: No, didn't they make the playoffs right away? Was that the whole thing?
2: Yeah.
1: Wasn't that the Kraken? Because it was... I just remember that... Because, like, the Kraken's the most recent team.
2: I remember thinking, wow, like, the Golden Knights made the finals their first season.
1: They did not.
2: I
1: can guarantee you that did not happen.
0: They've missed it once, which was 21-22.
1: Oh, okay. But they didn't make the finals in their first season, because their first season would be the 2018 Cup Finals.
2: Okay, well then I'm just being a dummy and misremembering things.
1: No, you're good. Because you might also be remembering, because, like, the Kraken in their first year, they made the playoffs, and then they won against the reigning champions, who were the Avalanche, in the first round, in 7.
0: These expansion teams, man.
1: The Seattle Kraken is, like, so mid, which is, like, quite upsetting. Because there's something so compelling against them. And I also really like their stadium. It's so gorgeous.
0: Climate Pledge, yeah. I was in Seattle last year, or last summer. I don't know, I like, can't form an opinion on the Kraken. There's something about them that doesn't quite work for me, but I feel that way about a lot of the expansion teams. I think it's...
1: A lot of the expansion teams, and it's just, like, 2.5.
0: It's something about the branding.
1: I love...
0: No,
1: the Kraken's
0: not there. Oh, like, the branding of all the expansion teams. I was talking to one of my friends about this in reference to Utah the other day. That it's, like, I was at the NHL store, and we were looking at the hats and stuff, and you can't... They don't have, like, a vintage logo, you know? None of these teams do. This is a weird, biased thing that has nothing to do with the actual sport, but it's, like, my beef with the expansion teams, that, like, you can't call back to vintage branding because there isn't any...
1: Start supporting an Original Six team, then.
0: My favorite team is close enough to the Original Six. I'm good.
2: Why is it that you value vintage stuff?
0: It's literally just the look of it. I don't know. It's something about the branding that I just... Also...
1: She likes the fact that she can find cool things on Depop.
0: It's true.
1: This was a total random guess, by the way. Like,
0: I have some mixed feelings on Bowie.
1: Stop, not too much on Bowie now.
0: Listen, there can only be
1: it's gonna be your strange little creature.
2: I'm not sure what you guys are talking
1: about. I'm gonna show you. This is Bowie. He looks like a guy from, like, Trolls, low key. But that's the mascot for the Kraken.
2: Oh my god, that's such a funny mascot.
0: He could never be Gritty.
1: You know who's closer to Gritty?
0: Who?
1: Victor E. Green.
2: I mean, like, well, wait, so what even is their mascot if it isn't a Kraken?
1: It's like, Bowie, like the water Bowie. This is Victor E. Green.
0: He's closer to Gritty, but I think Gritty is, like, the undisputed best mascot.
1: Well, I don't think anyone has ever tried to argue against that Gritty is the best mascot.
0: It's true.
1: Yeah. Okay, sorry, going back. Pacific. Yes, I don't think the Vegas Golden Knights are going to win the Cup. Edmonton Oilers.
0: They could.
1: I am biased, so I will refrain from any comments.
2: I think the Oilers will get far, but I do not think that they're winning. And if they do win, I'll eat my words.
1: What did you say?
0: About the Oilers?
1: Yeah.
0: I think it's possible. I'm not counting them out, but I don't feel strongly about them either. I think they're still struggling with the same things that they have for the past 2 years.
1: Absolutely.
0: So I don't see them overcoming the hurdles that they faced before.
1: Absolutely.
0: But they're not going to be facing Florida either way. And I think that's big because Florida
1: for some reason is like their
0: weakness. And Florida was a very good team.
1: Florida's a very good team. I feel like
0: their first cup run, they felt like incredibly strong to me.
2: And now they're just another.
1: Wait, their first
0: team.
1: Their first win. You mean?
0: Yes, the first win.
1: Okay, I wasn't assuming Vegas because that was interesting. The Oilers. I would be really nervous if they were playing the Avalanche.
0: Yeah.
1: For some reason.
0: No, I agree. Because then you're putting top heavy against top heavy. Usually, just the better one out of
1: them. But in terms of like who has the most depth. It's the Avs.
0: Yes.
1: Between the two.
0: Yes.
1: Because the Oilers are McDavid, Draisaitl, and a dream.
0: I think two good centers versus one good center and one good defenseman, I feel like the center-defenseman pairing ends up winning that.
1: Well, but it's mostly because, like, well, the thing is, the Avs, you say one good defenseman, but the thing is, like, the McCarr-Taves, like, D-pair is actually really good.
0: I guess the stars.
1: But then also the Woods. Woods tandem. Like, Blackwood and Wedgwood. Right. Like, they're a really good tandem.
0: And the Oilers are don't have the best goaltending situation. Yeah, right. Which is not atypical.
1: I keep on forgetting that Tristan Jarry is on the team.
0: Yes, he is. What a logical trade that was.
1: I put me in the front office. I'll get McDavid a cup. I'm not joking.
0: I believe you.
1: Yeah, anyways. And then the Ducks.
0: Whatever.
1: Wait, Loki. Like, what if they, I could see a cup run.
0: I'd be really annoyed.
1: I think it'd be really funny, but I could see a cup run.
0: I can't talk about the Ducks for too long because it will bring me to like physical rage.
1: Do you want
0: to
1: talk about Utah?
2: I mean.
1: Could you see a cup run?
2: I mean, I don't think they're... I mean, they could maybe make it past the first round. But I don't think they're going to win.
1: If they're playing against Vegas, I think Utah's going to win.
2: Yeah, that makes sense. I agree with that there. And I'm happy for Utah. Because, you know, they need some wins. They need to get up there a little bit.
1: Mm-hmm. And then the Kings, like, no, it's not happening.
0: Yeah.
1: It's same for the Preds. It's not happening. And then we're just counting the Jets and the Sharks out.
0: Yeah.
1: Yeah. Okay.
0: All right, let's talk about the Metro.
1: So.
0: Everyone wants to talk about it.
1: The current situation, well, for example, in the East, is that it's the Metro third spot that is, like, left to be clinched. And the only teams left in contention are the Philadelphia Flyers, who currently have that spot with 2 games left and 94 points. And then the Caps and the Blue Jackets are both with 1 game remaining. And then the Caps have 93 points and the Blue Jackets have 92 points. Notably, their last game
0: are against each other. Can I explain the clinching scenario?
1: Yeah, for sure.
0: So the Flyers have 2 games left. They have today against
1: the Canes,
0: and then
1: Tuesday against the Canadiens.
0: Correct. They have basically 2 ways that they can clinch. They can clinch today if they win in any fashion against the Canes, or if Columbus beats Washington in regulation on Tuesday, then the Flyers only need an overtime loss to clinch. So, in theory, it's Philly's spot to lose, but Philly likes to lose. So, I don't want to get too excited.
1: Wait, say who Canes are? The, you know, Like, you definitely know about, like, how Flyers play more, but, like, logically...
0: Who the Canes are scratched,
1: is that who the Canes are about? Scratched.
0: Let me see if I can find it.
1: You said Stahl?
0: It's basically all of their bigger, more important... Okay. Right as of this morning, the players that stayed out on the ice for longer, which indicates they would be scratched, would be Stahl, Aho, Slavin, Gostisbehere, Svechnikov, and Jarvis.
1: That... If the Flyers don't win... Wait, no. Like, actually, if the Flyers can't win against that Canes team, they're not making it past the first round of playoffs.
0: I disagree, because...
1: Battle of Philadelphia? Pennsylvania.
0: That's part of it, and also, the Flyers, as somebody who watches almost every game, they have a tendency to play worse against worse teams. They play down to their opposition, and they play up if their opposition is bad.
1: They only have people that they're playing up against now.
0: No, it's the other way around, because since the Canes are sitting their better players, the Flyers are going to be a little bit slower on the ice. They play better when their opposition is better. So I am less confident because of that. I worry a little bit that they are going to be, they're going to think, oh, this is an automatic win, and they're not going to try as hard. Because they have a tendency with that.
1: Regardless of who clinches that third spot, which I will just say first and foremost, I don't believe it will be the Blue Jackets. Unless something goes terribly wrong.
0: Yeah.
1: If something goes terribly wrong and somehow the Blue Jackets make it into the playoffs, then I don't think anyone has that in their equation.
0: Yeah, that would...
2: Unprecedented.
0: I think the other two teams would both have to lose out.
1: Yeah, because the Caps would have to lose, and then the Flyers would have to...
0: The Flyers would have to lose their last two games, and the Caps would have to lose against the Blue Jackets. So it would...
1: It's not happening.
0: It's highly unlikely.
1: Probability-wise, the Flyers are making it.
0: Probably. I think they're sitting at, like, 80% now.
1: Also, just because, like... I know you keep on saying that about the Flyers, but, like, the Canes is just, like... You know what? I actually don't doubt the Canes' prospects. I think their prospects are actually, like...
0: Yeah, and they are still playing for the first seed in...
1: The Canes?
0: Or are they...
1: The Canes have clinched the division.
0: I believe that it's something about the seeding. I don't know. That's what people online were saying, but...
1: Because, like...
0: I might have to verify that.
1: Like...
0: It looks like they already have the first seed, but...
1: Because, like, logically, right, Carolina is going to be first in the entire East... Because Buffalo has two games remaining,
0: possible 108.
1: And, like, Buffalo, there are two games remaining. One is against Chicago, which, like, I see as a win. The other is against the Stars, which could go either way. I'm just saying that Carolina is winning on Tuesday against the Islanders.
0: Okay. Well, yeah. They technically, to clinch number one in the East, they need one more point. But I don't know. Obviously, I know what team I want to clinch this spot. I also do feel as though going into the playoffs, out of the three available teams between the Flyers, Caps, and Blue Jackets...
1: The only team that can win against the Penguins is the Flyers.
0: I agree.
1: The Capitals aren't...
0: The Capitals don't have it. They won 3-0, I think, yesterday against the Penguins. But the Penguins right now are not trying, from what I heard. There was kind of just a free skate because they already clinched. They don't care.
1: Yeah.
0: And I also think, I mean, people want the Battle of Pennsylvania. That's a lot more fun than the other matchups available.
1: I don't know. I think the media would love Capitals and Penguins.
0: I think the media would like Flyers, Penguins the most.
1: I think our media is different.
0: It's possible, but I know I've talked to Penguins fans about this too, and they want the Flyers.
1: Well, yes, of course they want the Flyers. So... Like, if you think about it, like, but it's easier for the NHL socials to spin it. Okay, with 15 minutes remaining. Oh wait, no, we're already talking about the clinching scenario. What am I talking about?
0: Yeah, so
1: Columbus. No. Columbus.
0: I just don't see it happening.
1: Although, like, if they do make it into the. The team that I think that might possibly get the third seed and definitely not win against the Penguins would be the Capitals.
0: Yeah.
1: And then it goes Blue Jackets, and then it goes Flyers.
0: I do I am weirdly, I think I said this last week, I'm more confident in the Flyers' ability to win a round in the playoffs than to actually get into the playoffs. Because they're just weird. They're just a weird team. I think that a series format benefits them a lot. But this whole two games left situation is not quite as good. Because I think that they can wear down the Penguins.
2: I think, I mean, you know the Flyers better than either of us. But I think you might be stressing for a little bit of a no reason, because I think it's pretty much secured that the Flyers get this one.
0: I would agree with you if we didn't have the 2023-24 season situation, which is where it looked like the Flyers were 100% making the playoffs, then went through an 8-game losing streak, and we were like, okay, well, guess not. And then right at the end of the season, they came back and won, I think, 3 or 4 in a row. And that made it so that it came down to the last game of the season against the Caps, which they lost, and the Caps got in. So this is like Flyers versus Caps part 2, going down to the last two games of the season is a bit of a traumatizing
1: situation. Wait, let me just say, I'm just looking at the Blue Jackets' lineup, and I'm like, oh my god, what do you mean Connor Garland is on a team?
0: Is literally the team full of guys that you didn't know were there. Like,
1: no, I knew they were there, I just like keep on forgetting that this is like not fake news, that this is real.
0: I would like to hear y'all's opinions on the Flyers, because it's always me talking Flyers.
2: Well,
0: I want to know.
2: I just kind of imparted my own right there. But to respond to your thing, you know, history doesn't repeat itself, and sometimes it rhymes, but like, I mean, come on. You said there was like a large chance they would make it, and I would bank on that chance, because
0: I hope you're right.
2: I don't believe the Washington Capitals or the Columbus Blue Jackets have what it takes to, you know, to usurp that spot right now.
0: I hope so. What do you think?
1: The Flyers are going to make the playoffs.
2: Exactly.
1: I know you're worried.
0: Yeah.
1: Because, like, this was me until, like, yesterday, until that blowout.
0: Yeah.
1: But they're making the playoffs. Like, I really hope, especially since, like, if it goes down to the Capitals and the Blue Jackets playing against each other, then I just don't see one of those teams making it.
0: The city of Philadelphia really needs this right now.
1: Okay. The Eagles haven't done great?
0: I mean, no, it's the Eagles. I mean, they won the Super Bowl 2 seasons ago, but it's more like the Flyers haven't been in the playoffs for so long, and the city is just better when our sports teams are performing better.
1: Didn't you say the Flyers last time they made the playoffs was 2020?
0: I believe so, yes.
1: Buffalo would like to call.
0: Sure. It's there are other teams that have had longer droughts, but it's been a while. And also, that was like the bubble playoff. Like, that was during COVID.
1: Oh, yeah,
0: that was not a real playoff run, really. And at this point, they've had a lot of turnover. There's very few players from that team who are still on the team. Basically a completely new mix of guys. The city's really excited about
1: Regardless of the situation, you know that, like, in the first round of playoffs, if the Flyers do make it in, who I would want to win in that series.
0: Well, okay.
1: Yeah.
0: You and your birds, you can go have fun.
1: What do you mean, me and my birds?
0: Oh, you mean this...
2: What?
0: Are you not talking about the Battle of Pennsylvania?
1: I am talking about the Battle of Pennsylvania.
0: And you would be rooting for the Pittsburgh Penguins,
1: I would be rooting for the Pittsburgh Penguins. Wait, I thought we established this a while ago.
0: Yeah, that, like, I know. That's what I'm saying. You and your birds can go have fun.
1: Oh, yeah. Okay, me and my birds can go
0: sleep
1: have fun.
0: Sleep with one eye open, bird, as Gritty would say.
1: Lovely. Wait, I want to take a selfie with Gritty. I think I have a photo with Sparky. But
0: I have some very threatening images of Gritty from games, because he'll come right up to me and stare at me.
1: That is so lovely. It's because he recognizes one of his own. With the hair.
2: Oh my god.
1: The hair.
0: That's crazy.
1: The hair.
0: I've like been getting gradually more ginger over time, and my mom once told me, she was like, it's you're watching the Flyers too much.
1: Yeah, it's because Gritty.
0: Yeah.
1: Gritty's calling your name. Next thing you know, you're going to wake up, you're going to look in the mirror, and boom.
0: You think that Gritty and Owen Tippett are like secretly related?
1: No. Yes. Wait, no, they're like twins. What do you mean?
0: Yeah. There's something going on over there. Man's hair is so
1: orange. Okay, that being said,
2: yeah,
1: I see the Cup winner coming out of the West.
0: I agree right now, based until we see who clinches.
1: I don't know who.
0: Metro 3.
1: Okay.
0: Well, I might change my mind.
1: Okay, realistically, do you actually believe the Philadelphia Flyers are going to win the
2: Cup? Yeah.
0: No, but I do think that they're crazy and things happen. And I do, and I don't think they're going to win the Cup, but I wouldn't be surprised if they got to the finals, to be honest. Okay, let me tell you a tale of the 2022 Phillies that hadn't made the playoffs in years.
1: Guys, and then they made the playoffs.
0: And then they went to the World Series.
2: World Series.
1: Okay.
0: Just saying.
2: I think Ava's the Lulu.
0: This is what being a Philly sports fan does to a person.
1: Well, we know what team that I want to win the Cup. I think. Well, I think Ava knows. Kenan, do you know?
2: Please remind me.
1: Wait, Ava, do you know? Can you guess who I want to win the Cup out of everyone who's clinched, or everyone who might possibly make it?
0: Dallas?
1: They would be my second.
0: Sabres?
1: Hashtag three teams in bio. Wait.
0: Oh, Oilers.
1: Yeah.
0: Oh my god, yeah. Sorry, I forgot.
1: It might be the Thomas Harley of it all.
2: Why do you want that to happen?
1: They're my third favorite team. They're one of my favorites. But if there was a ranking, they would be my third. Also, because, like... Wait, guys. Wait, no calls to action. But there's this really good essay. Well, not essay. There's this really good article called Dear Canada. But anyways.
0: Oh, the McDavid.
1: The McDavid of it all.
0: Yeah.
1: But, yeah. I mean, wait, guys. Playoff bracket. We gotta do a playoff bracket.
2: It's gonna be fun.
1: Yeah. We gotta watch at least a game. Regardless of, like, even if the Flyers don't make it, would you still watch?
0: Yeah.
1: Okay.
0: I might cry, but it'll be okay.
1: It'll be all right.
0: Today, I've been, like, nervous.
1: Although, if it's, like, down to the line between the Penguins and the Flyers, I'm not sitting in the same room as you.
0: yeah, that might...
2: I'm morbidly curious how that would turn out.
1: Well, depending on where it flips, it either, like, if it's, like, in Ava's favor, then I'm just gonna be really annoyed and pissed, and if it flips in my favor, she's actually going to kill
0: me. Listen, I'm gonna be honest, I may not even be here. I might go home if it's, like, a Game 7 situation against the Penguins.
1: But even though it's not played at home?
0: Yeah. I just want to be annoying. But, I mean, it's the first round, so classic. I don't know how big of a deal it'll be, but, like... If the Flyers make it past the first round, yeah, I might go home for a bit.
1: Well, you're going to be home.
0: Oh my god, yeah.
1: Yeah,
0: I keep forgetting.
1: I'm thinking back
0: to football season and what I do for the Eagles, but...
1: What do you do for the Eagles?
0: For the Super Bowl 2 years ago, I went home for the Super Bowl, and then I took a train back to New York at 6:30 in the morning just so that I could go onto Broad Street after they won.
1: Yeah. I think that's quite normal.
0: Yeah.
1: Yeah.
2: For the Super Bowl, yeah. But I don't know about, like, the first
0: round.
2: For
0: the first round of the NHL playoffs. Listen, I think that it'll be a good... I mean, I also might be... I could go to a game if it's played at home. I probably will go to a game. I don't know if it'll be Game 7 if it's against the Flyers, but...
1: You mean against the Pens?
0: Or yes.
2: That'd be crazy if it was Game 7.
1: Wait, I'm trying to think of where I was for the last two, Stanley Cup. What was I doing? Anyways. Oh, yeah. Oh. In, like, 2024, I was trying to find... Oh, yeah, I was in China. And they were broadcasting it, and I was watching it.
2: That's cool.
1: Yeah, and I was, like, whenever I wear, like, merch, like, at home, like, no one has any idea. I'm just, like... Anyways. Guys, wait, I think it's, like, low-key, wait, if we were, like, together during, like, the Stanley Cup Finals, we should straight up be, like, live streaming 24/7.
2: Live streaming?
1: Just kidding. Broadcasting 24/7.
2: That'd be kind
1: of
2: fun.
1: Well, we do broadcast 24/7, but...
0: We could watch at least one game together. If we
1: the Stanley Cup playoff. The Stanley Cup Finals?
2: Yeah, I'm down to do the Stanley Cup Finals.
1: Wait, yo, you're in... The West Coast.
0: We'll find a way.
2: We'll do Zoom or something.
0: We can organize that. I have some suggestions. We'll talk about off air.
1: Amazing. How joyous. Any last words? Any last remarks in the last, like, 5 minutes?
0: Orange. That's my final remark. Orange and black.
2: Blue.
1: You know, I...
0: blue.
1: Blue. Well, it's applicable. Wait,
2: there's a lot of blue things out here.
1: There's a lot of blue. I think, like...
2: Buffalo Sabres, Tampa Bay.
1: Is there no team with purple?
2: No.
0: NYU hockey team, where you at? Get into the NHL playoffs.
1: Get into the NHL.
2: If there was a team that was purple, it should be the Los Angeles Kings. Cause, like,
1: yeah, well, that's their old...
0: It really? Did used to be.
2: They used to be purple?
1: Yeah, they used to be purple.
2: Why did they change? Purple is a goated color for the Kings, bro.
1: I don't know. Ask them.
2: They decided to make it
1: also
2: gray.
1: The Ducks used to be purple.
0: Oh, well. The old Ducks stuff was so cool.
1: And then also when the Coyotes were before your Utah Mammoths absorbed them, they used to have a pop of purple in their logo.
2: Oh, well, a little bit of purple. Right? Oh,
1: wait, yeah, but they're really colorful and they're really gorgeous.
2: You're talking about the, like, abstract art logo or one beforehand?
0: Yeah.
1: If that's your concept of abstract art...
0: I get what he's saying.
1: No. Yeah, sure, for sure.
0: Isn't it kind of like... Is it Picasso-esque? Who is it reminding me of? I can't remember who
1: you mean, like, Keith Harding?
0: No, it's kind of Picasso-esque, I think.
1: Oh.
0: Right? You get what I'm saying here.
2: Yeah, I get it. Yes.
0: With the Coyotes logo.
2: Very defined colors, white borders. We get all...
0: And the sharp edges and stuff. Yeah.
1: Well, that playoff... We will announce our playoff bracket next time.
0: Next week.
1: I don't even know what we're talking about next time. I think this has just evolved into like a... Like, as the playoffs come upon us.
0: Yeah, I think we gotta wait and see because... The conditions of the league will be very different next week as we head into the playoffs. A lot of things are going to change. So we'll see.
1: Wait, it's going to be exciting.
0: Yeah.
1: I like playoff hockey season.
0: Me too.
1: It's also...
2: I can't wait either.
1: Yeah. Yeah. It's very joyous, hopefully. Hopefully.
2: The concept of playoffs.
1: Yeah. The concept of playoffs. I'm sure all of our teams are going to do great.
0: Hopefully.
2: All of our teams can do great, but there can only be one winner.
0: Porter Martone will lead us to the cup.
1: Who is us?
0: Nobody.
1: Okay. We don't endorse anyone.
0: Porter Martone will lead me to the cup.
2: Because okay. Philly Flyers. You are the
0: Bro
2: Flyers.
0: She's on the team.
1: Bro thinks she's on the front office.
0: Well, some would say.
1: Yeah. Okay, that's all we got. Next time we'll talk about the playoffs, but you have been listening. Well, we have been your hosts. I have been Sherry.
2: I have been Keenan.
0: I have been Ava.
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0: 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Up first, we have Do You Have a Car? By Swimmers.
1: I had a brain fart.

That was Insomnia by Harvey Street. Before that was Freaking Out by Dexter and the Moonrocks, and then Blue Sky by Luke Tyler Shelton. Up next is Angel by Wasting May.

That was Please Don't Tell Me You Love Me by Alex Amen. Before that was I Was Wrong by Haley Davis, and then Still Dreaming by Sunfingers. Before playing some more, I have some information I'd like to share with you about the upcoming midterm elections and registering to vote. Elections are happening this November 3rd, and the deadline to register in New York is October 24th. If you've moved, changed your name, or just aren't sure, take 2 minutes and check at vote.nyc. 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And that's vote.nyc for more information. This has been a public service announcement by WNYU. And up next is Tantalus by Emma Hazels.

That was Sofrimento by Owl. Before that was I Am Here by Sophia Amon. And then Before You Hit the Ground by Dean Johnson. 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And up next is In a Song by Camille Camille.

That was Kiss the Grass by Sylvie Krusek and Romeo Elvis. That was Best Friends by Kids with Buns. And Wilderness by Johan Izinnam. Up next is Eye Level by Nate Smith, Keffer, Cartoons, and Kenny Beats.

That was If You Have a Bridge, I'm Buying by Late Again. 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

That was I Have Friends by Kaneko Ayano. And you've been listening to WNYU at WNYU.org, and this is the new afternoon show. I only got one more song for you today, which is Walking by Summer Eye.

0: aiutare ti così bene.
1: It's a Friday, it is noon, so far, I mean, it's not going to include the games for tonight, if we do talk about the games tonight, but, oh, yeah, do you want to reintroduce what we're talking about today?
2: Well, it's the Utah Mammoths, how they're doing,
1: their season so far,
2: any recent news, that's what we're going to be talking about, and also one quick short disclaimer. I am currently experiencing some oral pain right now, so I might not sound the best, and I might need to take a few breaks. We'll just leave that out there for now.
1: Yeah. Okay. So, do you want to talk about recent news?
2: Well,
1: you know, got a lot.
2: the Utah Mammoth is a almost completely new team. They joined the league last year under a temporary name, and have only recently begun calling themselves the Utah Mammoth.
1: So. Yeah, last season was their inaugural season. They were called the Utah Hockey Club, which is interesting. It was quite funny, but I don't know. I mean, I wouldn't say they're a completely new team, concerning the fact that, like, the entire roster and everything carries over from Arizona.
2: That's true.
1: Yeah. So they're not technically, like, building from ground up, and it's not like they're an expansion team and there was a, like, expansion draft or all that, but essentially, they relocated to Utah.
2: You know, and I think I mentioned this, like, last episode, but the fact that they basically acquired all of Arizona's assets made me think of the Utah Mammoths as sort of like a mid team that wasn't that good or the greatest out there, just because I had some sort of prejudice against the Arizona Coyotes.
1: You hate the logo. You hate the branding.
2: I hate the logo. I hate the branding. But I'm not sure why I hated them, if I'm being honest.
1: Well, I love the logo and the branding, and I thought the jerseys were gorgeous. And it's unfortunate that they are no longer in the league, but yeah.
2: Another thing that pertains to the Utah Mammoth, their Delta Center got a big new renovation. Their ground level seats, the ones that aren't on, like, the top half of the stadium, they're, like, really steep now, and there's more leg room for people. It makes the fan viewing experience very, very nice from what I've read and what I've seen. And also, it gives, I suppose, a greater home court advantage because people on the ice, the hockey players, they can more easily see the fans and more easily, like, gain energy off of them.
1: Yeah, like, a big, like, complaint last season when, like, Utah, or when they first relocated to Utah, was that, like, in the first season at the Delta Center, the, like, two, like, where the goalies are, the two ends of the ice, they were, like, a vertical drop because, like, they couldn't convert, like, the arena from, like, just for basketball to, like, ice hockey. So, like, a big complaint in the first season was, like, if you were sitting in, like, lower bowl or whatever, and you were sitting, like, at the ends of the ice, you couldn't really see, like, below. I don't know if that makes sense. But yeah. Cap space.
2: Yeah, no. They're looking pretty good. A cap space of $5.4 million. And, you know, Their trade game is looking pretty good, and they're looking pretty good for, you know, this year's draft picks. Like, everything is showing that they have some pretty high potential to make a playoff run pretty soon, is what I'm thinking. There's one source I was reading said that they have, like, one pick in the first round, three in the second, and two in the third round this year. So that's a lot of potential for them, and if they capitalize on it, we might have a really, really good team on our hands.
1: Yeah, I mean, I'm pretty sure, like, Utah is... What are they? They're rebuilding? Question mark? Is it rebuilding? They're building? They're...
2: There was nothing to...
1: I know. Arizona never, like, won anything, but...
2: I think, like, right now, their position isn't too shabby.
1: Utah?
2: Yeah. And, you know, they're eighth in the league. Not that bad. And... You know, if Utah's rebuilding, I mean, every team might as well be rebuilding, I suppose, is what I'm trying to say, because isn't the job of every team to maintain what they have or rebuild what they have into something sustainable?
1: Yeah.
2: So I suppose, really, when we mean rebuilding, we mean...

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1: It's time to go!
2: Leicester City is still alive here. Balotelli, Aguero!
3: They do have a timeout. Decide not to use it. Curry, way downtown!

0: 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I think it should also be working for the archive that will stay up on WNYU.org for the next 2 weeks. I am hosting. I am Isaac, and I am joined by
1: James.
0: And no one else. No one else today. But that's fine. That's fine. You know, it's gonna be a good time. So you know, we're kind of in the thick of postseason baseball right now. Just had three three games into the championship series.
1: Three games. Two games in the NLCS and one game in the ALCS. Some very Midwestern winners.
0: Yeah, we've had some small ball winning. I guess the Brewers scored on a couple
1: Brewers
0: home
1: some
0: runs,
1: were some big and some small.
0: Most of the runs scored across both series have just been on small ball and like a couple solo home runs.
1: Some errors.
0: Yeah. I guess we can start with. Start with the Rays Guardians, who just had their first game last night. Did you have any takeaways from that?
1: Well, the one takeaway I had while watching it, and I'm not sure if it is a broadcaster issue or a stadium issue. It looks ugly. It looks orange to me. I don't know if you were watching the game or listening to it or whatever. It looked just like there's like this weird tint to all of it. And it looks kind of like this is why controversial opinion. I'm anti-dome.
0: Really?
1: It's because I think especially like for some reason.
0: Sometimes balls hit the roof also.
1: Sometimes balls hit the roof. Well, that's not really my main reason. My main reason is that when you're in a dome, everything feels a bit lifeless.
0: Yeah.
1: Like. You know, the Phillies play a lot of games in Miami, and whenever they play in Miami, maybe the crowd is a factor, but it's very, it echoes a lot. It feels like I'm watching, like, you know, what's it called? Like, my sister playing, not like my sister playing basketball. Like, it reminds me of that.
0: Yeah, like
1: more
0: a
1: so
0: high school gym.
1: It reminds me of a high school gym in a weird way. Like, it's very cavernous, very empty.
0: I get that same vibe for the Trop and, is this Lone Depot?
1: Yeah. Still? I also get it. Also, I just don't like Chase Field.
0: Right. Because, Chase Field also. But I feel like.
1: But that's mostly because how much, like, balls die in Chase Field,
0: yeah,
1: I feel like.
0: They're just very dark stadiums. I feel like,
1: it's not as bad, I feel like
0: Daikin Park is really good.
1: Which one is that again?
0: The Astros.
1: Astros, yeah.
0: Because they have a wall that's basically just windows. So
1: yeah,
0: you get
1: that's
0: a lot
1: not that
0: of
1: bad.
0: Light in because those
1: Great American
0: ones,
1: isn't that, or,
0: American Family.
1: American Family.
0: Yeah.
1: Milwaukee's not that bad. Maybe because it's also open sometimes. Like, it's a mix of both, so it doesn't feel that bad, but, like, I don't know. There are some domes that just feel very, especially the Trop. It reminds me of. Do you ever do those things? I always do them at summer camp, and it was like a little. You're under like a little dome, and it has all the constellations on the screen. Mm. It's like a little like a projected
0: like a planetarium.
1: Maybe. Wow.
0: Can we get a
1: fact
0: check
1: on this?
0: Yeah.
1: Probably like a planetarium, but it's like. No, well, it's not like I think it's like a planetarium. It's not like the telescope, but it's just like a little, like, yeah, like a dome.
0: Yeah, that makes sense.
1: And we would have those at, like, summer camp where it'd be, like, a kind of tarp-like material, and that's what the Trop reminds me of.
0: Mm.
1: And I'm like, I just don't want to play baseball here.
0: Yeah, it's very dark in there. I mean, it seems like it didn't really affect the Guardians too much. He scored a bunch towards the end of that inning, and, you know, that's how...
1: Yeah.
0: Or end of the game, yeah.
1: Come on,
0: whatever. The late innings, end of the game, where
1: the late game Guardians are striking again.
0: The late game Guardians seem to be.
1: It might be Tampa over.
0: What?
1: Like Tampa Bay, but like Tampa over, like it's over. You ever seen that?
0: No.
1: It's a. I tried it.
0: Yeah, bad reference. Anyway. These late game Guardians seem to be, you know, pretty dominant. I think all seven runs they scored were, I mean, at least after the sixth, was it?
1: There's one in the sixth.
0: One in the sixth?
1: One in the seventh,
0: yeah.
1: Two in the eighth, three in the ninth, which, Fibonacci sequence.
0: Yeah, so Yeah, so I think it's we saw a tweet that was, or an X post.
1: The Everything app.
0: Yeah, the Everything app. Where if they keep this pattern of the Fibonacci sequence, they'll score 602 runs.
1: That's gonna be a record.
0: That would probably be a record.
1: Just for
0: also,
1: playoffs,
0: most
1: probably.
0: Runs scored in the inning. Some of those innings are probably gonna be pretty bad. And I don't think this is just a playoff record. This might be a full.
1: Really? You think
0: yeah,
1: so?
0: Yeah, I think this 602? Might be an every, I think 602 runs might be a
1: Well, for some Cheap Seats alum we hope that they don't score 602 runs.
0: Yeah. Yeah. I mean I had the Rays going I think I had the Rays winning this and going to the World Series.
1: I did
0: I'm
1: as well.
0: I'm pretty sure you did too.
1: I did. I had a Rays Brewers.
0: Right.
1: And one of those teams is doing their part. But I mean, it was an interesting game because it just like
0: it got out of hand. Pretty
1: it got
0: quick
1: out of hand very
0: for the
1: quickly.
0: Rays.
1: It
0: Rays
1: felt like the Rays were.
0: A
1: it felt
0: good
1: like
0: bullpen.
1: Yeah, no, they like. I was, you know, they have a good bullpen. They all look like the same guy, but it's pretty good. And it's been like their pitching has been. I feel like it's always one of their strengths. It's so seeing them like Rasmussen was good. I mean, he gave up two solo homers, but I mean, you want your offense to be able to score more than two runs.
0: Yeah,
1: like you're
0: ideally in the playoffs,
1: your offense
0: is scoring
1: yeah
0: more than two runs. And you know, backing up the pitcher who, I mean, even like he went six innings, two runs somehow because the Guardians had eight hits off of him.
1: Yeah, the Guardians were working counts,
0: which
1: well
0: has kind of been a story hits of the whole postseason. Is just that there's so many hits, and
1: a lot of hits,
0: so few runs, and it's like
1: a striking amount of runners left on base.
0: Yeah, I mean, it's been insane with the I've been watching, you know, obviously a lot of the Brewers games. They do the same thing, which is they just strand a couple guys each inning, and it's like there's never an inning where it's, you know, well, I say never. Whenever Mason, like, the first inning Mason Miller, there was no base runners. But, like, that's the only inning where there's been no base runners. And I feel like, you know, just watching some of the other games, it's pretty similar. Where there's always base runners, yet it's been very low scoring. I think I've seen that, like, it was something crazy. I'm trying to remember the player comparison, but the postseason OPS is in the 600s, like for everyone.
1: Really?
0: Like everyone's combined OPS is like 600 something. It was like Nick Madrigal or something, like career OPS. It was some guy that's not known for their hitting.
1: Yeah.
0: And I mean, you have, you know, I guess no Judge, but he can't be pulling that much. Otani's been looking bad.
1: Mm-hmm.
0: Do we want to touch on that at all?
1: Yeah, I mean, if we want to touch on it now, there have been reports that he might get benched.
0: Yeah.
1: Which I can't imagine they will. You don't bench a guy like Otani, no matter how much maybe he has earned a benching. You can't, like, you can't, especially in the postseason, like, you don't have enough time. If it was, even if it was, like, September or August, you could bench him. And they did. They put him on the IR for a couple weeks. Or, yeah.
0: Yeah.
1: And they did just fine, but like you just don't have enough time. And even if he's really stinking, you'd have to trust that he gets better. I mean, like he has, it was 24 when they, no, which one did they, play the, they played the Phillies in 25. I'm getting all these Dodgers World Series runs confused.
0: Yeah.
1: But he was, he did not like play very well the playoffs. They won this the World Series last year against the Blue Jays. I mean, and by he didn't play well, I mean
0: so it's just been like average.
1: He wasn't Shohei. He really struggled against the Phillies, but that's because they had a bunch of good lefty starters, and so like just the platoon advantage is not in his favor. And then the Brewers, he did okay. Like the Brewers, he was average, and then he had the best postseason game ever or something.
0: Yeah, it was like 10 strikeouts and 3 home runs or something.
1: Something like that.
0: Home runs.
1: And then World Series, he like wasn't Shohei. He wasn't bad, but he wasn't Shohei. So it's hard to grade him in a way because even when he's not
0: I mean
1: himself, he's still like not bad.
0: Right now, only four games in, 421 OPS this postseason. And I think that's been kind of, you know, he's kind of been like a like the symbol for almost every player where they're just kind of been underperforming offensively. There hasn't been, and it's not even that the pitchers are just getting outs in the right time. The first Brewers game, you know, they got to Mizorowski a little in the first inning, but then he worked out of it with a double play. It's like that's been kind
1: the
0: of
1: the case. It's been a lot of like pressure and kind of pitchers get like good pitching to get out of it. I don't know. It's weird because like we were talking about the Brewers and how they've been getting a lot of hits. I was saying earlier, feels like they're like, well, I'm watching it. The only thing I can think of is they keep leaving meat on the bone, and you know, like the M and B in Milwaukee Brewers stand for meat on the bone.
0: Meat on the bone.
1: Is that a good joke? Or
0: I know I think that's okay. That's funny. That's funny.
1: Thank you. But yeah, like they constantly have multiple runners on with like one or two outs, and then they just, you know, there's a bad strikeout or a weak grounder, and it's like obviously you want to score there. Part of it is good pitching, and part of it is, I don't know, like I think they need to get a bit better in the clutch. I mean, like they're up 2-0 right now, but I can see that coming back to bite them later on in Los Angeles.
0: Yeah, I'm trying to get a fact check. So as per the Gemini, they have averaged 7 runners left on base in the postseason, which is kind of that's a lot that you're leaving on the table.
1: And I think, I mean, the Brewers lineup isn't bad, but it's a lot of scrappy guys.
0: It's a lot
1: of
0: scraps, yeah.
1: Which, you know, part of it is, we talked about before the playoffs, one of their issues is they don't have a lot of power.
0: Right.
1: And you would hope with a big power hitter, maybe like a bit further down in their lineup, that it's not, that's not just Contreras. You can get a power hitter further down to kind of clear the bases at some point.
0: Yeah.
1: Because it feels like the Brewers, every time they score a run, it's they get two guys on, or they get a guy on and steal a base or whatever, and then they get like a nice scrappy single, you know, like a single the opposite way that scores a run.
0: Yeah, or a William Contreras pimped single into the left.
1: Pimped single, or a Contreras solo shot.
0: Right.
1: But they're not getting those big hits with runners on base. And I think part of that, like, and it just, I think, looks almost worse because, like, looks a bit worse because whenever you get a single that scores one run, you're just kind of in the same place where you have another runner to leave on base. You know what I mean? Like, so they're getting a lot of hits. So it's not, this isn't a bad thing that they're getting a lot of hits.
0: It's an interesting thing that's happening to a lot of teams.
1: Yeah. Yeah, it feels like the Rays also have been leaving some guys on. I mean, maybe not to the same extent, but like they got 3 runs on 7 hits, which you hope, you get a bit more than that.
0: Yeah, especially it's like that you first would think
1: that first inning they had, I think, first and third with like one out, and they didn't score from that. Maybe I think they loaded the bases and then they didn't score from that. And you just want like a bit more, you know what I mean? Like, because they had a Diaz double, Gaminera single, strikeout. Okay, they had 2-on with 2 outs, but they, you know, didn't score from they didn't score when they had, I think, the bases loaded, if I remember.
0: Who, the Rays?
1: The Rays, yeah. No, they had they had the bases loaded, and Taylor Wall is struck out swinging. Mm. Which, I mean, that's just part of the postseason, is that you need an incredibly deep line.
0: Yeah,
1: because it will come down to, in a lot of games, it comes down to who's hitting ninth, and you could say, like, obviously it was the first inning, but if, you know, bases loaded, if Taylor Wall bloops a single, that scores 2, and then
0: you're still batting.
1: You're still batting. And even if they like struck out the next at-bat, but then you have a 4-0 lead instead of a 2-0 lead.
0: Yeah.
1: And it changes just how you pitch, how you use your bullpen. I don't, like, obviously the Guardians have some kind of external, not external force, some kind of divine force on their side that they're able to get a million hits in the seventh inning. But,
0: yeah.
1: No, it's definitely difficult when you're leaving guys on base, and because every at bat matters, every inning matters. It's like so much more in the playoffs.
0: Yeah, I pulled up just team batting stats in the postseason. The Brewers have a slugging that's just 10 points higher than their on base,
1: mm-hmm.
0: which is kind of it's. I mean, you look at the regular season, not terribly different from that, but it's still just this is why they're having so many people on base, but just not very many runs. I mean, they scored. They also scored 7 yesterday.
1: Huh.
0: Right?
1: Interesting. Yeah.
0: Weren't those just, yeah. Were they the exact same score?
1: No, 7-5 versus 7-3.
0: Yeah. But it's very.
1: And for the Brewers, none of this is a problem yet. But
0: yeah, they've still been winning.
1: And I mean, that's all that matters.
0: Yeah,
1: really,
0: that's all
1: in the
0: that
1: postseason.
0: Matters, I guess. Yeah.
1: I do have a hot take, though.
0: Okay.
1: I think singles and small ball are more exciting than home runs to watch. Home runs are maybe cooler.
0: I mean, yeah, I agree, but I think it's a very, like, yeah, we're already baseball fans.
1: That's true. That's
0: a
1: good
0: point. I think it's very hard to be excited over a single if you don't have any skin in the game. Like,
1: that's
0: if you
1: fair.
0: Don't if you don't care before, I think it's singles are so boring probably.
1: Well, I mean, in my mind it's just when the ball is in play. I mean, like, I should say I think RBI singles and like
0: right.
1: base hits are more exciting. If you're just hitting singles and no one's scoring, that's not as big a deal. But if you're hitting singles and there's plays at the plate or there's plays at third base,
0: yeah.
1: just having the ball in play, I feel like creates more dynamic
0: yeah.
1: action. Like when you get when someone hits a home run, you're like, oh, that's a really cool hit, but you're like, well,
0: I mean,
1: it's
0: I feel
1: over.
0: Like I've
1: you know
0: seen,
1: what's gonna happen.
0: I feel like I've seen some people say that home runs are rally killers.
1: Famously so.
0: Yeah,
1: rally killers.
0: I can't think of retired baseball players. I can't think of who specifically has said this, but
1: I know you're joking. I actually can't remember who said it.
0: Huh?
1: Who's said?
0: I can't remember who actually said it, but I know I've seen it before.
1: I
0: can't cite my sources, sadly. But
1: unfortunately, we might get a fact check on.
0: Yeah,
1: that
0: we might get a fact check on this eventually. But yeah, home runs sometimes called rally killers because then there's no one on base. If you hit a single, then you're now on base. So it's strange. I think
1: you know what happens when you get contact though. Sometimes, you know, it's more exciting because it means that Junior Caminero, instead of playing third base, plays linebacker for an at bat. Although technically not in play, so maybe not exactly what my rules are, but it was a contact with a ball.
0: Yeah.
1: And Junior Caminero was chasing after the ball, and Johnny DeLuca was also chasing after the ball. Neither of them, I guess, talked to each other.
0: Yeah,
1: no chattage going on.
0: Well,
1: over
0: maybe
1: there.
0: Johnny DeLuca, he doesn't know Spanish. Or
1: maybe
0: something.
1: Doesn't. Maybe they're. Well, I think even with a language barrier, I think the words for mine. I think yelling mine or yelling
0: or just yelling in general
1: or yelling
0: would
1: me,
0: kind of scare me to like
1: is. You're,
0: yeah,
1: I think
0: no,
1: that alerts.
0: I think they would know.
1: And I was because I was watching it as well, and it looked like I did not see any mouth movement.
0: Yeah,
1: I wasn't listening, but because I can only watch it in the Spanish broadcast works for me. But
0: yeah,
1: not a lot of mouth movement. But and I guess it was just also a very like the image of it is very funny because Johnny DeLuca kind of like hits Camino straight on. And just goes flying.
0: Yeah,
1: goes flying into the like makeshift bullpen that the Trop has.
0: For a little more descriptive recount of the story, the foul ball kind of over by the Trop has the on-field bullpens. Camino's chasing it down, so is Johnny DeLuca from left, and they kind of just collide, and Johnny DeLuca goes...
1: Not kind of just, they do collide.
0: they collide. They collide pretty hard, and DeLuca gets kind of sent flying.
1: He gets thrown.
0: It's pretty impressive.
1: And Caminero looked hurt. It looked like a right kind of
0: Yeah, they
1: of,
0: had
1: like,
0: a little
1: peck,
0: delay.
1: Peck armpit area. that he was clutching.
0: Yeah, I've seen no reports that Camino's hurt at all. Or like
1: he stayed in the game, I believe.
0: He stayed in the game. I'm pretty sure DeLuca did as well.
1: I think so, yeah.
0: And I haven't seen anything about them, so it seems like they're both doing fine and should be, I mean, I guess, you know, who knows if they're actually, I mean, I'm sure Caminero's in the lineup, but they should be good to go for the game tonight.
1: Yeah, and I do believe, you know, that was an out that could have been had, and I do think the Guardians ended up scoring that inning.
0: Yeah.
1: And it might have been the inning that they broke the tie.
0: Wow. Pretty eventful.
1: Yeah, big miss, you could say, on that fielding play. Again, every at-bat is important. Every inning's important. Every pitch is important in the playoffs. You can't goof off and not, you know, talk to, not
0: goof
1: communicate.
0: Off.
1: Well, by goofing off, I mean not communicating with your left fielder or third baseman and hitting into each other.
0: Yeah, I just always feel like it's kind of weird how, I think it would make more sense if they just both backed off than
1: probably would,
0: you know,
1: have been
0: colliding.
1: Better.
0: I think that is just generically, like, I never understand when these players collide. I mean, I guess it's just they both really want to make the play and it's the playoffs, and it's, you know,
1: yeah,
0: tempers are higher and energy is high, vibes are high.
1: Well, because you need to make that play. Like,
0: you need to make that play.
1: You need to catch that ball. But
0: I do always feel like it's kind of crazy that they don't back off more. I don't know. I think it's just the heat of the moment.
1: Yeah.
0: Something with sliding
1: into first
0: base.
1: I was going
0: to
1: say, a thing that I don't understand, which is we've seen a lot of sliding into first on, you know, not on pickoffs or, you know, whatever, but on infield hits.
0: Yeah.
1: I believe Cooper Pratt slid into first in the Brewers game.
0: Cooper Pratt has done it before.
1: And then Yandy Diaz did it in the Rays game. And the argument for sliding into first, why one does it, is, you know, you get an infield hit, there's an errant throw.
0: Yeah, and you're trying to avoid
1: the tag. If
0: the first
1: baseman
0: gets
1: pulled off.
0: Yeah.
1: But in both cases, I mean, either the first baseman did not get pulled off or got pulled off towards, like, the outfield.
0: Towards the outfield.
1: And would not be in a position to tag anyway.
0: Yeah.
1: And famously, sliding is slower than running straight.
0: Because you can run through the bag.
1: You can run through the bag. You don't need to stay on it.
0: You'd have to slow down.
1: We saw, who was it that's the toe in the World Series last year? It was like the play at the plate. Or something.
0: Oh, IKF?
1: IKF. Isaiah kind of fell
0: at home.
1: Level.
0: What?
1: Did
0: home,
1: he slide though? In at home? Well, same.
0: Yeah.
1: You can run into both. And you can run into both.
0: And yeah, but that's more important of the tag.
1: And it was a force play at home, I think, in the World Series.
0: I can't remember that far. That was a long time ago. It was like a year ago.
1: I like distinctly remember this for some reason. I think I was watching it in the library and I was like, what is going on? What are we doing here? But, yeah, I don't understand the need to, like, I guess it looks cooler. It's like one of those.
0: I think it's one of these things that it feels faster.
1: Yeah, it feels faster.
0: So
1: and when you feel faster, you are faster.
0: Yeah, when you're in the middle of the game, you know, you're trying to just get there however you can, I guess.
1: Mm-hmm.
0: And sometimes just sliding just feels more right.
1: That's true. Very Pete Rose.
0: What?
1: Pete Rose has the infamous image of him sliding into first, head first slide into first base.
0: That's at first? I thought it was third, no?
1: I thought it was at first.
0: Where he's like flying kind of.
1: Yeah.
0: Yeah, it's like taking right when he's fully in the air. Anyways, I want to get over to this. I want to talk more about this Brewers Dodgers game.
1: It was third base. That's on me. That's my bad.
0: Yeah, I'm just seeing like there's not enough space really to like get ready for that picture and take it.
1: Yeah, I'd only seen the like close up, and I thought it was, I don't know.
0: Yeah, it is a funny picture.
1: It's a hilarious one.
0: But I want to get over to the Dodgers Brewers game for a little bit. You know, Logan Henderson has been basically the number two guy in Milwaukee. So you could kind of say it's a pitcher's duel between him and Yamamoto, but I mean, everyone, I think it was pretty consensus. I just saw on Instagram, it was, you know, before this game, but Yamamoto was ranked the best best pitcher in the postseason by the MLB. But then yesterday, he gets taken out before the third inning, or he didn't finish through three innings of an outing, and this was just the first one of five times where he hasn't done that, and that's including a relief appearance last year in the game seven.
1: Mm-hmm.
0: One other time was also against the Brewers last year in July.
1: Really,
0: he gave up five runs, three earned in two thirds of an inning.
1: Hmm.
0: And then one time just injury. And then his first start. So very rare for Yamamoto, who's been pretty elite the entire
1: very
0: time
1: elite.
0: He's been over. I mean, also elite in
1: especially
0: Japan,
1: in the playoffs,
0: of course, but especially great here in the MLB. And you know, this was a very rare outing where he gets chased in two and two thirds inning.
1: I think this was a lot of great at-bats by the Brewers. A lot of, like, 1-2 counts, or, like, 0-2 counts that went full.
0: There were two chances for him to challenge, just against Terang. And yeah. I think that...
1: He wanted to, and they didn't.
0: He eventually walked. You know, I couldn't watch that. I was kind of on a plane. But
1: you love flights.
0: I do love flights, famously. I don't know. But it's still, you know, in less than three innings, I'm sure it was a pretty big at bat, and then Turing eventually walked. I also saw Jake Bowers had a 12 pitch at bat that finished mm-hmm. in a walk. So just those two instances of not being able to
1: put him away,
0: finish a guy off, it definitely come back to bite you in the postseason. Now, I mean, with a guy like Yamamoto, I feel like it's not crazy for him to like come in relief even tomorrow, like
1: he
0: in
1: will
0: this next
1: pitch,
0: game.
1: He will pitch at some point again this series. Like that was what I was thinking about. Of like he threw, I think, a bit over 70 pitches. Can we get a fact check?
0: Yep.
1: I'm also fact checking, but
0: 75 pitches.
1: 75, which a guy like Yamamoto, he can throw upwards to 100, especially in the playoffs. Like
0: he had that. It was 111 pitches where he lost the no hitter in the shutout on the last out.
1: Was this to the Orioles?
0: Yeah.
1: I remember that. Yeah.
0: Where who is it? In whoever the right fielder was, then jumped to try to.
1: It was Páez.
0: It was Páez. Yeah. It was a center fielder then maybe. It was that kind of right center gap. It was a catchable ball.
1: It would have been a crazy catch, but it was catchable.
0: It was catchable. It was like it wasn't, you know,
1: and there was like
0: crazy.
1: No effort. But no, 75 pitches for a guy like Yamamoto is not a lot. Yeah. He can really like go deep into games, like they're talking about on the broadcast. Just the amount of complete games he has thrown.
0: Hmm.
1: But so this is very abnormal for him. And I was worried, like I was thinking about it of. If you don't win another game and you don't have, like, are you giving up your chance for another 25 pitches of Yamamoto to get, obviously he was struggling, but like, I don't know, like, are you trying to get him out now so he can be not like fresher, but like, not like run into trouble later on?
0: I see what you mean. Yeah. Like, do you pull him now and be like, okay, yeah, he's not doing well today, but I think if we save.

0: last year. It's just kind of crazy.
1: It's a no. Well, I mean, when the Dodgers scored, I'll be honest, in the first inning, I was watching it with my dad, and I said, well, that's the game, because that's, like, the kind of guy Yamamoto is. Like,
0: yeah,
1: you just expect.
0: And I mean, I agree. It was just before my plane took off, so I could see a little bit, and I saw that it was 2-0.
1: Mm-hmm.
0: And, I mean, I didn't see how, but I was like, okay, yeah, game's over. It's a good thing that I'm on the plane and can't watch it.
1: Yeah.
0: So I won't get upset. And then I landed. I was like, oh, wow, they won.
1: They managed, yeah.
0: So that was kind of interesting on that side of the ball. But also, Logan Henderson pitched pretty well.
1: He fielded, on the other hand.
0: He fielded pretty terribly. He gave up two runs. You know, it's kind of stupid to call them unearned, because they're like his.
1: He gave up
0: four. Wait, okay. Were they his actual ones? Anyway, he gave up four runs, but only two were earned, because two of them were on errors that he made. He made an error, I think on a pickoff to first, mm-hmm. with, you know, runner on third. I don't really know. I didn't get to see it to see, you know, maybe it was a good situation to do it. Probably not, though. And then on a sack bunt, he throws it away, throwing to first. And there's just one of these things where it's so interesting how a pitcher can only throw home.
1: Yeah, only throw home when they're on a raised hill.
0: Yeah.
1: Because I've seen pitchers try and throw home.
0: Yeah, well, not on a
1: raised hill, and it did not go well.
0: Famously.
1: Well, famously against the Dodgers as well.
0: Yeah.
1: But I don't know. I think it's, like, it is difficult. It's funny whenever they're, like, unearned runs, but it's like, well, it was the pitcher's error.
0: Yeah.
1: And I understand wanting to, like, separate the fielding part of the pitching position from the pitching part of the position.
0: I'm on team make only pitcher errors earned.
1: Well, the problem for me is that, like, sometimes you want to, like, countify how well a pitcher threw, and, like, not, you don't want to care about how well they threw to first or through the, like, home, like, through pitching wise or fielding wise.
0: Yeah, no, that makes sense. I mean, I think it's just one of these things where it feels so funny to call them
1: unearned
0: when, because, like, call them unearned, that means, like, oh yeah, these runs weren't really the pitcher's fault,
1: which they were,
0: but these were exactly the pitcher's
1: fault.
0: Well,
1: sometimes you have to think of it in a
0: like, he earned those runs.
1: The person earned those runs. The pitcher did not earn those runs.
0: Yeah, Logan Henderson, the pitcher.
1: Logan Henderson, the pitcher, is different than Logan Henderson, the fielder. They are two separate individuals, and he's only a pitcher from the seconds that he starts his windup to the seconds he throws the ball. And then once the ball is out of his hands, he's just a fielder like the rest of us.
0: He's just a random guy.
1: He's just a dude. He's just a dude on a mound.
0: Yeah. Yeah, I'm looking at, I pulled up the, you know, the scoring summary from that game to just see, like, how these plays happened. And all of the scoring, except for Contreras, pretty far home run off the batter's eye in center field, it goes sack fly, single, you know, scored on error, single, sack bunt, sack fly, single, single, single.
1: Mm-hmm.
0: So it's been just a ton of this, you know, small, scrappy ball in that game.
1: It's fun, though. Like, it's fun to, like, it's annoying seeing guys leave a bunch of guys on base because they can't hit a double. But, like, it's fun seeing guys, you know, work along at bat and then, like, hit a bloop down the left field line for an RBI.
0: Yeah. Do you have any guess what the Brewers left on base, however many they left on base that game was?
1: How many hits did they have?
0: They had 12 hits.
1: I think 12.
0: 11.
1: 11, wow.
0: They left 11 batters on base. Dodgers only left two. Four runs on three hits. Now, I mean, that's part of, you know, having a couple of errors and a couple sack flies and stuff.
1: That's true.
0: But Dodgers hitting, you know, I mean, they... Logan Henderson has been, he's been great this season. I mean, he was sub 2 ERA for a little bit in there. I'm gonna, you know, just, yeah, two,

0: 2.47 ERA to finish off the year. This isn't like some in 18 starts, almost 100 innings. Like, he is a good, he's a very good pitcher, and I feel like he kind of gets, I think if he was on another team, then, you know, maybe he'd be getting more buzz, but I think he gets a little, you know, overshadowed by Mizorowski.
1: Yeah. Who's starting tomorrow or today? Tomorrow for you, for the Brewers.
0: Gasser, Robert Gasser.
1: Gotcha. Because I saw Dustin May pitch out of the bullpen.
0: Yeah, Dustin May, which I...
1: Was that a Marlins strategy, or was that just a...
0: There's just one. It was right after Henderson.
1: I know, but I was saying, like, because he pitched...
0: No, he pitched a while ago.
1: Okay, yeah. So
0: at least 4 days ago, okay.
1: So maybe they're just doing a...
0: Yeah, I thought it was... You know, I was looking back, I was like, huh, I don't know how they only... Because he didn't give up any hits. Just one inning, no hits. Interesting. I mean, I can't knock it too much. It worked. After Henderson, the Dodgers did not get another hit.
1: That bullpen was very...
0: The Dodgers did not get another hit or a walk.
1: Really? It was a perfect
0: game
1: bullpen.
0: Thrown by the bullpen.
1: That's awesome. Like, I think the Brewers, I think they have a very good bullpen, and like, that maybe doesn't seem good because it's guys that I feel like we're not much on the national radar throughout the year and like leading up to the year,
0: or at least for their pitching. I mean, Uribe was kind of on the radar for his
1: celebrations. Yeah, I mean, they're like, also we know players more than the average, but like they were not. I feel like I was not going into this year and thinking like, oh, they have such a loaded bullpen.
0: It's not like they have Devin Williams anymore, who's like, you know, rookie of the year, reliever of the year awards, and the bullpen has definitely been the highlight of the Brewers postseason, I'd say.
1: Aaron Ashby's really solidified himself as a great closer. Did he pitch multiple innings this
0: past year? He pitched one and two thirds. I don't really know, you know, how this kind of worked out.
1: Uribe went an inning and a third, I think.
0: Yeah, I guess he just stayed out for one more batter after the inning.
1: Yeah, I think it was, they had...
0: Cool, it worked.
1: They had basically nine outs to get with Uribe and Ashby. Instead of six outs, like they're used to, and they just said, "Well, we'll cut it in half."
0: Ashby notably had a bunch of he basically got every win for like the first 20 games of the season. It might have even been every win. It was crazy. He would just come in after the starter, they'd score. You know, maybe it would be tied, and then he'd come in, they'd score. And I mean, you know, pitcher wins and stuff aren't that important, but
1: what do you mean? Are we saying that the pitcher is not the only player that matters on a baseball field?
0: Well, I'm just saying like how wins are given to the pitcher doesn't really make sense because it's more dependent on. Well, I guess I mean they have to. It's about equally dependent on the offense. Which
1: I don't know why
0: they only give it to the pitcher, but anyway, Ashby got a ton of wins in the beginning of the season, and then kind of transitioned more into like a setup man, almost like a setup man to the setup man. He had a little bit of a different role towards the end. But yeah, 21 pitches. He usually struggles with command, so for two thirds strikes out of all of his pitches. So that's pretty promising. And I've kind of been saying that. Like, oh, this is kind of just a pessimistic mindset that, you know, the Brewers doing good these first two games are kind of worrying for...
1: Yeah, you're really in the dumps.
0: I've been in the dumps. I don't know why. I think it's just, you know, not to get too... You know, you went into the Phillies a lot last week. I'm going into the Brewers, but Brewers Twitter is like... There's the fan police, a little bit of a lore drop. There's the fan police, so, like, anytime there's positivity, they send the fan police out to get them, and then...
1: You gotta nip that in the bud. Just like
0: you nip it right away. Any positivity is just instantly gone. So I think it's a little bit of that that's been affecting me.
1: No, I've been there too, where you like, you start, you, your team goes on like a hot streak, and you're like, but when is the shoe going to drop?
0: Yeah, you eventually look for the loss.
1: Yeah, and then it, you lose, and then you panic, and you say, well, we're never going to win again. So the season is over.
0: There's really just no, there's winning, but there's no winning.
1: Yeah, unless you're a Dodgers fan. I was talking to Kai, and he was like, you know, I've been better, and I'm like, I asked Kai how he was feeling, and he's like, I've been better, and I'm like, this is how a normal playoff run goes for people. You know what I mean? Like,
0: yeah, big up Kai Ford.
1: Big up Kai Ford. Shout out.
0: Shout out. Known Dodgers fan.
1: Yeah. Known.
0: No. Very known.
1: Very known. I do want to ask, how do you feel about the Miz in these playoffs?
0: I mean, I think that his, you know, regular season was a little lucky, I guess, which is, you know, natural. I think that
1: to
0: have a great season, you're going to be lucky most of the time. And I think this is about, you know, a little more what I kind of expect from him, where I would like to see him go further into games, and I think that would happen if it was a regular season,
1: mm-hmm.
0: and that, like, not that every game matters so much. But I do think, you know, the couple runs and a little bit more of a walk problem and just a bunch of players getting on, I think this is a little more accurate, so I'm not too disappointed in how he's pitched, because I kind of, you know, this is a little bit also that just like pessimism, but this is a little bit more what I expected.
1: And I think also, I mean, there's always almost like a returning to the mean.
0: A little bit of a regression towards the mean.
1: Yeah, regression.
0: When you're doing so great, I mean, you're the NL Cy Young.
1: You're going to come down to earth a bit in the playoffs. And part of it is not like, oh, he's going to get lit up. It's just guys are going to have better at-bats.
0: Yeah.
1: You know what I mean? You're going to have guys walking more. Because, like, I mean, he threw 94 pitches, 60 strikes. So, like, obviously, I think people are taking, like, the Dodgers were taking more of his pitches, giving him less of a, like, a, you know, they weren't just, like, swinging wildly trying to figure him out. And, you know, they're better hitters that are able to get single, you know, like just able to grind and get good at bats. I don't know, like it's a bit more difficult, but I can't imagine, like, I don't think this is a sign that he's actually, not like washed, obviously he's like really young, but like, I don't think this is a sign that he's a playoff choker yet.
0: Yeah.
1: And I think it's smart. And maybe they're also telling him like, hey, go all out for four. Like we don't need length from you as much.
0: I think there's some mindset that goes into a lot of these players that change in the postseason.
1: Yeah.
0: Is that it's just a very different mindset where it's not, we need you to last for 162 mm-hmm. games. We need you to last
1: we
0: for
1: need, we
0: like
1: need
0: 10.
1: 200 innings from you.
0: Yeah, we need like 10. We have to win like 10 games.
1: Mm-hmm.
0: And, you know, we need you just to be.
1: We need you to be great for four rather
0: four
1: than
0: innings.
1: Good for seven.
0: Six, yeah.
1: And also I think it's interesting whenever, you know, like with the playoffs, how pitching gets like changed. It's like, I always think of it like relievers become more like starters and starters become more like relievers. Mm-hmm. Like, you know, some, like, especially with the White Sox, they kind of had anyone starting, relieving.
0: Yeah. I mean, the White Sox, Astros, their first game were two openers.
1: Yeah. Yeah. So like they kind of have everyone starting and like relievers are going further, like Ashby and, Uribe are like three inning guys, you know, like three out guys, and they're going further. And then starters are going less. They're coming out the pen. They're doing whatever. So it's very fun, and it just, that's why I love playoff baseball, because it's how much changes with pitching.
0: Yeah, yeah. We're at our 7:45. Just one last thing. The Guardians had more hits and more runs than the Yankees did in their entire ALDS.
1: In fairness to the Yankees, they only had three games in the ALDS.
0: That's true.
1: So it's
0: that's
1: not
0: true.
1: As
0: three
1: big
0: games
1: a deal.
0: To one, you know, it's not very good sample size. We'll have to extrapolate that later.
1: Well, they're three innings, so I think we're okay.
0: Anyway, this has been the Chief Seats Tuesday, streamed on WNYU 89.1 FM and on WNYU.org. And I've been Isaac and
1: James. And?
0: And you have been listening to the Chief Seats.
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4: 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Balotelli, Aguero!
5: They do have a timeout. Decide not to use it. Curry, way downtown. Bang! Bang! Oh, what a
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